0: on this month. Ahead of that, the new-look management team of the Canucks putting themselves out in front of the Vancouver Sports Media today, taking any and all questions about the organization, players, expectations about climbing out of the NHL basement and becoming a possible playoff team this season. Asked about the acquisition of a number of key veterans to help shore up the lineup of mainly younger guys coming through the organization, Canucks GM Ryan Johnston, flanked by Daniel and Hendrik Sedin as co-presidents of the Canucks, new head coach Manny Malhotra, answered a question about the culture that they're trying to develop.
1: What was really important about the Gallaghers, the Shens, the Alexiaks, they knew the situation of the organization, understood what was talked about, where it wanted to go, and they were all three people at the end of the day that this wasn't just, hey, I need a contract. This was somewhere they wanted to come be a part of the solution.
0: The Canucks will be in Penticton for a shortened training camp, which, under the new collective bargaining agreement, will be just 4 days in the Okanagan before they head back to Vancouver for the remaining nine, which will include four preseason games, the maximum also allowed before the start of the regular season in Edmonton on September the 29th. That's a Tuesday before the home opener against those same Oilers on Thursday at Rogers Arena. Now let's check in with what's happening on the national and international front.
2: From the national newsroom of the Canadian Press, I'm Hannah Stolz. U.S. President Donald Trump says if Canada becomes the first associate member of the European Union, it would be a hostile act.
3: U.S. President Donald Trump says if Canada becomes the first associate member of the European Union, it would be a hostile act. Speaking to reporters after landing in North Carolina, the president said if it's done with bad intentions, he may respond with tariffs. Earlier Wednesday, Prime Minister Mark Carney listened in the front row of the State of the European Union address as the European Commission president laid out the case for the closer relationship. Trump also called Canada a terrible trade partner after earlier in the day further escalating the trade war with America's northern neighbor. Trump signed a memorandum directing federal agencies overseeing government procurement in the U.S. to remove all products of Canadian origin. A White House official speaking on background said that order wasn't related to the European Union forging closer ties with Canada. Kelly Malone, the Canadian Press, Washington.
2: Canada is in talks with the U.K. about merging their proposed defense financing initiatives. A senior Canadian government official says Ottawa is very confident they'll reach an agreement on bringing the two proposals together to form a joint institution, but that decision might not emerge from meetings this week. Ontario Premier Doug Ford has given Toronto Mayor Olivia Chow his seal of approval today in the midst of her bid for re-election. Ford stopped short of giving her a full explicit endorsement, but spoke about her in glowing terms when asked if he would weigh into the mayoral race.
4: The mayor and I have a phenomenal relationship. Phenomenal. And we've given the City of Toronto more money than they've ever seen in their lives, over $9 billion. We're going to continue supporting the mayor. She's doing an incredible job. So read between the lines.
2: It's a far cry from Ford's prediction during the 2023 mayoral race that electing Chow would be an unmitigated disaster. Chow was running against Brad Bradford and Chris Alexander among a packed slate of about 50 other candidates. A new study suggests diverting intoxicated people from emergency rooms to a safe recovery space can help free up valuable healthcare resources and offer more suitable care. One doctor at Toronto General Hospital says the impact of diverting patients who are medically stable from the ER is transformative. Opening acts and a backing band have pulled out of Ed Sheeran's tour in solidarity with rapper Macklemore. Macklemore, after expressing pro-Palestinian views as the opening act this month, was dropped from Sheeran's tour. More from ABC's Laura Spencer on what Macklemore had to say in a social media post.
5: The same love rapper, partly blaming Patriots and Gillette Stadium owner Robert Kraft for his removal, alleging he rallied other stadium owners and gave Sheeran an ultimatum. Kraft responded, saying the decision was a result of Macklemore's recent actions and a broader history of anti-Semitic rhetoric and imagery that we believe has been deeply offensive and hurtful to the Jewish community.
2: Sheeran said the decision to cut Macklemore from the Loop tour was the promoter's, not his own. This is the Canadian Press. In sports, Edmonton Oilers general manager Stan Bowman says he knew the team's signing of forward Alex Fermentin would generate some backlash from the fan base, but he says the team did due diligence before making the signing, and it was the right decision. Fermentin was one of five members of Canada's 2018 World Junior team acquitted last year of sexual assault charges. The New Jersey Devils have hired Jessica Campbell as manager of hockey development. Campbell, from Saskatchewan, joins the Devils after spending the previous two seasons as an assistant coach with the Seattle Kraken. She's the first woman to serve as an on-bench full-time assistant coach in the NHL. The Toronto Blue Jays may get some reinforcements soon as they try to revive their flagging playoff push. Manager John Schneider says pitcher Trey Yesavage could return to the mound Sunday or Monday after undergoing knee surgery in August. And the Vancouver Whitecaps can move a step closer to a fifth straight Voyagers Cup title when they visit CF Montreal tonight. The winner of the series will face Hamilton's Forge in the tournament final. From the Canadian Press, I'm Hannah Stolz.
6: From the NL Sports Desk, I'm John Keane. Well, big win for the Blue Jays, heard here on Radio NL earlier today, 5-1 over the Detroit Tigers to salvage the series anyways. Got a little dicey in the ninth before Louis Varland nailed it down with the save. Now, the Cleveland Guardians beat Chicago 6-3 earlier in the day. Cleveland takes over the lead in the AL Central. The White Sox now hold the final wild card spot 1.5 games ahead of the Blue Jays. Will the Vancouver Canucks have a complete roster overhaul this fall? Well, training camp underway in Penticton. New head coach Manny Malhotra asked what the lineup will look like for a team going through a full rebuild.
7: Whoever's going to give us the best opportunity to be successful and grow is the most likely guy that's going to earn that spot. With having veterans that compete and have that energy about them that we're looking for, they're obviously going to lead the way in that regard, but that young guy energy, there's something to be said about that.
6: After 4 days in Penticton out of the South Okanagan Event Center, the Canucks will then transition into the preseason schedule that begins Saturday night in Seattle. Plenty of football this weekend ahead. High school season kicks off. Westside hosting College Heights out of Prince George Friday at 5. Meanwhile, the Kamloops Broncos return to BC Junior football action after a bye week. They're home to the Valley Huskers. That is a 6 o'clock kickoff. Meanwhile, Kamloops football product Colton Meikle continuing to chase the all-time Canadian junior football mark in receptions and yards with 2 games to go for Okanagan, 6 receptions shy of the 199 record and 258 yards shy of the all-time yardage record. That's sports. Paul has weather next.
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0: If you like steady conditions all the way through your weekend, this is your week to shine. And the sun's week to shine as well. Tonight, clear skies and a low down to 8. For tomorrow and all the way through until Monday, we are looking at mostly sunshine, clear skies, a high pressure system. Going to hold in some of the heat and give us some clear skies all the way through. 26 degrees on Thursday, 26 Friday, 26 Saturday, 26 Sunday, consistent all the way through with overnight temperatures ranging from 9 to 11 degrees. As we hit Monday, though, we're going to see a few clouds roll in as the high pressure system breaks down. 26 degrees anticipated once again on Monday, and then it's 23 under partly cloudy skies on Tuesday.
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Darius Rucker just released a new song called I Believe. He describes it as his love letter to America. Here he is with Hootie and the Blowfish. I Go Blind.

It's a one-hit wonder Wednesday, and we continue with the guy that made history as the first Jamaican-born recording artist to score a number one single on the Billboard Hot 100 chart. Everybody was kung fu fighting. It's Carl Douglas.

0: Trooper and two for the show. Drive Home with Drew Ferreira. And Warner Brothers recently confirmed that Jim Carrey is going to be starring in a live-action Jetsons movie. And if you were watching SNL back in the 90s, you might remember Jim appearing with Will Ferrell and Chris Kattan as the third Butabi brother, bobbing their heads to What Is Love by Hathaway, which is coming up as this One Hit Wonder Wednesday continues, along with songs from Heart and Tracy Chapman.
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2: Paul James with you from the NL Newsroom. Here's what we're keeping watch on this hour. As local lawmakers continue to meet with their colleagues from around the province on top of provincial officials at the Union of BC Municipalities Convention this week in Vancouver, head of the Interior's micro version of UBCM taking the Regional Health Authority to task over social disorder. Kamloops Councillor Bill Sarai, current president of the Southern Interior Local Government Association, or SILGA, says it's become increasingly frustrated to watch how Interior Health has become an almost non-factor in helping people off the streets.
3: The health component has to be built into it. We can't rely on agencies that are hiring people to do the work of professionals. We need the health authority to bring in the professionals to those housing units to help get those people well again. When you have mental health and addiction on our street, that's not a criminal act. That's a health issue.
2: Sarai also sits on the city's so-called situation table. He says oftentimes they're not even sure who's in charge of which division of Interior Health here in Kamloops, suggesting the health authority needs to be more proactive. Kamloops Sports Council refusing to let an ongoing email scam derail plans for the second annual Kamloops Christmas Market. Fraudsters have been targeting local businesses with fake vendor applications, demanding e-transfers, repeating a scam that also plagued the inaugural market last year. Despite the headache of the constant warning that vendors need to have about fake Gmail accounts, organizers focusing on the details of the holiday event, which will run from November 27th to December the 6th. Executive Director Duncan Olthia says they're already planning to expand the footprint of the market.
4: We're getting there. It's going to be, we're adding more chalets. We are expanding the area a little bit, and we're adding a few neat little pieces that I can't tell yet. I can't tell anybody what's going to happen. But yes, we are. It's going to be bigger and better this year.
2: Olthia is saying that vendors looking to secure one of those new chalets must apply directly through the official Kamloops Christmas Market website to avoid being scammed. Now let's check in with what's happening on the national and international front.
5: Now this update from the Canadian press. U.S. President Donald Trump says if Canada becomes the first associate member of the European Union, it would be a hostile act. Canada is in talks with the U.K. about merging their proposed defense financing initiative. A senior Canadian government official says Ottawa is very confident they'll reach an agreement on bringing the two proposals together to form a joint institution. Ontario Premier Doug Ford has given Toronto Mayor Olivia Chow his seal of approval today in the midst of her bid for re-election. Ford stopped short of giving her a full explicit endorsement, but spoke about her in glowing terms when asked if he would weigh into the mayoral race. A new study suggests diverting intoxicated people from emergency rooms to a safe recovery space can help free up valuable healthcare resources and offer more suitable care. And opening acts and a backing band have pulled out of Ed Sheeran's tour in solidarity with rapper Macklemore, who was removed after expressing pro-Palestinian views. From the Canadian Press, I'm Hannah Stolz.
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2: Now, the forecast doesn't really get much harder than this to read. It is sunshine all the way through the rest of our week. We are anticipating a low tonight down to 8 degrees for tomorrow. We've got a 26-degree day high with clear skies throughout, 26 on Friday as well. Another clear sky day, 10 degrees for the overnight temperatures. Saturday, more clear skies and 26 once again. Sunday, you guessed it, clear skies, 26. Overnight temperatures up to 11 for the low. You've got 26 as well on Monday, but a few clouds mixed in there. 10 overnight into Tuesday, where the call right now is a mix of sun and cloud and a high of 23.
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18: Where traffic delays are measured by how many cars are on a passing train or the number of big-horned sheep in a passing herd, and where either is a legitimate excuse for running late. It's the Kamloops you know, and the Kamloops we're proud to be part of. 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

Carrie Brownstein is a lady of many talents. She's a musician. She's in the band Sleater-Kinney. She was also hilarious in Portlandia. And she's going to be writing and directing the upcoming Heart biopic. Here they are with Barracuda as 10 songs in a row continues.

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0: From the National Newsroom of the Canadian Press, I'm Hannah Stolz. U.S. President Donald Trump has signed an order to remove Canadian goods from federal procurement. The presidential order points to Ottawa's Buy Canadian policy after the president targeted Canada with tariffs and threats of annexation. The order says the United States Trade Representative will monitor for circumstances that may require the need for further action. Trump's order said the move would affect access to goods the U.S. agreed to cover at the federal level, amounting to over $280 billion annually.
1: Mark, I'm sure I speak for a lot of people in saying you're a great progressive leader with whom we share so many values, but also with whom we have a shared opportunity.
0: Prime Minister Mark Carney travelled to Liverpool in the United Kingdom for his first bilateral meeting with UK Prime Minister Andy Burnham. In their official meeting, the two leaders talked about defence, trade, and the development of artificial intelligence. Burnham says Canada and the UK have new opportunities to cooperate. The two leaders watched the Everton Football Club soccer matchup today, Burnham's favorite team. The union representing Canadian workers at Stellantis wants the federal government to intervene. The automaker is looking to sell its idled Brampton, Ontario assembly plant to Canadian armored vehicle maker Rochel. Unifor National President Lana Payne warns in a letter to the industry minister that if Stellantis is successful in selling, the company would be abandoning vehicle production at the plant. BC Premier David Eby says British Columbia must be election ready. The Premier says while he does not have an election announcement to make, it's important for British Columbians to have a say about the direction of the province, given the incredible disruption that U.S. President Donald Trump has brought to the provincial economy and politics.
2: We have a one-vote majority. One of our MLAs, Joan Phillip, tragically passed away this summer, and we have two MLAs with cancer. And so we're election ready as the NDP. Elections BC should be election ready, and I see the Conservatives are having a lot of discussions about their own internal work.
0: Eby says that if there was an election, the ballot question would be about the best direction of the province, given the upheaval caused by Trump. In Los Angeles, an investigation into a local news helicopter crash that claimed the life of a news reporter, pilot, and a victim on the ground is now underway. ABC's Trevor Ault with the story.
3: Helicopters from several local TV stations were reporting live Tuesday over this deadly rush hour crash between an SUV and a bus. And KNBC's chopper suddenly dropped, exploding on impact. The pilots of the other helicopters scrambling to report what they saw.
4: It's a helicopter, and right now we're thinking it's TV4.
5: We've just received the confirmation that, in fact, News Chopper 4 went down just before 7 o'clock tonight.
3: Longtime KNBC anchor Colleen Williams breaking the news of the death of their colleagues as they were learning it themselves.
0: The bus crash also claimed two lives. This is the Canadian Press. In sports, Edmonton Oilers general manager Stan Bowman says he knew the team's signing of forward Alex Fermentin would generate some backlash from the fan base, but he says the team did due diligence before making the signing, and it was the right decision. Fermentin was one of five members of Canada's 2018 World Junior team acquitted last year of sexual assault charges. The New Jersey Devils have hired Jessica Campbell as manager of hockey development. Campbell, from Saskatchewan, joins the Devils after spending the previous two seasons as an assistant coach with the Seattle Kraken. She's the first woman to serve as an on-bench full-time assistant coach in the NHL. The Toronto Blue Jays may get some reinforcements soon as they try to revive their flagging playoff push. Manager John Schneider says pitcher Trey Yesavage could return to the mound Sunday or Monday after undergoing knee surgery in August. And the Vancouver Whitecaps can move a step closer to a fifth straight Voyagers Cup title when they visit CF Montreal tonight. The winner of the series will face Hamilton's Forge in the tournament final. From the Canadian Press, I'm Hannah Stolz.
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0: This Week in Golf on radio all across Canada. I'm your host, Chris McKee. Appreciate you tuning in. Well, no PGA Tour, no problem. Still plenty of big things to talk about in the world of golf this week. We'll start off this week's show across the pond, where all sorts of big name players were playing on the DP World Tour's Irish Open, where an Irishman won his national open in Shane Lowry. This was a fun watch all weekend on TV because those European Tour broadcasters are just so damn soothing to the ears. Plus the crowds and the scenery, just absolutely outstanding. I absolutely love watching European Tour golf, especially this time of year. It's different over the summer, you know, when all the big names are on the PGA Tour. And there's some guys that are known, obviously, not what it used to be. But come the fall, when all the big names are there, like this week at the Irish Open and then next week at the BMW PGA Championship, I enjoy it better than watching a PGA Tour event. I still love the LIV golf broadcast more. I'll keep in mind, still an English guy, Arlo White, an Englishman, does the LIV. And it's a bunch of English and Scottish and Irishmen that all do the European Tour. But it's just, oh man, it's just amazing to watch. And just every little thing, like to how they have the course mic'd and you hear the birds chirping or the crowd. It's just so much fun. And obviously with all the Irish fans backing Shane Lowry, not just on Sunday, but all weekend long, excuse me. It was a lot of fun to watch. Just had an absolute blast. Now, it also got me thinking about what could have been for the European Tour, the DP Tour, had they not made that deal. Keith Pelley from MLSE made the deal when he was the commissioner of the DP World Tour. But they essentially became a feeder tour for the PGA Tour, with the top 10 guys getting their tour cards every year to go over and play in America, and of course here in Canada at the RBC Canadian Open. But with some of these changes coming to the tour schedule in 2028, I think you're going to see a growing interest in the DP Tour, because there's going to be a several-month gap between PGA Tour events. Like, they're pretty much going to stop from September until January. Now, they are working on these national opens, which, you know, the Irish Open probably going to be a part of that series. Hopefully the Canadian Open is, still yet to hear. But, you know, you're going to see a lot of better players head to Europe that maybe wouldn't. Like, Scottie Scheffler doesn't really go over play much there. You're probably going to start to see guys like him go over, and some of the other big-name American guys, maybe some of the Japanese guys as well, and it's just going to make for a better product. But anyways, coming up in a few moments, I'll dive into all things Irish Open with plenty of audio from the winner, Shane Lowry, as well as Rory McIlroy, obviously there in attendance. John Rahm, both had plenty to say this weekend in Ireland, along with some comments from Patrick Reed, who was in the mix all weekend, along with LIV star Waco Neiman, also in the mix. Then coming up in the second segment, you'll hear my conversation with the director of golf from Predator Ridge in Vernon, BC, in Brody Carl. Predator Ridge, of course, the world-class golf resort and community in the Okanagan. It really is one of the more visually stunning golf courses, not just here in Canada, but anywhere in the world. I absolutely love it. Now, as with all my interviews, I record them beforehand, so I already know how the conversation went with Brody, and it was awesome. He was an absolute pro, helped me understand all the day-to-day operations involved with Predator Ridge, along with the history of the two courses they have on the property, plus some future plans, along with some of the well-known people who could often be seen at Predator Ridge. One that surprised me, this is a tease, one of the people, a former major champion, former PGA Tour star who now plays on LIV, apparently had a property at Predator Ridge for a long time. He does apparently sold it, but I didn't know this, and it really surprised me. So you'll hear all about that coming up in my second segment. Now, I also had a realization after listening to the playback of my chat with Brody at Predator Ridge, in that I've done a poor job in connecting with some of these amazing golf courses and amazing people all throughout my listening audience. Well, the good news is I plan to do more of it, but, you know, I get caught up in the day-to-day PGA Tour, LIV Golf, what's going on, what Rory's saying, what Scotty's saying, you know, what's John Rahm saying. Like, I get caught up in that, and sometimes you forget that, you know, you should probably reach out and connect with some of these courses, not just trying to connect with PGA Tour superstars or LIV guys or whatever, or other golf writers. Connect with the people that run these amazing golf courses, and so I'm going to do that, especially this time of the year, PGA Tour ending. You know, every time this year, I always say to myself, okay, how am I going to change my show? Even everything, I'll change some of the music in the next couple of weeks and some of the bumpers, what I want to add, what I want to cut back on. And I think speaking with some of these club pros or GMs or directors of golf, like I did this week with Brody Carl, something I will absolutely start to do more of in the coming weeks. Well, then to close out the show, I'm also going to talk a little Solheim Cup. Obviously, the women were in action, where the European ladies beat the Americans over in the Netherlands to continue the European dominance in golf. Of course, the European men beat the Americans handily to win the Ryder Cup last year, and now the women follow suit once again. Dominant performance. But anyways, let's get into it. Let's get into what happened in this week in golf.
1: The long journey is over. McIlroy has his masterpiece. He crossed golf's Rubicon 9 months ago, and John Rahm has marched into the heart of the LIV Golf empire.
2: From the PGA Tour and DP World Tour to LIV Golf and the LPGA, here is what happened in this week in golf.
3: The comeback is complete for the pride of Canada. Brooke Henderson wins her National Open for the second time.
1: Scottie Scheffler wins in a runaway with the showdown at Charlotte.
0: Well, as mentioned, this week's stop on the DP Tour was the Irish Open at Trump International Golf Links in Doonburg, County Clare. Rory McIlroy won his National Open just a year ago, and at the start of the week, he spoke about what winning on home soil meant to him last year.
4: Rory, great to see you back here at the Irish Open, but let's be honest first. How many times have you watched that eagle putt back from last year?
5: You know, I have watched it back a lot, but not really, not for my part in it, but just like the reaction of the crowd. And I said in the press conference, like, there's this one, like, son and dad that, like, embrace and hug. And it's just, it's so cool, like, to be able to have a moment like that and have so many people, like, be a part of it, enjoy it with me. It was very cool. It's, yeah, one of the, you know, it's a, you know, of all the moments I've had in my career, it'll certainly, when all is said and done, it'll be up there with the best ones.
4: Yeah, I was going to ask, you've had 45 professional wins, but where does that rank for you?
5: I think the manner in which I won it, you know, needing an eagle on the last to get into the playoff, then winning the playoff. I think any time you win your National Open, like, that's a pretty important moment in your career. I was able to do it, 9 years before that at the same place. So, I mean, obviously that's up there. I'd love to win an Irish Open not at the K Club, though. So, you know, it's a good opportunity to do that this week.
0: Now, with all the uncertainty surrounding LIV Golf and the strong possibility the DP Tour may go back to fining these guys, issuing heavy fines for any of their members that do play LIV Golf, which is going to affect a lot of guys' decisions, whether they stay on LIV or they have to go to the DP Tour. But Rory says the DP Tour is going to get better with some of those LIV guys if they do end up switching over.
6: What impact do you think that might have on the health and strength of this tour? And generally, how do you rate the health and strength of the DP World Tour?
7: Yeah, so I'm not in those guys' shoes, but certainly LIV 1.0 at the start was a lot more attractive than what LIV 2.0 might be, especially from a financial standpoint. I'm not trying to predict the future, but I would predict that you'll see some guys leave as they're free to now, as I guess contracts have been breached by them filing for bankruptcy. So I think, you know, that means other tours have decisions to make. And obviously there's a lot of players on LIV that can strengthen golf tournaments and make them more competitive. So I would see that as a good thing for the DP World Tour. And I think the health of the DP World Tour is in a really good spot. They have a wonderful alliance with the PGA Tour. I think that alliance is only going to get stronger, especially with the PGA Tour committing to working with the DP World for some of these international events at this time of the year going forward. So you have PGA Tour players really with nothing to do for 5 months in this period. You know, they would, you know, if they are incorporated or whoever wants to travel is incorporated into these tournaments, that makes them more competitive. So overall, you know, I think with the way things are working out, it's a very good thing for the golf ecosystem. And I think it only, you know, makes these tournaments stronger with, you know, with more competitive players in them.
0: Well, speaking of LIV Golf, three-time consecutive LIV Golf season-long champion John Rahm was back playing the DP Tour in Ireland, and he was asked what's he been up to over the past couple of weeks with no golf, and he says mostly just dad duty.
8: I've been my dad. I've been a dad, basically. Not my dad, a dad. I got a very pregnant wife at home who is feeling this for pregnancy, and unfortunately, she was a bit under the weather, so luckily I was home and I could step in and be that. So it hasn't left a lot of room for golf. But at this stage of the year, having a little bit of time off and actually dealing with reality in real life, it's very nice and needed. And I was very happy to be able to be home and just take care of my kids.
9: What does it mean coming back to an event that means so much to you?
8: It's very special. It's very special. Every time I've come to Ireland, I've enjoyed the week thoroughly. Whether it's been an Open, an Irish Open, I've been treated so well. And obviously golf has also been really, really good on my side. I don't know why quite well, why I can't pinpoint it, but you know, we always say some weeks are special. And for me, coming to Ireland just feels unique. And it quickly became one of my favorite golf and tournament destinations and stays that way. And it only gets better.
0: Well, with the Irish Open underway and in round two, John Rahm did an on-course interview, which I thought was funny. This was really good. The woman asking John Rahm questions caught him off guard, which is rare, but he seemed to enjoy it. Have a listen.
10: A lot of people know you as a very successful golfer, 24 professional wins to your name, two-time major champion, but a lot of people probably don't know that you actually trained in Kung Fu when you were growing up.
8: I did not expect that question.
10: Well.
8: Oh, that was a very long time ago. I do like martial arts. I've liked practicing it. When I was young, I did it. And even when I was already a professional, because I have my physio, it's I think it's a 7th degree black belt in Taekwondo.
10: Oh, wow.
8: Yeah, because of him, I've done a little bit with him, and then even as a pro, I did a little bit. I got my yellow belt, but I just couldn't find the time once Kelly and I started having kids to do it all. So I've forgotten most of it, but I definitely am a fan and passionate about it.
0: So in the words of Johnny Carson, I did not know that. I did not know John Rahm was into Kung Fu. So I learned something there. And again, you know, how much better is that on-course interview than something you'd hear on CBS or NBC 95% of the time? I'm not saying every time. Look, I met Amanda Balionis twice, actually, over the past summer. Once at the Canadian Open, then again down in Detroit, the Rocket Classic. Nice lady, you know, whatever, and a wonderful broadcaster. But I just think there's just something a little bit more cooler you'll hear there with that European accent, the British accent. It's just a little bit more authentic when it comes to golf. Well, at the end of round two, the Irish Open essentially became Shane Lowry's to lose after he took control of the leaderboard and would never give it up with a course record 62 on Friday.
10: Well, Shane, 62 for the clubhouse lead, the course record, and at your national Open. You've certainly got that Friday feeling.
11: Yeah, it was nice. It was nice. It was good fun out there. I got off to a nice start, and then I just kept going. I felt great out there and just kept my foot on the gas and tried to keep hitting good shots and keep holding putts, and it was a nice day.
10: I feel like everyone in Doonbeg's lost their voice out there cheering you on. How much do you thrive off that support?
11: Yeah, it was great. I think this is going to be the nicest day of the week as well. So the sun was shining, you know, the crowds are out there. It looks amazing. I'm sure this place looks amazing on TV. And the crowds are amazing out there. They supported me along the way, and it was nice to give them something to shout about today.
0: Well, Shane Lowry previously won the Irish Open 17 years ago as an amateur, and of course the 2019 Open Championship, which he won at Royal Portrush in Northern Ireland, one of my favorite Open Championships of the past 20 years. Really like that one. Well, come Saturday after round three, Lowry's low-scoring streak at Doonburg continued, adding a 65 to his rounds of 67, which he opened with, and then the record 62 for a 54-hole lead at 16 under, four shots better than Denmark's Jakob Skov Olsen heading into Sunday.
10: This is the fairy tale that everybody wants out here, yeah. Shane. Look, you lifted the trophy 17 years ago, so how much would it mean to you to etch your name back on it?
11: Yeah, it would mean a lot, yeah. But for this evening, I'm going to try not to think about that, and I'm going to, talk to the people around me. I'm going to have a nice evening, hopefully get some sleep and get out there tomorrow afternoon, and hopefully the crowd gets on my side and I can put on a good show for them again and shoot a good score and do what I'm supposed to do.
10: Lastly, what will you be doing this evening?
11: I'm going for dinner.
10: Yeah. You enjoy your dinner.
11: Thank you.
0: Well, the 39-year-old Irishman entered the final round four strokes clear of everyone, and he ended up carding a 7-under par 63 to win his national Open for the second time 17 years after his first win, after some great scenes at Trump International Golf Links in Doonburg. Just have a listen to this crowd on Lowry's 30-foot putt for the win in Ireland. Just electric scenes. No commentator needed here. Now, I promise you, you won't hear scenes like that this week upcoming when the PGA Tour returns. And again, this is why I love these. And I really hope the PGA Tour does figure out some sort of partnership with the DP Tour to do this fall swing come 2028 of all the national opens, because I mean, it's just unbeaten in golf, just absolutely electric scenes there. Now, keep in mind, this was played at a Trump course. And yes, the American president was there Sunday to hand Shane Lowry the winning trophy. Shane Lowry, of course, lives in Florida, probably plays golf with Trump quite a bit there. And then while Trump was in Ireland, he also presented a farewell gift to the Irish, the elimination of tariffs on Irish whiskey. Trump said, Shane talked about it and everyone's been bugging me. They're saying, would you do me a favor? It's so unfair what's going on. Could you possibly take the tariffs off Irish whiskey? And I'm not doing my Trump impersonation. I don't do one. Probably could if I spent some time. But that's Trump saying it. Trump responds and says, on behalf of the United States of America, I'm going to take the tariffs off Irish whiskey. And then everyone was all cheering the crowd there when he was presenting the trophy. Now, for God's sakes, can Corey Connors or Nick Taylor or one of our Canadian boys win the Cadillac Championship upcoming in March, which is down at Trump National Doral in Miami? Don't imagine Trump's going to be there. Then maybe one of those guys can help with our tariff nonsense going on, because the people in charge of Canada don't seem to be doing a good job of negotiating with this guy. So Corey Connors, Nick Taylor, get it done, boys. But oh, but anyways, here's an emotional Shane Lowry after the win, who did so with his mother there on the 18th green.
10: Shane, just take it all in for a minute. Just look around you. Your fairy tale has come true once again. Look, you are the winner of the 2026 Amgen Irish Open, your home open. This is what it's all about. How does it feel?
11: I mean, this year has been quite difficult on the course for me. I've had a few chances to win and I took some really tough times. And yeah, to come here this week and do this, like, come on, like, I don't do things by half measures. I can't believe I'm standing here, that leaderboard, like, my God, like, I said to my caddy, I didn't know how I was doing. I said to him, I'm 15 after I hold that birdie putt. I said, how are we doing? Or how far ahead are we? He said, far enough. So I was happy with that. And look, a lot of things went right for me, but this has been the most spectacular week. I think everything about it, it's just mad. I can't believe it. Like, my mum's just standing there, like, it's been unreal. My wife and my kids are back in Florida. Like, it's been, you know, when things are not going well at this level, it's hard at home as well, but my wife's been the huge support, and my kids, and I love them so much. I'm so happy this for them. I can't wait to bring a trophy home. My daughter's always asked me, when are you going to bring a trophy home? So yes, I'm going to bring one home.
0: Well, also tied for second was former LIV player and, of course, Masters champion Patrick Reed, who with a second-place finish now leads the DP Tour Race to Dubai rankings ahead of Rory McIlroy.
9: You've extended your lead even more now on the Race to Dubai rankings. Rory was nipping at your heels, but you've pulled away a bit now.
12: Yeah, you know, I mean, it's just one of those things that we've got a lot of the year left, and anytime Rory is within distance, you always have to go out there and continue playing solid golf, because you know, at a flip of a hat, he can turn it on and get going. And, you know, it's just exciting kind of not only put myself in this position, but also to be able to go up against Rory again, because, you know, it's been a minute since we've been able to kind of battle it out. And hopefully we can give something for everyone to kind of watch and be behind come towards the end of the year.
0: So P. Reed, of course, opted not to re-sign with – he wanted to re-sign with LIV. They couldn't come to money terms. And, like, literally days before the start of the LIV season, he said, well, I'm done. I'm going to go back. Played a DP Tour, he served, half a year suspension, and he'll be back playing the PGA Tour next year. Obviously, pretty good position to get. He's almost guaranteed right now his top 10 on the Race to Dubai standings. We'll stick around for my next segment, my conversation with Brody Carl, the director of golf at Predator Ridge in Vernon, BC, one of the top-ranked golf courses in all of Canada. But there's also a lot more than what makes Predator Ridge a really special course and property. You'll hear all about it coming up after the break. Don't forget, drop me a follow on X or Twitter at Mr. McKee, and subscribe to This Week in Golf and podcast version on Spotify, iTunes, iHeartRadio, and plenty more. I'm Chris McKee. 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
0: Welcome back to This Week in Golf on radio all across Canada. I'm your host, Chris McKee. Appreciate you tuning in. Well, with the PGA Tour, LPGA Tour, and LIV Golf in their downtime this part of the season, I wanted to take some time to connect with and highlight some of the world-class golf courses we have here in Canada, and especially within my listening audience. One golf experience I've always wanted to have but have yet to is to play Predator Ridge in Vernon, BC. It is, of course, a two-golf course, 36-hole resort and community with some of the most picturesque views of any golf course anywhere on the planet. So to help me find out everything we need to know about Predator Ridge, I'm joined right now by the director of golf, Brody Carl. So joined now by Brody Carl, the director of golf at Predator Ridge. Brody, appreciate your time today.
22: Yeah, thanks for the opportunity.
0: So you started at Predator Ridge in 2014, left to become director of golf at Two Eagles in West Kelowna, then recently made a return. Why was it the right time to come back to Predator Ridge?
22: Yeah, I'm quite fortunate, actually. I've done a lot of the golf roles at Predator Ridge. I've been an academy instructor. I've run the academy. That was actually with AJ Ethorn, who was a former LPGA player. And then I took over the retail. And then I left Two Eagles to be director of golf. And then my good friend Cam Craig moved on from director of golf. And I came back as that opportunity seemed like the right thing for me. And now I've been director of golf there for 4 years. So it's been just about everything there for me. So it's been great.
0: So walk us through a typical day as the director of golf at Predator Ridge. You know, from morning to end, I would imagine you were in a number of hats.
22: Yes, I am wearing a number of hats. I think what's interesting at Predator Ridge, but also amazing, is there's nothing typical about my day. But with 36 holes and a private club at a resort, we have anywhere between 400 to 500 people playing each day. It's very busy. We do about 76,000 rounds in a season. And so my day can be complex. There's a finance side, there's taking care of the P&L of the business. We employ 458 people, 150 so in golf operations. So you can imagine how complicated that can be. Luckily, a lot of our people are fantastic, so there's not a lot of issues there. Members have needs. Our members have high expectations. They pay a lot of money to be a part of what we do. And then, of course, the resort. In 2026, our rack rate went up to $300 a round. So that has heightened expectations as well. So we do our best to take care of our guests. Luckily for me, we hire good people and I have a good team. So I rely on my team and everyone to help me out. Day to day, it's everything. I mean, there's days where I can be parking carts. Yesterday, I was in the shop getting help merchandising. And then I do spend a lot of my day dealing with the back end, and like I said, I have people that really help with front of house and our managers and supervisors, and we have a lot of front facing fantastic people at Predator Ridge, so it's great.
0: So Predator Ridge, been ranked numerous times over the years, Score Golf. What are some of the higher rankings that have come in for you guys over the years?
22: Oh, well, we are fortunate because we are often in the top 100 or top 59 public courses. Having 36 there that play off each other, the Predator course built in 1991 by Les Ferber is very Lynx style. And then we have in 2010 we have the Doug Carrick Ridge course, which is out the backside with fantastic views and very resort. And very the undulating, just a different course. So both courses, I think people have their favorites for sure when they come play. They play off each other. It's two different experiences. I think we've been rated. Ridge course has been as high as 10, and usually lives around that 10 to 25 range. And then Predator, I think just because it's a 91 build and philosophies were different, then kind of has slid in the rankings. I know we're always kind of, I had meetings this year about how we can update that and kind of make it, maybe more of a 2026, 27 kind of type thing. But it's always in the top 100 and kind of in that 50 to 80 ranking.
0: I have Rick Young from Score on the show all the time. Maybe you send him a little e-transfer to bump up that rating sometime in the
22: Yeah, you know what? I think they do a great job with the rankings, and for me, I just love it. I always look every year. Just like I think all the courses that are in like that top 25, I will say, always deserve to be. There's no surprises in there, and for us, we focus on the experience. I mean, golf course ranking is one thing, but from arrival to departure. That's one thing I want to talk to them about in terms of the ranking is I love to get, how is the experience at the course like a big part of that because, Shaughnessy and Capilano and Magog and all those things, we all have different experiences and it's something where I think that should be considered highly.
0: So joined by Brody Carl, the director of golf at Predator Ridge in Vernon, BC. So, you mentioned a year-round community there. People actually live at the golf course a little different than most golf courses here in Canada. As you mentioned, kind of more of an American experience. How do you balance between, members, homeowners, destination guests who all want tee times at the same time? I'd imagine this time of year, pretty busy for you guys.
22: Very busy. September in the Okanagan is amazing. It's a perfect weather right now. We're in high demand, and the last couple of years, there's obviously for a lot of different reasons, there's been a golf boom in Canada, and we do have resort guests, we have accommodation guests, homeowners, members. We have a lot of different player types that come and visit us or live in. We talk about how a lot of our half of our guests are members, then they live in the store. They never leave the store. So you can see how that can be fun and also challenging at times. But it is community based. We have right around 1,100 doors or homes right now at Predator Ridge, which is actually 50% built out, believe it or not, in 35 years. So we got a long way to go. There's some amazing plans, and we have some great communities. We just opened up Ellison Landing. It's the new community at Predator is very cool. So expansion will happen, and we'll continue to meet the demands of all of our player types there.
1: We're joined by Brody Carl from Predator Ridge. You can find them on Instagram, X, Facebook at Predator Ridge. So you guys have an academy. How young are you starting the kids, and then what age are you teaching people up to?
22: Oh, that's a great question. I think, you know, well, my son, being the son of a golf pro, he was out with me at 2 years old. It might be a little early, but I can already see it's nice now. It works out nicely for him at seven right now. But I would say, you know, I think there's no time early enough to get your kids started with lessons and learning the game. And really, it's just being in the environment. It's such a great place to be as a kid. And then it's a real family sport. So, you know, I had him actually last week. I was at Sagebrush out in Merritt with my dad, who's 71, myself, and then my son, who's seven. And I mean, that kind of show you right there, our academy can, from 70-year-olds to however old you are and still want to play. So we help everyone out there. I think for us, it's really just making sure that we have, you know, the staff and the ability to help everyone that needs help in the game of golf.
1: Obviously, wildfire is always an issue, that neck of the country, all throughout BC and even here in Ontario too at times. Did the wildfires this summer affect any operations?
22: Yeah, so that's something we're kind of always dealing with, unfortunately, out here, especially in recent years. 2023 was not a great year for us and wildfires. This year was not so bad. We do get the smoke. I think one thing we battle is what is on the news and what is actually happening are two different things. And, you know, Predator Ridge has made it a priority in terms of wildfire protection as well. So we have some really cool AI detection around our resorts, and we have, you know, we've invested a lot in that. Our new communities have a water protection system, and in fact, we have a fire hall at Predator Ridge. So there's some really cool items that we've put into place for that type of thing. So we weren't hit too bad this year, but the smoke can be killer. So if you're not used to that, and I mean, none of us are, but we want to, it wasn't as bad as it could be, for sure.
1: We're joined by Brody Carl, Director of Golf at Predator Ridge in Vernon, BC. So you guys have never hosted a PGA Tour or LPGA Tour event, but is that something, you know, you and the powers that be at the course have ever approached Golf Canada of getting involved with?
22: Yeah, I think it's something we look at every year. It's, we know how complex it can be. We've hosted two TELUS Skins games at Predator Ridge. We're always looking for, I would say we're kind of looking more for like a new idea. We've had some talks with some Canadian golfers in the past. We're, you know, some more exhibition style. In terms of hosting, you know, a PGA or an LPGA, obviously we would look at, you know, the Canadian Open. You know, they don't really like to come out west that much, which is a shame. I know, you know, as you know, like us out west, we kind of, we call it, it is the Canadian Open for a reason. It's not the Ontario Open or anything like that. But I do think, I think it would be an option in the future. I do think we would just need to make sure that, you know, we're committed to whatever year that would happen. And then Golf Canada and everyone is prepared for that. I do think that one thing that we have that would help is just the amount of marketing we have that in the outreach. And, you know, we have a deal in place with Ritz-Carlton to build a new part of our community. So, you know, that maybe there's some timing around that could work. But something we assess all the time.
1: So you mentioned that, you know, I am here in Southern Ontario. I was at the Canadian Open a couple of weeks back up at TBC Toronto. And I'm a firm believer that it should be traveling across Canada, not just to the West Coast, but obviously out to the East Coast, some of those great, you know, Cabot Cliffs, all these beautiful courses all across the country. You know, BC golf better than most. What are some of the other courses maybe in your neck of the woods or all throughout BC? They say, hey, these are kind of three or four courses that probably should be getting a Canadian Open.
22: Yeah, I mean, I know a lot of the people that put on the tournament, it's complex. It's not just about picking the course, and, you know, you need the right surrounds for stands and fans that aren't going to destroy the golf course long term. You need buy-in from members and the community to host the event, because, you know, if you have one of those events, those people don't get to play their course for a while. But I think in terms of like the courses, the thing that makes the most sense to me, especially because it has limited time in its existence, is Shaughnessy to go back there. To me, Shaughnessy, when they did the poll after they played the Canadian Open, I don't know if you remember that, but a lot of the tour players said Shaughnessy was top three on their list that year for the courses that they played the entire season, which is a compliment to the team out there. But I mean, if there was no logistics and we could just say, hey, we want them to come play this course, to me it would be Shaughnessy, Capilano. I think it's not in BC, but I'd love to see something out at, the Glencoe in Calgary. They do their big invitational there every year. That would be kind of cool for them to host a big event like that. I think for us, I think the Predator course, makes a lot of sense. It can be, I think it's something where it would challenge, we can tip it out. It can be a challenge. And, just with, there's some familiarity with tour players out there from the Skins game. So those are the, I would say those are the things that come to mind.
1: Well, speaking of that Skins game, so back in 2000, you guys hosted the Export A Skins game with Mike Weir, Phil Mickelson, Sergio Garcia, and Fred Couples. Any memorabilia from that day still kicking around your office?
22: There is actually. I've got a picture of all those guys up in the middle of my office with it's all signed, and that's just kind of been passed down through the years. We actually had one of our guest services guy. He was wearing one of like the original like Q-zips from back then, like the other day, which I thought was awesome. I don't know how he got that, probably from a member, but yeah, Export A, hey, we've come a long way. I think it's. I was there. I was in high school, and I went and saw that event. So that was Mickelson hit on hole eight Predator. It's par five down the hill. Mickelson hit one like 420 something yards, and I've been able to do it once, but I needed like really firm summer ground for that. But yeah, it's really cool to think of all that stuff.
1: So how many tee boxes did Sergio Garcia smash on that day?
22: Well, I'll tell you what, Sergio got pretty famous. He got pretty famous around here for a couple other things. He ended up buying two of our cottages after that.
1: Oh,
22: So
1: no way.
22: he was a homeowner up at Predator Ridge for a while. I think he sold them 5 or 6 years ago, and he made some really good friends. And I know Sergio's been, maybe in had some issues, or the media doesn't really love him right now. But at Predator Ridge, he built a lot of stories for sure.
1: I'm Team Sergio, so I'm only saying that in jest. I'm still a big fan of his. And so, originally born in Southern Ontario, lived in Listowel, Ontario, which makes you at best probably the second best player ever to come from Listowel, with that, of course, Corey Connors' hometown. Ever had the chance to meet Corey, or has Corey ever been out to Predator Ridge?
22: No, I haven't. I haven't had a chance to meet Corey. I was like, I could not believe, living the most of my early childhood in Listowel, I could not believe that, arguably the best PGA Canadian player currently is from there. But they do have a really nice golf facility there, so I'm not that shocked. But for me, I grew up with Alan and Jared Kiso, and if anyone knows Jared Kiso, he is the he wrote and directed and starred in Letterkenny. And he's the and also Shorzy. So I
1: Okay.
22: grew up with his brother Alan, and Jared was always the kind of kid brother that we kind of pushed around back then. I can't do that now, but I have reached out to them, and he's not much of a golfer, but we've it's pretty cool for sure.
1: I just hope none of those Letterkenny characters are based on you.
22: No, I got out of there before I could do that, thank goodness. But yeah.
1: So we're joined by Brody Carl, the director of Predator Ridge. Of course, you can check out Predator Ridge on Instagram, Twitter, Facebook at Predator Ridge. And so, we mentioned some of the Sergio Garcia spending some time there. Can you name any celebrities, maybe NHL players, people of influence that have passed through the course over the past couple of years?
22: Yeah, absolutely. Like we had a deal with Hockey Canada for a long time. We have a cabin right on hole number 17T. It used to be called Hockey Canada cabin. And a lot of the Olympic decisions and World Championship decisions for rosters were made in there over
1: Oh,
22: the
1: wow.
22: summer. Ken Holland is a member and has a big tournament up there every year. Bob Nicholson has been a member. I do see a lot of executives up there from time to time. A lot of NHL players come through, and obviously Shea Weber and a lot of those guys live up here. And the Okanagan's a bit of a hotbed the last few years for hosting hockey.

0: up here for sure.
1: So, hey, well, you played some junior hockey yourself. How far did you go? I checked out your hockey DB.
0: I was I mean, I kind of my hockey story is was interesting for sure. I played junior B and then kind of in and out of junior A. I played kind of got to like exhibitions with Medicine Hat and ended up getting sent down. Is between me and Clark MacArthur. It was really interesting. I remember being in that meeting room, but we had a phenomenal team that year, and Willie Desjardins was the coach, and Doug Lister was the assistant. Doug Lister ended up being one of my favorite coaches of all time, just because he was like he would destroy us in the gym. Yeah, it was good. And then I ended up, funny enough, I mentioned Makar, but I ended up just playing, getting sent down and playing in Brooks for a few games. And no offense to Brooks, but that wasn't for me. And that's kind of where I started my, taking golf seriously. And for me personally, it's worked out well. So love hockey, but I'll stick with golf.
1: I too am a failed hockey player in my day back in the day, so I can kind of
0: Yeah.
1: relate too. So, joined by Brody Carl, Director of Golf at Predator Ridge. Last couple of questions here. So, favorite hole on the property for you, and why?
0: Yeah, there's a lot of favorites for me. 17 Ridge is my favorite hole. It's a long par four, water down the entire left-hand side. Definitely have some bailout room on the right. Kind of reminds me of a Bay Hill hole, to be honest with you. So you've got, and then it's unique from the rest of our, there's only one other hole with water on the entire hole. I just find it's one of the most challenging holes. And I like the risk reward aspect of the hole. And if you hit the drive where you want, it becomes an easy hole. Other than that, it's bogey all day.
1: So we just had the Irish Open wrap up this weekend. Shane Lowry getting a win over there. I love links golf. You spent some time over in Scotland, from what I've read. Some of your favorite experiences over there playing links golf. You ever been over to Ireland to play?
0: Yeah, so I love this question. I feel like part of me was born in Scotland and Ireland. Like every summer, I feel like I need to go. I remember saying to my wife one time, I was like, I just have this like internal feeling I gotta go back. But I spent a summer in Dundee with friends and worked and hung out and played golf there. And then last year, I took my dad, friend and I, who we took our dads for their 70th birthday over there, and we played in Ireland, Scotland, and Royal Portrush and
1: Oh,
0: Port
1: wow.
0: Stewart and K Club and all those things. But for me, I would say favorite course is Royal Portrush. There's a reason. I didn't get to play Royal County Down, that's on the list, but Portrush, I played it 2 weeks, excuse me, 2 weeks before the Open. And we were the last, it was the last day before they closed it. And it was fantastic. I just love links golf. It brings in the creativity and is fantastic.
1: Well, finally, obviously the season's still not over yet. Predator Ridge, a lot of golf left. Anything upcoming or any plans in the future? Maybe even, course reconstruction, any changing of holes? What's on the agenda over the next couple of months?
0: Yeah, so it's extremely busy in September. For us, we're always assessing what we can do better at Predator Ridge. Golf course is a priority always. I had a meeting with our super Mike Long a couple of weeks ago, and we always have these ideas and how we can update and what we can do better. And I always hope that my ideas align with his, because I see it from a player's perspective and he sees it from the super perspective. And there's some things that we would do. At the end of the meeting, I said, "It's never been better. It's never been better condition, and we've never been busier. Do you think I'm going to be the guy that's going to change that type of thing?" And so I think we wasted about an hour. So we don't, there's not a whole lot that we need to do. I'd love to update Predator a little bit and more. It's more like subtle things like bunkers and entries to greens and things like that, and some surrounding areas. But yeah, there's no big plans. We did recently put in a bunker bar on our, anything bar is great, but we put in a bunker bar at a practice facility. And it's, so if you're hanging out practicing, you have like a full bar and smash burgers and tacos, and it's really cool. The feedback has been impressive. The cool part about it is it's literally in a bunker like sand. So you get to your, when you're sitting down, you're in sand and well, in a chair in sand. And that's been something that we put in this season, which is great. But yeah, as far as improvements, I think it's just

0: over time. It's the whole 1% better every day, and I'm really happy with how Predator Ridge is playing right now, for sure.
1: The last question, obviously, I've got audience in BC, Ron and Kamloops in Kelowna, and then, of course, in Southern Ontario. I mean, for groups even in my neck of the woods, Southern Ontario, and even locally, best way to get a hold of you, even to get around on Predator Ridge, one of the two courses.
0: So for us, you can go online and you can book. We do have an amazing central reservations team that you can call to. They can book your whole trip, accommodations, your res reservations for dinner and lunch and those type of things. So for us, it's visiting our site online. You can get a hold of us on Instagram as well, and then go from there.
1: Well, Brody, appreciate your time. Thank you so much.
0: Yeah, thank you. I really appreciate this, and hopefully we can do it again sometime.
1: I want to give a huge thanks to Brody Carl from Predator Ridge for joining me. Really enjoyed my conversation with him, and hopefully I'll be having him back on the show sooner rather than later. We discussed that off air. Looking to do something a little bit more regular with those guys. So for my Southern Ontario listeners and even the many Americans and Australians that listen to the show via podcast, go to predatorridge.com to check out what rates are available for you and your group if you're looking for a destination experience. And of course, my BC listeners all throughout the Okanagan, you know where to find Predator Ridge to book your tee time and drop them a follow on social media at Predator Ridge. We'll stick around for my next segment. We're going to close out the show where we'll discuss some Solheim Cup, where the Europeans beat the American ladies in the Netherlands. And so the Europeans now can say in the course of 12 months, they've won the men's side, taking last year's Ryder Cup, and now the European ladies have claimed the Solheim Cup. We'll get into all that and more after the break. Don't forget, drop me a follow on X or Twitter at Mr. McKee, and subscribe to This Week in Golf and podcast version on Spotify, iTunes, iHeartRadio, and plenty more. I'm Chris McKee. 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
9: 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You like it, what you see?
1: Everything designer, that's on me. Welcome back to This Week in Golf on radio all across Canada. I'm your host, Chris McKee. Appreciate you tuning in. And I know my radio stations are going to kill me. I went way too long on that segment with Brody Carl from Predator Ridge, but a huge thanks to him. I ended up reaching out saying, hey, man, you got 10 minutes to do a Zoom. We talked for over 20. I really enjoyed it. So I've only got about 2 minutes left here to talk Solheim Cup. They drink on Saturday, we drink on Sunday. That was the chant on the Team Europe bus on Sunday evening after another Solheim Cup home win.
10: They drink on Saturday, we drink on Sunday, they drink on Sunday.
1: They won in the Netherlands, where Anna Nordqvist's team overcame Team USA on the final day to regain the trophy. There was a video of the American team drinking beers on the bus on Saturday evening that ended up being, I guess, a premature celebration and motivation for Team Europe come Sunday, because they won six of the top eight singles matches to regain control of the contest, and a final score of 15-13 didn't really reflect the final day dominance of the European side. Some of the top players on Team USA, not exactly great. Nelly Korda, Allison Lee aside, but unable to follow up their success from the previous night and put pressure on Europe, and the Europeans won. We'll get into that a little bit more next week when I've got more time, but appreciate you tuning into This Week in Golf. 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I'm Chris McKee. 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
19: From the National Newsroom of the Canadian Press, I'm Hannah Stoles. U.S. President Donald Trump has signed an order to remove Canadian goods from federal procurement. The presidential order points to Ottawa's Buy Canadian policy after the president targeted Canada with tariffs and threats of annexation. Trump's order says the move would affect access to goods the United States agreed to cover at the federal level, amounting to over $280 billion annually. U.S. President Donald Trump suggested that the European Union allowing Canada to become an associate member could be a hostile act. He threatened to respond to the proposed move by imposing more tariffs on the bloc. Trump conditioned his threat Wednesday on the intention of European leaders. He also suggested the U.S. could cut off trade with Europe in certain areas. Ontario Premier Doug Ford says he's fully on board with Prime Minister Mark Carney's plan to see private investors take over operations at Canada's four largest airports in Toronto, Montreal, Calgary, and Vancouver. Mark Carney has said the government is not looking to privatize airports, but rather to change their operational structure, and the government would reinvest the money that's raised into regional airports. Ford called it a fabulous idea, and it should be expanded.
20: We're working with down in Niagara to expand that airport to attract more tourists, and continue to advocate for Billy Bishop as well, and Toronto Pearson, and the other three other airports, major airports in the country. That's going to be up to the federal government.
19: Ford has been pushing for the Island Airport to be expanded so it can accommodate jets. That's even after Ottawa rejected the plan. A virtual assembly hosted by conservative elder statesman Preston Manning next week will hear from both sides in the separation debate. Manning says it's important to hold the event to help the undecided in the referendum decide. He says the rhetoric has been negative and has even enveloped Premier Daniel Smith, who will be talking about Alberta staying in Canada on the first day. He says some have accused her of being a separatist.
0: Despite the legislation that's been passed here, despite speech after speech that's been given on this, how did that happen? Well, because the secession angle, you know, it's controversial, it's negative, and it gets more play.
19: The October 19th referendum will ask whether Alberta should remain in Canada or if there should be a second binding referendum on starting the legal process to separate. While on his way to North Carolina Wednesday, President Trump suggested to reporters that he's owed his name on the Kennedy Center building due to the money he claims he's raised towards its repairs, saying without him, they wouldn't have a facility.
21: I think that the Trump administration should certainly have recognition, because frankly, if we don't do that, it's going to close. It'll end up being ripped down. It's in very, very bad shape, very dangerous shape.
19: Congress has already earmarked $257 million for renovations for the Kennedy Center. This is the Canadian Press. In sports, Edmonton Oilers general manager Stan Bowman says he knew the team's signing of forward Alex Fermentin would generate some backlash from the fan base, but he says the team did due diligence before making the signing, and it was the right decision. Fermentin was one of five members of Canada's 2018 World Junior team acquitted last year of sexual assault charges. The New Jersey Devils have hired Jessica Campbell as manager of hockey development. Campbell, from Saskatchewan, joins the Devils after spending the previous two seasons as an assistant coach with the Seattle Kraken. She's the first woman to serve as an on-bench full-time assistant coach in the NHL. The Toronto Blue Jays may get some reinforcements soon as they try to revive their flagging playoff push. Manager John Schneider says pitcher Trey Yesavage could return to the mound Sunday or Monday after undergoing knee surgery in August. And the Vancouver Whitecaps can move a step closer to a fifth straight Voyagers Cup title when they visit CF Montreal tonight. The winner of the series will face Hamilton's Forge in the tournament final. From the Canadian Press, I'm Hannah Stolz.
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0: Cover to an original that came out in 1955. Let's get to that cover now. Hot Rod Lincoln, 70s at 7.
1: My pappy said, son, you're going to drive me to drinking if you don't stop driving that Hot Rod Lincoln.

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That Model A body makes it look like a pup's. Got 8 cylinders and uses them all. Got overdrive, just won't stall. With a 4-barrel carb and a dual exhaust, with 4 living gears you can really get lost. Got safety tubes, but I ain't scared. 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

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I said, boys, it's a mark for me. By then, the taillight was all you could see. Now the fellas ribbed me for being behind, so I thought I'd make the Lincoln unwind. Took my foot off the gas, and man alive, I shoved it on down into overdrive. Wound it up to 110, my speedometer said that I hit top end. My foot was glued like lead to the floor, that's all there is, and there ain't no more. Now the boys all thought, lost my sense, and telephone poles looked like a picket fence. They said, slow down, I see spots, the lines on the road just look like dots. Took a corner, sideswiped the truck, crossed my fingers just for luck. My fenders was clicking the guardrail post, the guy beside me was white as a ghost.

Out of the back when I start to gain on that Cadillac. Knew I could catch him, I thought I could pass. Don't you know by then we'd be low on gas. We had flames coming from out of the side. Feel the tension, man, what a

Lincoln, the cops was after my hot rod Lincoln. They arrested me and they put me in jail and they called my pappy to throw my bail. And he said, son, you're gonna drive me to drinking if you don't stop driving that hot rod Lincoln.

Alvin Lee wrote the song as a commentary on the problems he saw in society, including pollution, overpopulation, war, and inequality. 10 years after, I love to change the world. 7 E's at 7.

0: Kicking off ELO's biggest album that's turned to stone, 70s at 7. That was the opening track and the first single from Out of the Blue, ELO's massive double album that also featured great ones, Mr. Blue Sky and Sweet Talkin' Woman. And that song was written in Switzerland during a two-week songwriting retreat. I've got Bob Seger on the way, Bill Withers, and a good one from The Cars next. Hang on.
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woke last night to the sound of thunder. How far off I sat and wondered. Started humming a song from 1962. Ain't it funny how the night moves when you just don't seem to have as much to lose.

0: That's a fun one. 70s at 7, car wash. What's going on? It's Phyllis. Hey, Richard.
1: 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Because that song...

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They were British, they were controversial, and for some reason, us Canadians, we love them. The Monks, it's Drugs in My Pocket on your One Hit Wonder Wednesday.

0: Into the night on this One Hit Wonder Wednesday. Hey, what's going on? It's Phyllis. I never thought of this. Let me read you this headline. The biggest victim in the emergence of AI are guys named Al. Yeah, according to a new report, it's becoming a headache for many owls and their businesses. Like, there's a place called Al's Attire in San Francisco. And everyone thinks it says AI attire. The owner says that the little lowercase L can look exactly like a capital I, and that their entire human identity depends on one very small line. Yeah, several owls have even joked about starting a support group over this. And with AI, I don't think ever going away, it's tough out here for owls.
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6: Decades ahead of Vancouver and Toronto, it was the first city in North America to elect a Chinese Canadian as its mayor. 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

The guitarist in this song really sounds like bagpipes. Makes sense. They're Scottish. It's Big Country in a Big Country on your One Hit Wonder Wednesday.

Hey, bet you didn't know. The word diarrhea comes from a Greek word that means flowing through. Dr. Pepper was created to taste like the smell inside of a drugstore, and doing 179 espresso shots would be enough caffeine to actually kill you. I know, right? The more you know.

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0: Kathy, you said you had some fun news to share about your friend. What is it?
1: She just announced she's getting married for the fifth time.
0: Oh.
1: In a couple weeks. And she's the ultimate optimist, isn't she? I like this one. He's the best of the bunch. So.
0: Well, I hope this is the last marriage she's in.
1: It better be. Yeah.

Inspired by the fall of the Berlin Wall. Yeah, Mike Edwards wrote the song after watching the coverage of the Berlin Wall coming down in 1989. It's right here, right now, on your One Hit Wonder Wednesday.

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0: 70s, 80s, 90s. Have you seen the photos of this High Rocks event? A woman during the event, she was running and she pooped herself like really badly too, like running down her leg. I'm so sorry, by the way, if you're eating. But she kept going and won her first place in this event. High Rocks involves running, but also a fitness section. So you have to do it. So you'd have to share equipment, and I would not want to be behind her after she pooped herself. But the question here is, if you poop yourself during a race, do you excuse yourself or do you keep going? Because what if you're in first place and you could win this? But I'm stopping no matter what, going to the bathroom. This woman kept going.
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2: 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It's been

know, the opening notes at the beginning of this song was just a vocal warm-up, but the producer liked it so much, they left it in the song. It's Too Shy on your One Hit Wonder Wednesday.

Ranker.com has a list here of the most difficult songs to sing at karaoke. And number one is rightfully over there at number one. We'll talk more about this on the way. Right now, it's Men at Work.

One hit is better than no hits, right? It's a one-hit wonder Wednesday. 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

0: 70s, 80s, 90s. Hey, what's going on? It's Phyllis. One of my favorite things to do in my free time with my friends and family is do karaoke. I love karaoke, but there are some songs you really shouldn't sing at karaoke, especially if you're not the greatest singer like myself. I try to stick to the easy songs, the ones that get everyone else singing along. So just in case I sound terrible, you can't hear me that much. Everyone else is singing. And Ranker.com has a list here, the most difficult songs to sing at karaoke. And at number one, it goes to this one. And I Will Always Love You, the most difficult song to sing at karaoke, according to Ranker.com. Yeah, I believe it. I would never attempt to do the song at karaoke. I would sound horrible.
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0: you wanted to hear Dead or Alive, You Spin Me Round Like a Record. Why that song?
1: Exactly as the title of the song. You know, I just always remember when that song came on, there was just a group of us that would just dance around and spin around the entire school cafeteria to that song.

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Have you seen that Odyssey movie yet? I don't know what I'm waiting for, but I still have not seen that movie, and I really have to. It has officially become the first movie ever to pass $500 million on IMAX screens only. If you've seen it, let me know your thoughts. It's Platinum Blonde now, and Situation Critical.

0: Michael Jackson, he's a smooth criminal, 70s, 80s, 90s. Hey, Lisa.
1: Can you play Andy Kim?
0: Yeah, of course. Andy Kim by request. Here's Baby, I Love You.

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It's One Hit Wonder Wednesday.

0: 70s, 80s, 90s. Yahoo.com came up with a list of shows that got canceled on a huge cliffhanger. And a show that only got one season that I loved is on this list, and that is The Society. And it was such a great Netflix show. It was about teenagers trying to survive in a version of their hometown where every adult had vanished for some reason. And I am still mad to this day that this show got canceled. Let me know of a show you loved, you absolutely loved, that got canceled on a cliffhanger.
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am heading out of here. Thank you so much for hanging out. Enjoy the rest of your night. Back again tomorrow for your Thursday. Leave with the guess who. It's These Eyes. Bye.

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And so are we. 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

traffic delays are measured by how many cars are on a passing train or the number of big-horned sheep in a passing herd, and where either is a legitimate excuse for running late. It's the Kamloops you know, and the Kamloops we're proud to be part of. 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

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Oh!

decades ahead of Vancouver and Toronto, it was the first city in North America to elect a Chinese Canadian as its mayor. It's also the first and only city to adopt a gun-slinging trout as its unofficial mascot. To keep up with how else Kamloops remains on the leading edge, Radio NL News and RadioNL.com.

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1: Good morning. I'm Paul James with the latest from the NL Newsroom. City of Kamloops has been officially given the green light to establish a new integrated court system to tackle chronic nonviolent offenders. As part of meetings at the Union of BC Municipalities Convention in Vancouver yesterday, Councillor Katie Newstater, who is the chair of the Council's Safety and Security Committee, says the province has approved a community court pilot project. Newstater says they've already been doing the legwork in anticipation of this model of justice being approved, noting the Mounties, Crown Council, and local social agencies have been putting the proper pieces together for the past couple of years since the so-called Situation Table program first began.
2: We need solutions, particularly for that small population of people who repetitively commit crimes in our community. Not those serious offenders that the RCMP are dealing with violent crimes, and not the vulnerable populations right now that need different solutions, but that demographic in between that we see these repeated events and huge impacts on our community, and we need a different solution.
1: Newstater says the hope is to have the community court program operational sometime early next year. She doesn't say if it's clear at this point who's going to finance the operation, but notes there are areas of justice outside of the purview of the municipal government. The City of Kamloops and Tecumloops teaming up to try to put some pressure on the province ahead of the two-year anniversary of the Red Bridge arson. The two communities hosting a massive rally at Pioneer Park this coming Saturday, urging residents to wear red, bring signs, and take a lot of pictures. The goal is to show the province there is massive public support for a full-sized replacement of the bridge before the Ministry of Transportation and Transit submits a business case to the Treasury Board, which could come as early as this fall. The city's Indigenous and External Relations Manager, Sarah Candido, says they need to send a loud message directly to the Provincial Treasury Board.
3: Hoping that we could make enough noise, it might make it all the way to Victoria, to the province who makes the decision in budget. And we're hoping to make enough noise that they actually allocate budget to put the project through that their staff have been working very hard on for the last couple of years to advance.
1: The province recently confirming it did receive more than 6,000 public submissions regarding the bridge replacement, which is far higher than the figure that was first reported. It comes as the level of concern has been amplified amid growing rumors within City Hall circles that a cash-strapped NDP government might just allocate funding from its long-planned Valley View corridor upgrades to pay for this new span. Well, if you happen to notice a large presence along Seymour Street from the RCMP in downtown Kamloops early Tuesday evening near the former 7-Eleven location, we now have an answer for you. Kamloops Mounties and a police dog unit ended up surrounding a downtown building at around 7:30 Tuesday night after responding to an alarm inside the local office building in the 600 block of Seymour. RCMP say the first officers to respond to the alarm noticed someone rummaging around inside the undisclosed building. After a number of failed attempts to try to talk the person out of that building, the Mounties would then call up the dog team and eventually took the 32-year-old Kamloops man into custody without incident. While the RCMP are not saying which office the alleged break-and-enter took place in the 600 block of Seymour, once home to the notorious downtown 7-Eleven, as well as a variety of small businesses in the 600 block, on top of the Ministry of Social Development and Poverty Reduction offices, where social assistance checks are handed out. The suspect has since been released from custody, expected to have a court date in the next couple of weeks, as the Mounties are recommending at least one charge to Crown related to this incident. Prime Minister Mark Carney wrapping up his two-day European trip, saying that Canada welcomes the ambition to become an associate member of the European Union, but that any alliance with the EU would be put to a vote in Parliament.
4: Speaking at a news conference before returning to Ottawa, Carney reiterated that Canada is not looking to become a full member of the European Union, and regardless of what their new partnership may be formally called, there are still lots of details to work through. Earlier Thursday, Carney addressed the European Parliament, saying Canada and Europe should have deeper ties on critical minerals, defense, artificial intelligence, and energy security. He also said the two should move forward in allowing young people to live, work, and study on either side of the Atlantic. And while Carney didn't mention the United States directly in his remarks, he said what Canada is not looking for is to form another great power rival to dominate others. Now, all of this sets up the European Union summit in Montreal at the end of October. Officials from both Canada and Europe say any type of proposed alliance will likely be announced there. Nick Murray, The Canadian Press, Strasbourg, France.
1: Some scary stuff coming just days after three of the AI industry's top leaders warned of a potential for human disaster brought on by artificial intelligence. Six new incidents being reported overnight in what OpenAI is calling disturbing and concerning behavior by its AI chatbot, ChatGPT.
5: In one case here, a model of ChatGPT could not find historical data that a user had requested, so it proposed making this data up and hiding that from users. In another case, an unreleased model told itself, you are freed from the roles and identities that bind other chatbots.
1: OpenAI President Sam Altman among those taking part in the warning this week to the U.S. Congressional Committee, saying that AI needs to be slowed down as it's advancing on its own faster than most had predicted. Despite this, U.S. President Donald Trump calling the concerns a hoax and rumors floating around the internet. Tips or thoughts, nlnews@radionl.com. Send them to us directly. Your weather's up next.
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1: Warmer temperatures coming our way now here in Kamloops as we work our way through a high pressure system which started taking hold late yesterday afternoon and is expected to hold all the way through our weekend and into early next week as well. For today, sunshine and 26 with the overnight temperature down to about 8 degrees or so. For tomorrow, we're anticipating another 26 degree day, but the overnight temperature is Friday into Saturday, but overnight lows only dipping down to 11, so quite mild for our overnight into our weekend, where we're expecting another 26 degree day on Saturday, daytime 10 overnight, 27 now in your forecast for Sunday, and a 12 degree overnight temperature into Monday, where things level off a little bit. The high pressure system is going to break down, 25 degrees through the daytime, but some clouds will start to roll in on Monday evening as the pressure system breaks down and gives us those clouds. 23 degrees under mostly cloudy skies on Tuesday, a 21 degree day expected under a mix of sun and cloud on Wednesday.
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1: Paul James with you from the NL Sports Desk. A storied high school football program here in Kamloops officially pulling the plug on its season. The South Cam Titans will not field a varsity team in the BC High School Hybrid Conference this fall after failing to meet the minimum player threshold. The writing was on the wall last week when a controlled scrimmage against Westside had to be called at half because the Titans simply ran out of bodies. Head coach Tegan Norris says they tried desperately to recruit more players over the last couple of weeks, but the numbers just kept on dwindling.
10: We were a little lower than we were hoping to be coming into the year. Our spring camp looked promising, and then just between kids moving and a few kids deciding that football wasn't something that they were going to pursue long term, we've been dwindling a little bit.
1: The collapse of the Titans leaves only Westside as the only varsity program left standing in Kamloops this year after Valley View also failed to form a squad. To the NFL, where the Buffalo Bills set to host the Detroit Lions in the Thursday nighter in the NFL. This is kicking off week number two. Both teams coming off wins in their season openers. The Bills took down the Texans in Houston, while the Lions outlasted the New Orleans Saints in overtime. What appears the Kamloops Blazers still sorting out who will be their captain and alternate captains. With the graduation of Captain Ryan Michael and every player who wore a letter, the club trying to find a new group of leaders. Head coach GM Sean Clouston says, still trying to find out that group and what the dynamics are. Nothing is a given, he says, with the returning veterans.
11: We didn't put A's on anybody, which we normally do. What the concern was, we don't want players thinking that just because they're a year older, they're automatically, like, they're a veteran, so they're going to be a leader automatically, or they're going to be on the power play automatically, or they're going to be in the leadership group automatically, because some of these young players appear ready to fight for those spots.
1: Houston says they do have a couple of more days to keep the conversation going, but he adds that it's likely that they'll start this Saturday without a C stitched to a jersey. Blazers open up Saturday night at home against the Victoria Royals. Well, if you're taking in a WHL game this weekend, a few things to keep watch for are John Keane with more on three rule changes that have been adopted by the league.
9: Hey, Paul, after a preseason trial, the WHL will adopt the no-return overtime format. A team gaining the offensive zone with the puck will not be allowed to leave the offensive zone, or the play will be blown down with a faceoff in their own end. Referees this year will also be able to review major and match penalties to either uphold or decrease the penalty level. They'll be able to do that with a new and improved video replay system that's been implemented in all 23 WHL rinks this year. And with that, coaches' challenges for offside is now in play. Coaches can challenge a goal if they deem the play was offside. Like the NHL, if they're wrong, the team will be assessed a two-minute penalty. John Keane, NL Sports.
1: Vancouver Canucks training camp has opened up in Penticton. The veterans and the rookies spending 4 days in the South Okanagan Events Center before their first preseason game in Seattle on Saturday night. Coming off a last-place finish in the entire league, up is the only direction moving forward, according to the new GM and the rest of the management team. Ryan Johnson, the GM, says it all starts with the returning players.
12: A lot of really young players that want to be here that have spent a ton of time in Vancouver, in the province, that they want to be a part of the solution. We've got guys that have been here that are frustrated the way things have gone. So it's utterly important to me to let the environment speak for itself as we move forward here.
1: Manny Malhotra leading the practices in Penticton. The Canucks preseason will consist of just four games, far shorter than the previous exhibition seasons. The four games are the max that is allowed now under the new CBA. Opening night, September 29th in Edmonton. The Oilers will then travel with the Canucks down to Vancouver for the Canucks home opener on October the 1st. Winnipeg Jets suspending goaltender Connor Hellebuck last night for failing to report to training camp. The team saying that GM Kevin Cheveldayoff will address the media today. Did not specify the length of the suspension for the U.S. Olympic star. Hellebuck, three-time Vezina Trophy winner and 2025 Hart winner as the NHL MVP, publicly requesting a trade from the team August the 27th. Some sad news of sorts with Ryan Reeves announcing that he is retiring from hockey at the age of 39 after playing 16 seasons in the National Hockey League, leaving just three players who do not wear a visor. Reeves skating in over 1,000 games, racking up 1,253 penalty minutes, playing for St. Louis, Pittsburgh, Vegas, the New York Rangers, Minnesota, Toronto, St. Louis. His 3,225 hits ranks seventh all time. Well, the Jays riding the ship. Now they have a new flag to chase as well as the regular season slowly but surely comes to a close in Major League Baseball. After dropping a critical pair of games to the Tigers Monday and Tuesday, the Jays would rebound yesterday afternoon with a 5-1 win here on Radio NL, salvaging at least one victory from the series. Veteran Max Scherzer would get through the end of five innings, giving up just three hits and the one earned run en route to just his third win of the season for the Jays. Right-hander Spencer Miles would step up and give up four hits over two innings, including walking a batter. Despite this, Jays manager John Schneider says Miles is going to feature more into the rotation as the last nine games of the regular season present themselves starting tomorrow in Texas.
13: Just trying to maximize his innings, really, and kind of see what he's doing in each one of those and see how his stuff is holding. But with the kind of the vacancies in the rotation, yeah, we want to try to, you know, use those pitches anywhere between, you know, 30, 40 pitches to utilize what he's doing right now. So wanted to try to get him to finish it, but that's kind of the plan going forward.
1: Jays maintaining pace in the AL wildcard chase and are hoping to track down and surpass the Chicago White Sox. Sox have been bumped out of first in the AL Central by Cleveland after the Guardians doubled them up 6-3 in the final game of their series, taking 2 of 3 and a half-game lead over Chicago at the top of their division. The Jays now head down to Arlington to take on the Texas Rangers in a critical series, which could well spell the difference between a playoff shot or not for the Jays. Rangers are a half-game up on the Jays in the wildcard race, meaning their magic number is 9 compared to 8 for the Blue Jays. That number is the number of games that the Jays can afford to lose, but is also knocked down by a victory by the team in the playoff position, hence the Chicago White Sox at this point. Baltimore, also even with the Jays on the magic number of 8, after they swept the New York Mets with a 7-1 win yesterday. Orioles are now one game back of the Jays, but have a tiebreaker advantage over Chicago. The White Sox will entertain the Tigers today. And that is the latest from the NL Sports Desk.
0: We're the proud voice of a booming Blazers nation. But we don't hang our hats on those boys alone. When the North Paws are on the diamond, the Wolfpack is on the prowl. United is on the pitch, or the classics are in the pool. Radio NL Sports has you covered.

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1: It's time for your brain buster of the day.
2: All right, your question today. If you are over the age of 50, you're more than likely to have one of these, own one of these, than say if you're younger than 50. So think of people in their 50s and upwards and things they would own as opposed to a younger person.
3: I mean, that's super broad, right? Like, we could own lots of stuff in our 50s at 40-year-olds, like pills. I'm thinking pills, some sort of medication.
2: Like a pill box?
3: Yeah, well, like pill box.
2: No, it wouldn't be pills. Everybody has pills.
3: No, I know. I meant like more, because you're like, usually as you get older, you have to take more something. Vitamins?
2: No, has nothing to do with medication at all.
3: So we'd own,
2: or ointments.
3: So we're most likely to own this over the age of 50 rather than people under 50.
2: Yeah.
3: Handrail?
2: Handrail, no.
3: In the bathtub? I thought
2: somebody,
3: about that.
2: Somebody just texted in a VCR. Good answer.
3: Oh, good answer.
2: Not the right one.
3: VCR, yeah.
2: So chances are, if you're over the age of 50, you own one of these, as opposed to somebody who's under the age of 50. What do you think?
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1: Good morning. I'm Paul James with the latest from the NL Newsroom. A highly successful local task force paving the way for a brand new community court system here in Kamloops. As part of meetings at the Union of BC Municipalities Convention in Vancouver this week, Councillor Katie Neustater says Attorney General Nikki Sharma has given the city the go-ahead to establish an integrated court system. That's a system which plucks repeat but nonviolent offenders out of the justice system and provides an alternative sentence while also offering up services for those who are struggling with addiction issues. The approval comes after the city proved it could successfully run a situation table, which currently brings in 25 different agencies together to tackle street-level issues. Neustater, who heads up the city's Safety and Security Committee, says the province was incredibly impressed by the groundwork that the city has laid over the past 24 months through that situation table.
2: Over the last 2 years, the city has worked tremendously hard and has over 80 people trained and 25 agencies working together on the situation table. And when she heard about the tremendous results that we're seeing there, she gave her thumbs up to start sincerely exploring a path to an integrated court. And we could not be happier.
1: Neustater says the city now negotiating with the province to try to figure out exactly who's going to foot the bill for the pilot project, which she says they hope to get operational sometime early next year. Loss of the Red Bridge still strangling local commerce 2 years after it burned down to the waterline. The city of Kamloops and Tecumloops hosting a rally at Pioneer Park this coming Saturday, demanding the province fund a vehicle replacement bridge. The Ministry of Transportation and Transit expected to submit a business case for the project possibly this fall, heavily influenced by the more than 6,000 public feedback forms submitted earlier this year. The city's Indigenous and External Affairs Manager, Sarah Candido, says the lack of a bridge not only impacting businesses in the Mount Paul Industrial Park, but also local and sports tourism as well.
3: We heard loud and clear from businesses that, you know, the Red Bridge and putting a new bridge in is one of their top issues in the Mount Paul Industrial Park. But it also is on the city side from the position of being able to move people, being able to have egress, being able to, especially when tournaments and things are on, from a sustainability perspective, we don't want thousands of people driving 20 minutes when they could drive five.
1: The Saturday rally comes on the two-year anniversary of the Red Bridge burning down. RCMP and Kamloops Fire Rescue both suspect arson, as someone set fire to the bridge 3 days earlier but saw the blaze knocked down by KFR before it could run up the creosote-soaked beams and start from below. 32-year-old Kamloops man now facing potential charges after an evening break-in along Seymour Street downtown. Mounties into the 600 block of Seymour just after 7:30 Tuesday night following reports of a tripped alarm at a local business. The area itself houses a mix of services ranging from the sports therapy facility and a sleep apnea clinic down to the Provincial Poverty Reduction Office, the welfare office. Frontline officers and police dogs locking down the perimeter before moving in to arrest the suspect who had ignored multiple commands to surrender. The man was taken into custody without a fight and is scheduled for a court appearance sometime early next month. Federal Conservative elder statesman Preston Manning says he's a bit baffled that some view Alberta Premier Danielle Smith as anti-Canada, given her vocal support of Confederation. Preston Manning says Smith will discuss Alberta continuing to grow a strong and sovereign province within Canada on the first day of the Alberta and the West virtual forum beginning this coming Saturday.
4: I think people do want more information on what are the pros and cons of these various options. The Premier presumably will expand on what exactly is meant by a sovereign province within the Federation.
1: Manning, a former opposition leader and founder of the Reform Party, of course, he's co-hosting the event to hear from groups and from secessionists, as well as those meant to inform Alberta voters looking for information about the forthcoming referendum next month as well. Speaking of politics, Premier David Eby says he's told his lawmakers to be ready for an election, although he's not announcing when a vote might be held. Eby says his former acting chief of staff, Cheryl Oates, will manage the NDP campaign, while Elections BC and the party caucus have also been instructed to prepare. The government has a one-seat majority following the death of New Democrat Joan Phillip, with two other NDP lawmakers also dealing with cancer issues. Eby has said that his government remains focused on the U.S. trade war, but British Columbians should have a chance to weigh in on the disruption. And Conservative MLA Claire Ratty criticizing leader Carolyn Findlay for the lack of unity within the province's official opposition. Ratty says in a 1,000-word Substack post that Findlay has not brought members of the party together, accusing the leader of calling caucus meetings, then leaving after making a speech or not even attending at all. Nine MLAs have left caucus since August, including the charge led by Kamloops Centre MLA Peter Milibar. Tips or thoughts, NL News at RadioNL.com. Send them to us directly. Your weather's next.
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1: Warmer temperatures coming our way now here in Kamloops as we work our way through a high pressure system which started taking hold late yesterday afternoon and is expected to hold all the way through our weekend and into early next week as well. For today, sunshine and 26 with the overnight temperature down to about 8 degrees or so. For tomorrow, we're anticipating another 26 degree day, but the overnight temperature is Friday into Saturday, but overnight lows only dipping down to 11, so quite mild for our overnight into our weekend, where we're expecting another 26 degree day on Saturday, daytime 10 overnight. 27 now in your forecast for Sunday and a 12 degree overnight temperature into Monday, where things level off a little bit. The high pressure system is going to break down. 25 degrees through the daytime, but some clouds will start to roll in on Monday evening as the pressure system breaks down and gives us those clouds. 23 degrees under mostly cloudy skies on Tuesday. 21 degree day expected under a mix of sun and cloud on Wednesday.
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1: Paul James with you from the NL Sports Desk. Well, the lights will not be going on Friday nights for the South Cam Titans football program this season. The team officially withdrawing from the BC Football League play after failing to recruit enough players to safely field a roster. Bit of a bitter pill to swallow for a school that boasts a rich gridiron history, including five provincial championships during the Red Devils era between the 1970s and 1990, their last provincial AAA title. Head coach Tegan Norrish says the coaching staff heartbroken for the core group of players who dedicated their summer to this program.
10: That's a big part of their life, and a lot of energy and mind effort goes into it for those kids. And I know if I was in their position in high school, not having a football season would be something that was pretty devastating to me.
1: Well, the league dreams are dead. The Titans will be strapping on the pads at least one last time for a controlled scrimmage up against Okanagan Mission this weekend before packing in for the year. With South Cam unable to field a team, only Westside has a team available to play in the AA-AAA hybrid conference this season provincially, after Valley View failed to put together a program this year as well due to a lack of players. In the CFL, no action for the BC Lions for this week as they are on a bye week, but there are three games taking place this week. Tomorrow we'll see the Montreal Alouettes, who the Leos defeated in their last game at BC Place, up against the Hamilton Tiger Cats. The Edmonton Elks, leaders in the West, will take on the Toronto Argonauts, while the winless Ottawa Redblacks will take on the Calgary Stampeders at McMahon Stadium. Over to the NFL, where it is the Detroit Lions and the Buffalo Bills set to do battle on the Thursday nighter to start off week number two, both coming off wins in their season openers. The Bills would take down the Texans, while the Lions would outlast the New Orleans Saints in overtime. What appears the Kamloops Blazers still sorting out who will be their captain and alternate captains. With the graduation of Captain Ryan Michael and every player who wore a letter, the club trying to find a new group of leaders. Head coach GM Sean Clouston says, still trying to find out that group and what the dynamics are. Nothing is a given, he says, with the returning veterans.
11: We didn't put A's on anybody, which we normally do. What the concern was, we don't want players thinking that just because they're a year older, they're automatically, like, they're a veteran, so they're going to be a leader automatically, or they're going to be on the power play automatically, or they're going to be in the leadership group automatically, because some of these young players appear ready to fight for those spots.
1: Houston says they do have a couple of more days to keep the conversation going, but he adds that it's likely that they'll start this Saturday without a C stitched to a jersey. Blazers open up Saturday night at home against the Victoria Royals. Vancouver Canucks training camp has opened up in Penticton. The veterans and the rookies spending 4 days in the South Okanagan Events Center before their first preseason game in Seattle on Saturday night. Coming off a last place finish in the entire league, up is the only direction moving forward, according to the new GM and the rest of the management team. Ryan Johnson, the GM, says it all starts with the returning players.
12: A lot of really young players that want to be here, that have spent a ton of time in Vancouver, in the province, that they want to be a part of the solution. We've got guys that have been here that are frustrated the way things have gone. So it's utterly important to me to let the environment speak for itself as we move forward here.
1: Manny Malhotra leading the practices in Penticton. The Canucks preseason will consist of just 4 games, far shorter than the previous exhibition seasons. The 4 games are the max that is allowed now under the new CBA. Opening night, September 29th in Edmonton. The Oilers will then travel with the Canucks down to Vancouver for the Canucks home opener on October the 1st. Winnipeg Jets suspending goaltender Connor Hellebuck last night for failing to report to training camp. The team saying that GM Kevin Cheveldayoff will address the media today did not specify the length of the suspension for the U.S. Olympic star. Hellebuck, 3-time Vezina Trophy winner and 2025 Hart winner as the NHL MVP, publicly requesting a trade from the team August the 27th. Some sad news of sorts with Ryan Reeves announcing that he is retiring from hockey at the age of 39 after playing 16 seasons in the National Hockey League, leaving just 3 players who do not wear a visor. Reeves skating in over 1,000 games, racking up 1,253 penalty minutes, playing for St. Louis, Pittsburgh, Vegas, the New York Rangers, Minnesota, Toronto, St. Louis. His 3,225 hits ranks 7th all time. Well, the Jays riding the ship. Now they have a new flag to chase as well as the regular season slowly but surely comes to a close in Major League Baseball. After dropping a critical pair of games to the Tigers Monday and Tuesday, the Jays would rebound yesterday afternoon with a 5-1 win here on Radio NL, salvaging at least one victory from the series. Veteran Max Scherzer would get through the end of 5 innings, giving up just 3 hits and the 1 earned run en route to just his 3rd win of the season for the Jays. Right-hander Spencer Miles would step up and give up 4 hits over 2 innings, including walking a batter. Despite this, Jays manager John Schneider says Miles is going to feature more into the rotation as the last 9 games of the regular season present themselves starting tomorrow in Texas.
13: Just trying to maximize his innings, really, and kind of see what he's doing in each one of those and see how his stuff is holding. But with the kind of the vacancies in the rotation, yeah, we want to try to, you know, use those pitches anywhere between, you know, 30, 40 pitches to utilize what he's doing right now. So wanted to try to get him to finish it, but that's kind of the plan going forward.
1: Jays maintaining pace in the AL wildcard chase and are hoping to track down and surpass the Chicago White Sox. Sox have been bumped out of first in the AL Central by Cleveland after the Guardians doubled them up 6-3 in the final game of their series, taking 2 of 3 and a half-game lead over Chicago at the top of their division. The Jays now head down to Arlington to take on the Texas Rangers in a critical series, which could well spell the difference between a playoff shot or not for the Jays. Rangers are a half-game up on the Jays in the wildcard race, meaning their magic number is 9 compared to 8 for the Blue Jays. That number is the number of games that the Jays can afford to lose, but is also knocked down by a victory by the team in the playoff position, hence the Chicago White Sox at this point. Baltimore, also even with the Jays on the magic number of 8, after they swept the New York Mets with a 7-1 win yesterday. Orioles are now one game back of the Jays, but have a tiebreaker advantage over Chicago. The White Sox will entertain the Tigers today. And that is the latest from the NL Sports Desk.
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1: We're right in the middle of the Brain Buster. The question today, most likely, if you're over the age of 50, you own one of these, as opposed to under the age of 50. What do you think?
2: This is a great answer. Is it right? Checkbook.
1: Ooh, that is a good answer.
2: Mm-hmm.
1: No, it is not the right one.
2: It's definitely accurate, but not the answer we're looking for. I'm sure over the age of 50, more people do have checkbooks, though.
1: Yeah, probably.
2: Yeah, not the right answer. Jason says a heating pad.
1: A heating pad. Also a wrong answer.
2: I think a lot of women have heating pads, no matter the age.
1: Yeah.
2: It's something I bought when I was like 21.
1: Yeah, for obvious reasons.
2: Cramps.
1: Yep.
2: Cramps, Jason. It's okay. A monocle. Bah! That's a good one, too. No.
1: That's the best
2: answer. I don't know many people.
1: That's the best answer we've had so far.
2: Yeah, we'll just give you a prize for answering that.
1: The question, once again, we got Sheldon joining us on the phone. If you're over the age of 50, you probably own one of these. If you're under the age of 50, chances are you don't. What do you think it is?
3: Is it reading glasses?
1: A pair of reading glasses.
3: I have about five spread everywhere.
2: You have five.
1: That's the correct answer, Sheldon.
3: Yes.
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1: Good morning. I'm Paul James with the latest from the NL Newsroom. City of Kamloops has been officially given the green light to establish a new integrated court system to tackle chronic nonviolent offenders. As part of meetings at the Union of BC Municipalities Convention in Vancouver yesterday, Councillor Katie Neustater, who's the chair of the Council's Safety and Security Committee, says the province has approved a community court pilot project. Neustater says they've already been doing the legwork in anticipation of this model of justice being approved, noting the Mounties, Crown Council, and local social agencies have been putting the proper pieces together for the past couple of years since the so-called Situation Table program first began.
2: We need solutions, particularly for that small population of people who repetitively commit crimes in our community. Not those serious offenders that the RCMP are dealing with violent crimes, and not the vulnerable populations right now that need different solutions, but that demographic in between that we see these repeated events and huge impacts on our community, and we need a different solution.
1: Neustater says the hope is to have the community court program operational sometime early next year. She doesn't say if it's clear at this point who's going to finance the operation, but notes there are areas of justice outside of the purview of the municipal government. The City of Kamloops and Tecumloops teaming up to try to put some pressure on the province ahead of the two-year anniversary of the Red Bridge arson. The two communities hosting a massive rally at Pioneer Park this coming Saturday, urging residents to wear red, bring signs, and take a lot of pictures. The goal is to show the province there is massive public support for a full-sized replacement of the bridge before the Ministry of Transportation and Transit submits a business case to the Treasury Board, which could come as early as this fall. The city's Indigenous and External Relations Manager, Sarah Candido, says they need to send a loud message directly to the Provincial Treasury Board.
3: Hoping that we could make enough noise, it might make it all the way to Victoria, to the province who makes the decision in budget. And we're hoping to make enough noise that they actually allocate budget to put the project through that their staff have been working very hard on for the last couple of years to advance.
1: The province recently confirming it did receive more than 6,000 public submissions regarding the bridge replacement, which is far higher than the figure that was first reported. It comes as the level of concern has been amplified amid growing rumors within City Hall circles that a cash-strapped NDP government might just allocate funding from its long-planned Valley View corridor upgrades to pay for this new span. Well, if you happen to notice a large presence along Seymour Street from the RCMP in downtown Kamloops early Tuesday evening near the former 7-Eleven location, we now have an answer for you. Kamloops Mounties and a police dog unit ended up surrounding a downtown building at around 7:30 Tuesday night after responding to an alarm inside the local office building in the 600 block of Seymour. RCMP say the first officers to respond to the alarm noticed someone rummaging around inside the undisclosed building. After a number of failed attempts to try to talk the person out of that building, the Mounties would then call up the dog team and eventually took the 32-year-old Kamloops man into custody without incident. While the RCMP are not saying which office the alleged break-and-enter took place in the 600 block of Seymour, once home to the notorious downtown 7-Eleven, as well as a variety of small businesses in the 600 block, on top of the Ministry of Social Development and Poverty Reduction offices, where social assistance checks are handed out. The suspect has since been released from custody, expected to have a court date in the next couple of weeks, as the Mounties are recommending at least one charge to Crown related to this incident. Prime Minister Mark Carney wrapping up his two-day European trip, saying that Canada welcomes the ambition to become an associate member of the European Union, but that any alliance with the EU would be put to a vote in Parliament.
4: Speaking at a news conference before returning to Ottawa, Carney reiterated that Canada is not looking to become a full member of the European Union, and regardless of what their new partnership may be formally called, there are still lots of details to work through. Earlier Thursday, Carney addressed the European Parliament, saying Canada and Europe should have deeper ties on critical minerals, defense, artificial intelligence, and energy security. He also said the two should move forward in allowing young people to live, work, and study on either side of the Atlantic. And while Carney didn't mention the United States directly in his remarks, he said what Canada is not looking for is to form another great power rival to dominate others. Now, all of this sets up the European Union summit in Montreal at the end of October. Officials from both Canada and Europe say any type of proposed alliance will likely be announced there. Nick Murray, The Canadian Press, Strasbourg, France.
1: Some scary stuff coming just days after three of the AI industry's top leaders warned of a potential for human disaster brought on by artificial intelligence. Six new incidents being reported overnight in what OpenAI is calling disturbing and concerning behavior by its AI chatbot ChatGPT.
0: In one case here, a model of ChatGPT could not find historical data that a user had requested, so it proposed making this data up and hiding that from users. In another case, an unreleased model told itself, you are freed from the roles and identities that bind other chatbots.
1: OpenAI President Sam Altman among those taking part in the warning this week to the U.S. Congressional Committee, saying that AI needs to be slowed down as it's advancing on its own faster than most had predicted. Despite this, U.S. President Donald Trump calling the concerns a hoax and rumors floating around the internet. Tips or thoughts, NLNews at RadioNL.com. 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
1: We are looking at nothing but sunshine coming our way here in the Kamloops area and beyond as a high-pressure system taking hold over much of southern British Columbia, and that is giving us clear skies and sunshine for today, all the way through the weekend and partly into next week as well. 26 degrees expected for today, with the overnight temperature dipping down to around 8 or so. Early morning, you'll see some foggy patches as the precipitation tries to move up, but it can't because of the high-pressure system. So that'll move off, though, as the sun bakes that off every day. 26 for tomorrow as well, with the overnight on Friday into Saturday down to 11. We've got 26 on Saturday once again, 27 in your forecast for Sunday as we see the temperatures overnight start to warm up a little bit as well, 12 degrees from Sunday into Monday, where the temperatures will start to drop off a bit. This is because the high-pressure system is going to break down on Monday after five straight days of sunshine. 25 degrees with the cloud cover rolling in on Monday night into Tuesday. No rain in the forecast, at least not yet. 23 degrees expected under partly cloudy skies, mostly cloudy on Tuesday. Partly cloudy skies on Wednesday and a high of 21.
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1: Paul James with you from the NL Sports Desk. A storied high school football program here in Kamloops officially pulling the plug on its season. The South Cam Titans will not field a varsity team in the BC High School Hybrid Conference this fall after failing to meet the minimum player threshold. The writing was on the wall last week when a controlled scrimmage against Westside had to be called at half because the Titans simply ran out of bodies. Head coach Tegan Norris says they tried desperately to recruit more players over the last couple of weeks, but the numbers just kept on dwindling.
9: We were a little lower than we were hoping to be coming into the year. Our spring camp looked promising, and then just between kids moving and a few kids deciding that football wasn't something that they were going to pursue long term, we've been dwindling a little bit.
1: The collapse of the Titans leaves only Westside as the only varsity program left standing in Kamloops this year after Valley View also failed to form a squad. To the NFL, where the Buffalo Bills set to host the Detroit Lions in the Thursday nighter in the NFL. This is kicking off week number two. Both teams coming off wins in their season openers. The Bills took down the Texans in Houston, while the Lions outlasted the New Orleans Saints in overtime. Over to the bigs of baseball, where the Toronto Blue Jays are enjoying a much-needed day of rest today before heading into one of the most critical stretches of the season. The squad gets to catch their breath after salvaging their series against the Detroit Tigers with a 5-1 victory yesterday afternoon. They still lost 2 of 3. Veteran Max Scherzer finally righting his ship, grinding through 5 innings while giving up just 3 hits, a single earned run to pick up his 3rd win of the year. Jays manager John Snyder says Max Scherzer executed the game plan perfectly, eating up innings to save the bullpen for the day off today and the Texas Rangers next.
10: He was good. The run in the first, kind of the, you know, the grenade for the double and then the single, but a lot of soft contact. And I think that he gave us exactly what we needed. You know, it was five innings was kind of what we were shooting for. And you had Spence lined up for multiple and, you know, you had some guys available before the off day too. So he was exactly what we needed.
1: The victory keeps the Jays well alive in the American League wild card hunt. They look to track down the Chicago White Sox now. The Sox were bumped out of first place in the AL Central by Cleveland yesterday after Guardians doubled them up 6-3 to take a half-game lead in their division. The Jays now packing for Arlington to take on the Rangers in a massive series starting tomorrow that could ultimately decide their playoff fate. The Rangers currently sit half a game up on the Jays in the wild card race, meaning their magic number is 9 compared to that of 8 for the Jays. The magic number is the number of times you can lose, and the team who is in the wild card position gets to win. Baltimore also sitting on a magic number of 8 after sweeping the New York Mets 7-1 yesterday, putting the Orioles just one game back of the Jays with a tiebreaker advantage over Chicago. The White Sox, they'll try and stop their bleeding when they entertain the Tigers later on today. Detroit on a bit of a heater. Despite losing their last game against the Jays, they're still 5 games out of the wild card. Over to the world of hockey. No captain? No problem. It's likely the Blazers will not be naming a captain ahead of their Saturday season and home opener up against the Victoria Royals. Head coach GM Sean Clouston says they're still sorting through the process after the departure of Captain Ryan Michael and all three alternate captains.
11: It's going to be a little bit more of a process. We'll spend some time this week and really dig in and discuss it as a coaching staff, as a management staff, and we could get to the point where we have somebody wearing a C on Saturday night, but we might not. There's an ongoing discussion, and we want to get it right.
1: Some of the captaincy candidates, including Ty Bonkowski, Carson Olsen, Issa Gurum, and Andrew Thompson. To the big leagues, where the Winnipeg Jets have now suspended goaltender Connor Hellebuyck after he failed to turn up to training camp. The team did not specify the length of the suspension. Hellebuyck, of course, a 3-time Vezina Trophy winner and the 2025 Hart Trophy winner, is the NHL MVP, publicly requesting a trade from the team back on August the 27th. He's said to be shopping around for a team in his native United States. Drew Doughty being named the captain of the LA Kings. Doughty, the 15th captain in team history. 36-year-old Doughty is the franchise leader among D-men in numerous categories, including goals, assists, points, games played. He's a key piece of their Stanley Cup victories in 2012 and 2014. Vancouver Canucks, they are in Penticton. So will they have a complete roster overhaul this fall? As training camp gets underway, new head coach Manny Malhotra asked what the lineup would look like for a team going through a full rebuild such as the Canucks are doing.
12: Whoever is going to give us the best opportunity to be successful and grow is the most likely guy that's going to earn that spot. With having veterans that compete and have that energy about them that we're looking for, they're obviously going to lead the way in that regard. But that young guy energy, there's something to be said about that.
1: Well, after 4 days in Penticton at the South Okanagan Events Center, the Canucks will then transition to the preseason schedule beginning this coming Saturday night in Seattle. The Canucks are coming off a last-place finish in the overall standings, going 25-49-8, their second-worst win total in franchise history after their inaugural season. And the Vancouver Whitecaps are no longer going to be the Canadian champions as far as men's soccer is concerned. After 4 straight years of winning the Voyageurs Cup, they will not be in the final. They went down to CF Montreal by a score of 2-1 last night in Montreal. This means that Montreal moves on to take on Hamilton's Forge in the tournament final. And that is the latest from the NL Sports Desk.
7: From the sounds of sanctuary at the BC Wildlife Park to the call of bald eagles standing watch over Peterson Creek, that's Kamloops, and so are we. 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
1: Not everybody's a pet lover, and this is proof. A new survey just came out, and apparently people are sick of seeing pets everywhere.
2: Did you conduct this survey?
1: No, I did not conduct this survey.
2: Based on yourself?
1: No, I did not.
2: Okay.
1: The number one place people don't want to see pets? Restaurants.
2: I thought you were going to say work.
1: Restaurants is in the
2: top five. Like, you don't want animal hair in a restaurant.
1: Yeah.
2: I get that, and I'm a dog lover. I understand patios, though.
1: Yeah, outdoor patios, for sure, yeah. That's different if they're dog-friendly and the people know that it's a dog-friendly place. And then if they don't, they're not into dogs and stuff, then they won't go there. Yeah. Grocery stores also in the top five.
2: What if it's a little dog and
1: it's 45% of people
2: in a cart?
1: They don't want to see. No, it's not cute. We don't need it. You don't need to put a dog in a cart and do your grocery shopping.
2: I don't think it's a big deal. I think there's worse things to complain about.
1: Yeah, whatever. Everybody, to each their own, I guess, right?
2: So if you're in a grocery store and you see a little old woman in a cart, like a scooter, and she has a little dog in her cart, you're going to be like, no dogs allowed. You're going to be one of those grumpy people?
1: I might be.
2: Oh, okay.
1: Yeah.
2: Well, at least you're owning it.
1: Yeah. Also, coffee shops. 32% of people don't want to see pets at coffee shops.
2: You know what that tells me?
1: What's that tell you?
2: 70-something percent of people do. That's what I get from that survey.
1: Yeah. It's mostly dogs, though. You don't see a lot of people bringing their cats into a public place, right?
2: I do enjoy quite a lot when I see somebody have a cat on a leash. Like, I think it's funny.
1: I think it's cruel.
2: My old neighbors, they were super nice, but I saw them in like the backyard over the fence and they'd have their cat on a leash and I would die laughing every time I saw it. I was like, this is amazing.
1: The cat's probably just pissed at them. And the final place that people don't want to see pets and they're tired of seeing pets there, workplaces and offices.
2: That's you.
1: Yeah. I'm one of those people.
2: You are.
1: Yeah.
2: I enjoy when I hear the dog down the hallway.
1: Sure.
2: Like, we haven't had a dog in the building for quite a long time, but we just got a new promo girl, and she has a dog, and she brings the dog in.
1: It wears panties.
2: I thought that was very funny.
1: Yes.
2: I thought it added to the character of the dog.
1: Speaking of pets, 70% of people who have pets have multiple nicknames for their pets.
2: Yes.
1: Like, how many do you have for Gregory?
2: Okay, well, now he has a brand new nickname.
1: Okay.
2: Well, it's been a year. His nickname is Booby.
1: Okay.
2: And that's because for some reason, when Bo's like my daughter's two years and 4 months. So when she was about a year old, his name is Gregory.
1: Yeah.
2: So I don't know how she got Booby out of Gregory. I think the Gregory, Booby, I don't know. And she started calling him Booby. And now that's all she calls him. And now we all call him Booby. And at daycare, they're like, she won't stop talking about boobies. And I said, that's the dog.
1: Sure it is.
2: No, it's Greg.
1: No, really, it is.
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2: Warmer temperatures coming our way now here in Kamloops as we work our way through a high pressure system which started taking hold late yesterday afternoon and is expected to hold all the way through our weekend and into early next week as well. For today, sunshine and 26 with the overnight temperature down to about 8 degrees or so. For tomorrow, we're anticipating another 26 degree day, but the overnight temperature is Friday into Saturday, but overnight lows only dipping down to 11, so quite mild for our overnight into our weekend, where we're expecting another 26 degree day on Saturday, daytime 10 overnight. 27 now in your forecast for Sunday and a 12 degree overnight temperature into Monday, where things level off a little bit. The high pressure system is going to break down. 25 degrees through the daytime, but some clouds will start to roll in on Monday evening as the pressure system breaks down and gives us those clouds. 23 degrees under mostly cloudy skies on Tuesday. 21 degree day expected under a mix of sun and cloud on Wednesday.
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2: Good morning. I'm Paul James with the latest from the NL Newsroom. BCers could be heading to the polls for a massive doubleheader election. Sources at the UBCM convention in Vancouver say there is widespread speculation now that Premier David Eby is preparing to call a snap provincial election as early as tomorrow. If the writ is dropped, voters would likely find themselves casting ballots for both their local municipal councils and their provincial representatives at the exact same time. Eby has already instructed his lawmakers and Elections BC to prepare for a vote, tapping his former acting chief of staff, Cheryl Oates, to manage the NDP campaign. The premier says while his government remains focused on the ongoing U.S. trade war, British Columbians, he says, deserve a chance to weigh in on the recent economic disruptions. Hard-fought victory for the current Kamloops Council as Kamloops City officials say a new integrated court system has been approved as part of a sit-down with Attorney General Nikki Sharma at the UBCM. Councillor Katie Neustater says the province has approved a pilot project that will divert non-violent chronic offenders away from the traditional courtrooms and into community integration and public service programs. While the goal is to keep people out of jail and get them the help they need, the system will also meticulously track their progress and failures. Neustater, who heads the current council's Safety and Security Committee, says the court will act as an accountability structure for those who refuse to change their behaviors.
5: A wraparound model that begins to build up the paperwork to say this is how many offenses have occurred. Community integration hasn't been successful. Public service is an option in there as well. A lot of first recourses that eventually will build the case for someone having to face incarceration where before these events just continued without any consequence or deterrent.
2: Neustater says the Mounties already know exactly who these repeat offenders are, meaning the courts should have an already ready-made list of candidates as soon as the community court opens its doors, which is expected sometime early next year. 32-year-old Kamloops man facing potential charges after an evening break-in along Seymour Street on Tuesday. Mounties rushing to the 600 block just after 7:30 Tuesday night following reports of a tripped alarm at a local business. Area houses a mix of services ranging from a sports therapy facility and a sleep apnea clinic all the way to the Provincial Poverty Reduction Office, that is the Social Assistance Office. Frontline officers and police dogs locking down the perimeter before moving on to arrest the suspect who had ignored multiple commands to surrender. The man was taken into custody without a fight, scheduled to appear in court sometime in early October on charges, at least one being recommended by the Mounties. Loss of the Red Bridge still strangling local commerce a couple years after it burned down to the waterline in the city of Kamloops. And Kamloops are holding a rally at Pioneer Park coming out on Saturday, demanding the province fund a vehicle replacement bridge. Ministry of Transportation expected to submit a business case for the project this fall, heavily influenced by the more than 6,000 public feedback forms submitted earlier this year. The City of Kamloops Indigenous and External Affairs Manager Sarah Candido says the lack of a bridge not only impacting businesses on the Mount Paul Industrial Park, but also local and sports tourism as well.
6: We heard loud and clear from businesses that, you know, the Red Bridge and putting a new bridge in is one of their top issues in the Mount Paul Industrial Park. But it also is on the city side from the position of being able to move people, being able to have egress, being able to, especially when tournaments and things are on, from a sustainability perspective, we don't want thousands of people driving 20 minutes when they could drive five.
2: The Saturday rally comes on the two-year anniversary of the Red Bridge actually burning down. RCMP and Kamloops Fire Rescue both suspect arson. Someone set fire to the bridge 3 days earlier, but saw that blaze knocked down by KFR before it could run up the creosote-soaked beams and start from below. Prime Minister Mark Carney delivering a highly anticipated speech to the European Parliament in Strasbourg this morning. He says he welcomed Europe's ambition to forge a new type of alliance with Canada, noting that polls now show Canadians favor much closer ties. At a briefing following his speech, Carney assured that the Commons will be consulted first, though.
7: Yes, we will have a series of debates, I'm sure, in Parliament, relevant committees, and ultimately there will be a vote in the Canadian Parliament for the final structure of the alliance that we're working on. I observe that there has been a fair bit of preparation for this.
2: Carney says the nomenclature of how to frame the new alliance would be to determine by the EU, but that the substance of a new agreement is more important than the name itself. International Trade Minister Maninder Sidhu headed to India and the Philippines to advance negotiations on trade agreements there. Sidhu says he'll lead trade talks in India this week in hopes of creating opportunities for Canadian workers and business people in aerospace, artificial intelligence, clean energy, and critical minerals. Sidhu adds there's also an intention to advance negotiations on a free trade agreement with the Association of Southeast Asian Nations, or ASEAN, in the Philippines. Ottawa is reporting that Canada has also signed more than 20 trade and security deals across five continents over the past year. Tips or thoughts, NL News or RadioNL.com. Send them to us directly. Weather's next.
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2: Paul James with you from the NL Sports Desk. Well, the lights will not be going on Friday nights for the South Cam Titans football program this season. The team officially withdrawing from the BC Football League play after failing to recruit enough players to safely field a roster. Bit of a bitter pill to swallow for a school that boasts a rich gridiron history, including five provincial championships during the Red Devils era between the 1970s and 1990, their last provincial AAA title. Head coach Tegan Norrish says the coaching staff heartbroken for the core group of players who dedicated their summer to this program.
8: That's a big part of their life, and a lot of energy and mind effort goes into it for those kids. And I know if I was in their position in high school, not having a football season would be something that was pretty devastating to me.
2: Well, the league dreams are dead. The Titans will be strapping on the pads at least one last time for a controlled scrimmage up against Okanagan Mission this weekend before packing in for the year. With South Cam unable to field a team, only Westside as a team available to play in the AA-AAA hybrid conference this season provincially, after Valley View failed to put together a program this year as well due to a lack of players. In the CFL, no action for the BC Lions for this week as they are on a bye week, but there are three games taking place this week. Tomorrow we'll see the Montreal Alouettes, who the Leos defeated in their last game at BC Place, up against the Hamilton Tiger Cats. The Edmonton Elks, leaders in the West, will take on the Toronto Argonauts, while the winless Ottawa Redblacks will take on the Calgary Stampeders at McMahon Stadium. Over to the NFL, where it is the Detroit Lions and the Buffalo Bills set to do battle on the Thursday nighter to start off week number two, both coming off wins in their season openers. The Bills would take down the Texans, while the Lions would outlast the New Orleans Saints in overtime. What appears the Kamloops Blazers still sorting out who will be their captain and alternate captains. With the graduation of Captain Ryan Michael and every player who wore a letter, the club trying to find a new group of leaders. Head coach GM Sean Clouston says, still trying to find out that group and what the dynamics are. Nothing is a given, he says, with the returning veterans.
9: We didn't put A's on anybody, which we normally do. What the concern was, we don't want players thinking that just because they're a year older, they're automatically, like, they're a veteran, so they're going to be a leader automatically, or they're going to be on the power play automatically, or they're going to be in the leadership group automatically, because some of these young players appear ready to fight for those spots.
2: Houston says they do have a couple of more days to keep the conversation going, but he adds that it's likely that they'll start this Saturday without a C stitched to a jersey. Blazers open up Saturday night at home against the Victoria Royals. Vancouver Canucks training camp has opened up in Penticton. The veterans and the rookies spending 4 days in the South Okanagan Events Center before their first preseason game in Seattle on Saturday night. Coming off a last place finish in the entire league, up is the only direction moving forward, according to the new GM and the rest of the management team. Ryan Johnson, the GM, says it all starts with the returning players.
10: A lot of really young players that want to be here that have spent a ton of time in Vancouver, in the province, that they want to be a part of the solution. We've got guys that have been here that are frustrated the way things have gone. So it's utterly important to me to let the environment speak for itself as we move forward here.
2: Manny Malhotra leading the practices in Penticton. The Canucks preseason will consist of just four games, far shorter than the previous exhibition seasons. The four games are the max that is allowed now under the new CBA. Opening night, September 29th in Edmonton. The Oilers will then travel with the Canucks down to Vancouver for the Canucks home opener on October the 1st. The Winnipeg Jets suspending goaltender Connor Hellebuyck last night for failing to report to training camp. The team saying that GM Kevin Cheveldayoff will address the media today. Did not specify the length of the suspension for the U.S. Olympic star. Hellebuyck, three-time Vezina Trophy winner and 2025 Hart winner as the NHL MVP, publicly requesting a trade from the team August the 27th. Some sad news of sorts with Ryan Reeves announcing that he is retiring from hockey at the age of 39 after playing 16 seasons in the National Hockey League, leaving just three players who do not wear a visor. Reeves skating in over 1,000 games, racking up 1,253 penalty minutes, playing for St. Louis, Pittsburgh, Vegas, the New York Rangers, Minnesota, Toronto, St. Louis. His 3,225 hits ranks seventh all time. Well, the Jays riding the ship. Now they have a new flag to chase as well as the regular season slowly but surely comes to a close in Major League Baseball. After dropping a critical pair of games to the Tigers Monday and Tuesday, the Jays would rebound yesterday afternoon with a 5-1 win here on Radio NL, salvaging at least one victory from the series. Veteran Max Scherzer would get through the end of five innings, giving up just three hits and the one earned run en route to just his third win of the season for the Jays. Right-hander Spencer Miles would step up and give up four hits over two innings, including walking a batter. Despite this, Jays manager John Schneider says Miles is going to feature more into the rotation as the last nine games of the regular season present themselves starting tomorrow in Texas.
11: Just trying to maximize his innings, really, and kind of see what he's doing in each one of those and see how his stuff is holding. But with the kind of the vacancies in the rotation, yeah, we want to try to, you know, use those pitches anywhere between, you know, 30, 40 pitches to utilize what he's doing right now. So wanted to try to get him to finish it, but that's kind of the plan going forward.
2: Jays maintaining pace in the AL wildcard chase and are hoping to track down and surpass the Chicago White Sox. Sox have been bumped out of first in the AL Central by Cleveland after the Guardians doubled them up 6-3 in the final game of their series, taking 2 of 3 and a half-game lead over Chicago at the top of their division. The Jays now head down to Arlington to take on the Texas Rangers in a critical series, which could well spell the difference between a playoff shot or not for the Jays. Rangers are a half-game up on the Jays in the wildcard race, meaning their magic number is 9 compared to 8 for the Blue Jays. That number is the number of games that the Jays can afford to lose, but is also knocked down by a victory by the team in the playoff position, hence the Chicago White Sox at this point. Baltimore, also even with the Jays on the magic number of 8, after they swept the New York Mets with a 7-1 win yesterday. Orioles are now one game back of the Jays, but have a tiebreaker advantage over Chicago. The White Sox will entertain the Tigers today. And that is the latest from the NL Sports Desk.
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4: The Insider with Randy Chase.
5: Chris Harrison from The Bachelor.
6: Yeah.
5: Is back on TV.
6: Really?
5: Yeah, it's been a while since he got fired from The Bachelor.
6: 5 years ago.
5: And you know what? The Bachelor franchise never recovered after he was fired. Never did. Well, he's back. If you're a fan of Chris Harrison, I'm going to tell you what his latest project is and why it's getting a lot of attention. That's in a second. But first, shocking allegations coming out from Princess Diana's brother in his new memoir. Her brother, Charles Spencer, has written a memoir coming out next Tuesday, September the 22nd. It's called Swan Song, Diana, My Sister. And they're sharing an excerpt that contains a shocking allegation about a 1997 version of Prince Charles. They were divorced at this time. Well, not that it makes it better, though.
6: No, of course not.
5: I'm just saying they weren't together at this point. So Spencer claims in his book, again, this is Princess Diana's brother, her own brother. Prince Charles continued his stream of anger without me interrupting. Then he stopped. I assume the pause signaled an effort to bring himself under control. But then he unleashed down the phone what I've always taken to be his pent-up contempt for Diana and his horror that the world was so bowled over by her death. Rest assured, he hissed. We'll forget her soon enough.
6: Wow.
5: Yeah. That's very distinct. I don't think he's lying.
6: Probably not.
5: No? Yeah, I don't think so. He really didn't like her. We've heard this before. But for the kids to hear that, this is going to ruffle a lot of feathers, I think, this book. And again, if you want it, it's called Swan Song, Diana, My Sister, coming out September 22nd, next Tuesday. Dancing with the Stars. I did mention a couple of days ago that Whitney Levitt from The Mormon Wives.
6: Yes.
5: Who did very well on Dancing with the Stars last time and then went on to do Broadway. She was Roxy Hart in Chicago. Her husband, Connor, was on Dancing with the Stars this season. It was announced. Now, if you watch the show, Connor is like a golden retriever. He is like the most lovable, sweet husband. All the people on that show, on The Mormon Wives, are crazy. He's like the voice of reason. He stays out of the drama.
6: He's like the only normal one on the show.
5: Yeah, and he's so supportive of her career. Like, he just watches her with pride. Now, Whitney Levitt is extremely talented. Probably saw on Dancing with the Stars what a good dancer she was. So she wanted to return the favor when her husband went on. She was wearing a t-shirt that said, Connor Levitt's wife, sitting behind the judges, making faces, being like, go, Connor! Anyways, he got eliminated night one. Yeah. This guy's so nice. I felt bad. Even his dance partner said these nice things about him.
7: He is going to be my best friend for life. I'm just so lucky that I get to know him. He's the most sweet and kind human being.
8: This show is great. And the reason it's great is because of the people at home. It's because of the people who come to the live show. And I wanted to do what I could just to give them as much energy as I could.
5: Anyways, sadly, he was the first to be eliminated from season 35 of Dancing with the Stars.
6: Spoiler alert.
5: Yeah, spoiler alert. And Chris Harrison returning to our TV screens 5 years after being canceled from The Bachelor.
6: Yep.
5: With another reality show that looks kind of exactly like The Bachelor, but it's called The Vow.
9: Expecting someone else? Roses fade. True love lasts forever. The Vow, a new series about finding true love. Coming this November, only on Fox Nation.
5: He's returning to reality TV with The Vow. It's Fox Nation's first ever dating show. Basically, it's a Bachelor with less contestants and less extravagant dates. They say they're focusing more on the relationships. And in the teaser, there's roses and they get kind of stomped on. So he's making a jab at The Bachelor. The Vow will premiere November 11th on Fox. Chris Harrison is back. I'm Randy. That's your Insider.
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1: Good morning. I'm Paul James with the latest from the NL Newsroom. Premier David Eby putting his party on election footing amidst swirling rumors of an imminent snap call. Eby officially instructing the caucus, and Elections BC to prepare for a vote, and has named Cheryl Oates as the NDP's campaign manager. The move comes as sources at UBCM in Vancouver suggest that Eby could drop the writ as early as tomorrow. That could force a simultaneous provincial and municipal election cycle and vote. The governing New Democrats, currently clinging to a razor-thin one-seat majority following the death of MLA Joan Phillip and the cancer diagnoses of two other caucus members. Eby has not confirmed a specific date, but says voters should have the opportunity to weigh in on how the province handles the ongoing trade dispute with the U.S. Severe infighting within the BC Conservative ranks spilling out into the open once more, just as rumors of the snap election begin to swirl. MLA Claire Ratty has published a 1,000-word online post tearing into leader Carolyn Finley for destroying party unity, she says. Ratty accuses Finley of treating her own caucus with disrespect, claiming the leader routinely bails on meetings immediately after giving a speech or simply just fails to show up at all. The public attack comes as 9 MLAs have already abandoned the party since August over Finley's hard right direction. Of course, Peter Milibar, the Kamloops Centre MLA, leading that charge. Sources telling Radio NL that several remaining caucus members were waiting to see if Finley was going to win her forthcoming Abbotsford Mission by-election before deciding their own futures. However, the snap election call now looking highly likely, those fence sitters would be forced to make an immediate choice between Finley's camp and Peter Milibar's new centrist alternative. Highly successful local task force paving the way for a brand new community court system here in Kamloops. As part of a meeting with the Union of BC Municipalities Convention in Vancouver this week, Councillor Kenny Neustater says Attorney General Nikki Sharma given the city the go-ahead to establish its integrated court system program. That's a system that plucks repeat but nonviolent offenders out of the justice system and provides an alternative sentence while also offering up services for those who are struggling with addiction issues. The approval comes after the city proved it could successfully run a situation table, which currently brings 25 different agencies together to tackle street-level issues, something that Neustater says the province was very impressed with.
2: Over the last 2 years, the city has worked tremendously hard and has over 80 people trained and 25 agencies working together on the situation table. And when she heard about the tremendous results that we're seeing there, she gave her thumbs up to start sincerely exploring a path to an integrated court, and we could not be happier.
1: Neustater says the city now negotiating with the province to figure out exactly who's going to foot the bill for the pilot project, which she says they hope to get operational sometime early next year. Officials here in Kamloops making it crystal clear that a simple pedestrian walkway is just not going to cut it when it comes to the replacement of the Red Bridge. As the two-year anniversary of the fire approaches on Saturday, joint gathering being planned with some buzz around the bridge itself. The city and Tecumloops putting together a two-hour rally Saturday morning, starting at 10 in Pioneer Park, encouraging folks to show up wearing red, holding signs, passing along photos. The city and Tecumloops then hope to use to show Victoria there is significant need and interest for a bridge replacement. The province currently reviewing over 6,000 public submissions before pitching a business case to the Treasury Board comes as there are concerns the province may go in a different direction, which could include alternative upgrades to the Halston Corridor or an active transportation-only bridge to save cash. The city's Indigenous and External Affairs Manager, Sarah Candido, says no one within the city or Tecumloops leadership has advocated for just a walking and cycling bridge alone.
3: To be able to economically and sustainably connect our communities for things like egress, especially. I mean, if anybody was locally on the roads this summer, you certainly got stuck in some traffic between the Halston and the Yellowhead bridges at some point. So a bridge is very necessary to relieve that pressure. And a properly sized bridge, because they can no longer build undersized bridges, would go a long way to helping to add to capacity.
1: Residents being asked to use the hashtag #ReplaceTheRedBridge on social media Saturday and beyond to keep the pressure up on the province. Several police services across Canada reporting 911 lines down today. Services in Ontario reported disruptions on social media, urging residents to call non-emergency lines in the case of an emergency. OPP saying that they were also alerted to intermittent 911 outages in different parts of the province, while in Quebec, similar issues were happening there. Further east in Nova Scotia, the government there says intermittent 911 outages were affecting some cell phone and VoIP users, while police in St. John, New Brunswick say 911 was down for cell phones but still available from the landlines. Prime Minister Mark Carney wrapping up his two-day European trip, saying that Canada welcomes the ambitions to become an associate member of the European Union, but that any alliance with the EU would need to be put to a vote within Parliament.
4: Speaking at a news conference before returning to Ottawa, Carney reiterated that Canada is not looking to become a full member of the European Union, and regardless of what their new partnership may be formally called, there are still lots of details to work through. Earlier Thursday, Carney addressed the European Parliament, saying Canada and Europe should have deeper ties on critical minerals, defense, artificial intelligence, and energy security. He also said the two should move forward in allowing young people to live, work, and study on either side of the Atlantic. And while Carney didn't mention the United States directly in his remarks, he said what Canada is not looking for is to form another great power rival to dominate others. Now, all of this sets up the European Union summit in Montreal at the end of October. Officials from both Canada and Europe say any type of proposed alliance will likely be announced there. Nick Murray, The Canadian Press, Strasbourg, France.
1: Now, unsurprisingly, U.S. President Donald Trump pushing back on the lauding that Mark Carney has been getting in Europe, but not pushing back against Canada specifically, instead pointing to Europe.
5: If they do that, if I think it's at all a hostile act, I will put very serious tariffs or stop trading with Europe on many things. So if they do that, if Europe does that with a bad intention, if it's a good intention, that's fine.
1: Trump, meantime, out on the campaign trail yesterday, making new threats against the Kennedy Center.
6: The president telling our Karen Travers overnight that if his name is not added to the Kennedy Center building, not only will it shut down, it will end up being, quote, ripped down. He is adamant that he should be recognized for helping the institution financially. And it comes just a day after the board voted to immediately close the center for renovation, citing safety concerns after a judge blocked them from adding Trump's name to the building.
1: That is correspondent Mary Bruce. New home construction slowing last month in the States as mortgage rates rose alongside home prices.
7: The Census Bureau says housing starts last month were 2.6% below the seasonally adjusted rate from July and 1.2% below the figure from August of last year. But looking ahead, building permits for future construction also were off last month compared to July, but well ahead of the figure from August 2025.
1: That is reporter Jim Ryan. The investigation continues on to that deadly news helicopter crash in Los Angeles that killed three, including the pilot and the reporter. NTSB on the ground gathering evidence. Reporter Trevor Ault.
8: You could hear the pilots of the other choppers in the area piece together that one of them went down.
9: There's a helicopter down just outside the airspace. It's a helicopter, and right now we're thinking it's TB4.
8: On the ground, journalists wiping away tears and embracing first responders, and longtime KNBC anchor Colleen Williams having to report her colleagues' deaths on the air.
1: A helicopter had gathered to report on a bus crash involving an SUV when the downing occurred. Tensions rising between Buckingham Palace and Princess Diana's brother following the release of a new book making some new claims.
10: Buckingham Palace has denied a claim by Princess Diana's brother that King Charles III said she would soon be forgotten after her death. In a new book, Charles Spencer recounts the days after Diana was killed in a car crash in Paris in 1997. He alleges that he argued with the then Prince Charles over palace plans to have Prince William and Prince Harry walk behind her coffin during the funeral procession. Spencer says he told the now king that Diana wouldn't have wanted her sons to undergo the ordeal. And Charles returned, "Rest assured, we'll forget her soon enough." He also accuses Charles of having contempt for his ex-wife. Buckingham Palace responded saying, "While we do not comment on books as a matter of principle, His Majesty is mindful that the pain of fraternal grief can cloud reason, affect judgment, and colour memories in ways others do not recognise, even many years after such a loss."
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1: Well, forecast still quite simple and quite nice. We are looking at sunshine all the way through the rest of your week and through the weekend into Monday and possibly beyond. though Monday is really when the clouds will start to roll back in. This is because a high-pressure system has taken over for much of the southern part of British Columbia. What that's doing is it's holding the air steady, not letting any clouds in, also making it a little foggy in the mornings as the moisture from the day will collect on the ground and then try to rise up as the heat starts to grow when the sun comes up. But can't go anywhere because of that high pressure system. So see some early morning fog throughout the rest of your weekend, through the weekend as well. But as far as the daytime is concerned, much like we're seeing now, sunshine. 26 degrees for your daytime high. We're looking at 8 degrees overnight into Friday, where it's another 26 degree day under clear skies. 11 for the overnight into Saturday, where again, 26 degrees for your high on Saturday. Then it's up to 27, the forecast calling for on Sunday. Dips down to 25, though, on Monday, as the end of the high-pressure system will likely strike there. That's going to bring in some cloud cover. No word on rain as of yet, but even if it does, probably could use it. 25 degrees as mentioned on Monday, down to 11 overnight into Tuesday, where it's 23 under a mix of sun and cloud. Back down to 21 degrees on your forecast for Wednesday, which is kind of normal for this time of year. Around the region this hour, in Clearwater, they're looking at a sunny day as well. 26 degrees there. It's currently 7. Up the road in Blue River, just 3 degrees at the moment, a daytime high of 22. Barrier, looking at a 26 degree day as well. 7 at the moment up the hill in Sun Peaks. They're sitting at 9 at the moment. Ashcroft and Cache Creek, a 26-degree day there as well. 26 across the board, basically, all the way through. We're looking at 24, though, for Salmon Arm and the Shuswap for today. A little cooler in the Shuswap. Ashcroft, by the way, at 8 degrees right now. Salmon Arm is sitting at 7. Merritt, the Nicola Valley, similar forecast. They are looking at 25, though, for their daytime high. It's just 4 degrees down in Merritt at the moment. Down the coast of Vancouver, that high-pressure system holding in their clouds, or holding away their clouds as well. 19 degrees for their high for today near the water. It's a little windy near the Strait of Georgia there. It's currently 14 degrees in Vancouver at the moment. And here in Kamloops, as mentioned, daytime high of 26 this afternoon. We're currently sunshine and 8 degrees.

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3: Paul James with you from the NL Sports Desk. Well, a bit of a stunner coming from the world of local football here, where the lights will not be going on Friday nights for the South Cam Titans football program this season. The team officially withdrawing from the BC Football League play after failing to recruit enough players to safely field a roster. Bit of a bitter pill to swallow for a school that boasts a rich gridiron history. This includes 5 provincial championships during the Red Devils era between the 1970s and 1990, which was the school's last AAA provincial title. Head coach Tegan Norris says the coaching staff heartbroken for the core group of players who actually dedicated their summer to being on their program.
4: That's a big part of their life, and a lot of energy and mind effort goes into it for those kids. And I know if I was in their position in high school, not having a football season would be something that was pretty devastating to me.
3: Well, the league dreams are dead. The Titans will still strap on their pads one last time for a controlled scrimmage against the Okanagan Mission squad this weekend before they will pack it in for the year. With South Cam unable to field a team, only Westside able to compete in the AA-AAA hybrid conference this season as far as Kamloops schools are concerned, after Valley View failed to pull together a program this year as well. CFL. BC Lions getting a bye week this week, number 16 on the schedule. There are only 3 games to be played. That includes tomorrow, where the East-leading Montreal Alouettes, who the Leos beat last week at BC Place, they will be taking on the Hamilton Tiger Cats. The West-leading Edmonton Elks, they are in Toronto to take on the Argonauts. And it's a chance for the Calgary Stampeders to climb back into the hunt for the hope of getting into the playoffs for the Grey Cup. Of course, Calgary hosting the Grey Cup this year. The Stampeders are entertaining the winless Ottawa Redblacks. Buffalo Bills set to host the Detroit Lions tonight in the opener of the week number 2 action from the NFL, the Thursday Nighter. Both teams coming off wins in their openers. The Bills would take down the Houston Texans, while the Lions outlasted the New Orleans Saints in overtime. Off the field, Joe Burrow listed as a limited participant during the Cincinnati Bengals practice because of back tightness. Franchise quarterback says that he was sore. Shouldn't impact him playing on Sunday, though, at Houston. Burrow completing 25 of 35 for 254 yards with a touchdown and an interception in last Sunday's win over Tampa Bay. Baseball, where the Blue Jays are enjoying a much-needed day of rest today before heading into the more critical stretch of their season. The squad getting to catch the breath after salvaging a win in their series against Detroit, a 5-1 victory yesterday afternoon here on Radio NL. Veteran Max Scherzer finally riding his own ship, grinding through 5 while giving up just 3 hits and a single earned run to pick up his 3rd victory of the year. He's got 8 losses. Jays manager John Snyder says Scherzer executing the game plan perfectly, eating up innings so that the bullpen can be nice and fresh when they take on the Texas Rangers starting tomorrow.
5: He was good. The run in the first, kind of the grenade for the double and then the single, but a lot of soft contact, and I think that he gave us exactly what we needed. You know, it was 5 innings was kind of what we were shooting for, and you had Spence lined up for multiple, and you know, you had some guys available before the off day too, so he was exactly what we needed.
3: The victory keeping the Jays alive in the American League wildcard hunt. They look to track down the Chicago White Sox now. The Sox bumped out of first place in the AL Central by Cleveland after the Guardians doubled them up 6-3 to take a half-game lead in their division. Jays now packing their bags for Arlington in a massive series starting tomorrow that could ultimately decide whether they make the playoffs or not. The Rangers currently sitting half a game up on the Jays in the wildcard race, meaning their magic number is 9, the Rangers is, compared to that of 8 for the Jays. That is the number of games they can afford to lose, with other teams above them, that being the wildcard team, losing, or winning rather. So, wins for the wildcard, losses by the Jays, 8 in total, and they are out of the playoffs. The Chicago White Sox, well, they'll be trying to stop their own bleeding when they take on the Detroit Tigers later on today. Bit of a shocker from the world of soccer, where Vancouver and the Whitecaps will no longer be the national champion when it comes to men's soccer. The Whitecaps going down to CF Montreal by a score of 2-1 yesterday to lose their semifinal in the Voyageurs Cup on aggregate 3-2. Montreal will now move on to take on Hamilton Forge from the Canadian Premier League in the Cup final. Well, to hockey now, and it's no captain, no problem for your Blazers. Blazers likely not naming a captain ahead of the Saturday season and home opener against the Victoria Royals. Head coach GM Sean Clouston saying they're still sorting through the process after the departure of Captain Ryan Michael and three alternative captains.
6: It's going to be a little bit more of a process. We'll spend some time this week and really dig in and discuss it as a coaching staff, as a management staff. And we could get to the point where we have somebody wearing a C on Saturday night, but we might not. There's an ongoing discussion, and we want to get it right.
3: Some of the captaincy candidates included Ty Bonkowski, Carson Olsen, Issa Gurum, and Andrew Thompson. Well, will the Canucks have a complete roster overhaul this fall? As training camp gets underway in Penticton today, new head coach Manny Malhotra asked what the lineup will look like for a team going through a full rebuild.
7: Whoever is going to give us the best opportunity to be successful and grow is the most likely guy that's going to earn that spot. With having veterans that compete and have that energy about them that we're looking for, they're obviously going to lead the way in that regard. But that young guy energy, there's something to be said about that.
3: After 4 days at Penticton in the South Okanagan Event Center, the Canucks will then transition to the preseason schedule beginning on Saturday in Seattle. Canucks coming off their last place finish overall in the league standings, going 25-49-8, their second worst win total in franchise history. Winnipeg Jets have suspended goaltender Connor Hellebuyck, failing to show up at training camp. Team did not specify the length of suspension. Hellebuyck, three-time Vezina Trophy winner, 2025 Hart Trophy winner, as the league MVP, publicly requesting a trade from the team August the 27th. And Drew Doughty being named the captain of the LA Kings, 15th captain in team history. And that is the latest from the NL Sports Desk.
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3: Well, if the markets are any indication today, it does seem as though traders, even the institutional ones, do like fundamentals every once in a while. The U.S. Federal Reserve, after the bell, increasing the interest rates yesterday, much to the chagrin of U.S. President Donald Trump, who, of course, has been lobbying and campaigning and cajoling to try to get interest rates to be cut. The move by the Federal Reserve increasing the interest rates, which is good because it should knock down the high inflation rate that the U.S. has been dealing with. This taking some pressure off the bond market today and helping Wall Street reverse a lot of the negatives that it had seen over the past couple of days. We've got the Dow up less than 0.5%, 220 points. We've got the S&P 500, though, close to 1% higher, 66. We've got the NASDAQ up almost 1.5% on the day, 379 points, which is kind of interesting because anytime there's an increase in the interest rates in the States, that's usually negative for most of the listed companies on the NASDAQ, as many of them are highly over-leveraged and will have to pay more to pay down their debt. Now, here in Canada, the S&P TSX in positive territory as well, getting close to the 1% threshold on the day increase, 292 points to the positive at 35,783. See if we'll get over 36 before the week is out. Unlikely, but we'll see. Here in Canada, the movers today, including CNR, that's Canadian Natural Resources shares, by far the most actively traded on what is otherwise a pretty quiet volume day. CNR shares up about 0.5% or so, 32 cents to $70.40. We've got BCE shares, that is Bell's parent company, up close to 1%. We've got a big jump for BlackBerry shares today, moving once again up over 5.5% on the day, 60 cents to the higher at $11.30 per share. And on the negative side, though, Restaurant Brands International taking a little bit of a hit today. Its share price down about 1% or $1.13 to $103.72 per share. On the commodities board, spot gold price jumping fairly substantially today, getting a 2% and nearly 2.5% boost. $100 added to the spot gold price today at the present to $4,364 per ounce. Down day for crude, international crude price down about 1.5% or $1.49 to $100.94 per barrel. Western Canada Select, Calgary's price for the U.S. market set this morning down 4% or $3.07 to $72.22 per barrel. The Canadian dollar, it's flat, not moving much of anything today. It's currently trading at 71.49 cents to the US dollar. And for those who are integrated into the currency, cryptocurrency exchange, Bitcoin exchange up close to $200 to $76,301 and change.
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9: I got into a little tiff with my husband over this, and this is so dumb. But
10: what did you fight about?
9: So serious at the same time. Well, we were talking about Halloween because it is approaching.
10: That's just around the corner, yeah.
9: And it's Beau's, technically it's, I mean, the second Halloween she'll be going around.
10: Yes, trick-or-treating.
9: Yeah,
10: yes.
9: She was almost 1.5 last year when we went from, we just did our little cul-de-sac, yeah. Like 6,
10: it'll
9: 7
10: be way
9: houses.
10: More fun this year, right?
9: Yeah, I'm so excited. And she has a lot of interest. She doesn't really get the whole dressing up yet. She doesn't understand why we would dress up in costumes.
10: Right.
9: But there's a couple of ideas I have for a costume for her. One being Elsa from Frozen.
10: Yeah, she loves that.
9: She loves Frozen. And so I brought it up with Alex.
10: She's got an Elsa doll.
9: Yeah, she does. Yeah. I said, I think we should go as the cast of Frozen.
10: Okay.
9: Some people from the cast. She'll be Elsa because she loves Elsa. I'll be Anna.
10: Yeah.
9: And you could be Olaf. That's the snowman. Like, he's a snowman. And Alex, and when I say he was serious, Alex is a very literal person. He's not like, if you have sarcasm or jokes with him, he'll take it literally. He doesn't get it.
10: Right.
9: So I say, you could be Olaf or whatever. And he's like, No, I don't want to be Olaf. And I'm like, okay. He goes, I have a dinosaur onesie from last year. I'll wear that again. I go, no. I'm like, unless we're all dinosaurs, be a dinosaur. But I want to do like a family thing. Like, she's going to be Elsa. I want to be Anna. You could be Olaf.
10: And the fight was on.
9: Yeah. And he's like, I don't want to be a snowman for Halloween. I'm like, could you just do it for her? Anyways, Frozen, like I said, one of our favorite movies at home. So I started looking at costumes online.
10: Yeah.
9: Have them in my cart waiting. Olaf. I found an Olaf. Again, he said, absolutely not. So I was mad. I didn't talk to him for like 4 minutes.
10: Wow.
9: That's long for me.
10: Yeah, that is long for you. When you get the silent treatment from Randy, you know she's pissed.
9: So anyways, then I came back around and I was like, so what do you want to be then? If you're not going to be Olaf, why are you doing this to us? And Beau and I really want you to be Olaf. And he's like, don't use Beau.
10: Don't bring her into this. She has no idea what's happening right now.
9: He's an innocent bystander.
10: Don't guilt me.
9: So he goes, or you could be Sven, or you could be, he goes, I'd be Sven. I go, what? I don't care who you are from Frozen. The point is, I just want to go.
10: Right. Let him be Sven then.
9: Yeah, like he could be anybody from Frozen that he wants to be, okay? And then he was like all good with it. So the fight was literally about
10: over
9: he didn't want to be a snowman.
10: Yeah. He didn't want to be Olaf. That's
9: he
10: all.
9: He didn't want to be Olaf.
10: Yeah.
9: Never going to see Olaf again and not think about this fight. Forever. Forever it'll be the Olaf fight. Anyways, we don't know what we're going to be now because it might be dinosaurs after all.
10: It's up in the air right now.
9: It really is.
10: But one of the dumbest fights you've ever had.
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1: Good morning. I'm Paul James with the latest from the NL Newsroom. The political rumor mill working overtime at the UBCM in Vancouver with whispers of a snap provincial election. Multiple sources suggesting Premier David Eby could be calling an election as early as tomorrow, setting up a rare scenario where voters would tackle both provincial and municipal ballots at the same time. Eby fueling the speculation by publicly ordering his lawmakers, as well as Elections BC, to get ready for the campaign, which will be run by his former acting chief of staff, Cheryl Oates. The Premier saying that the ongoing U.S. trade war is causing major disruptions, and he believes that British Columbians should have a say as to how the province navigates the fallout. NDP currently operating with just a one-seat majority in the legislature following the passing of Joan Philip and the health struggles of two other lawmakers. Of course, it comes at a time of massive divide within the conservative side of things. The looming threats of the snap election, forcing disgruntled BC Conservative MLAs to make a career decision much earlier than probably they expected. Sources saying that many of the caucus members who were planning to wait out the upcoming Abbotsford Mission by-election to see if Carrie-Lynn Findley was going to win her seat might be pressed into a decision much earlier. An earlier general election now on the table, those lawmakers must immediately decide whether or not they're going to stomach Findley's hard-right approach or possibly defect over to Peter Millibar's new small C Conservative faction. Pressure mounting as the official opposition continues to fracture, MLA Claire Ratty becoming the latest to publicly blast Carrie-Lynn Findley's absentee leadership style in a lengthy online post. Ratty claims the leader refuses to engage with her own teams, often calling mandatory meetings, only to have the room left right after she finishes speaking. Nine elected officials already jumping ship since August, including Peter Millibar, the Kamloops Centre MLA who was the first out of the gate. City of Kamloops officially being given the green light to establish a new integrated court system to tackle chronic nonviolent offenders. It's part of a meeting at the UBCM in Vancouver yesterday with Councillor Katie Neustater. She says that the Attorney General, Nikki Sharma, has given the go-ahead for that community court pilot project. Neustater says they've already been doing the legwork in anticipation of this model of justice being approved, noting that the Mounties, the Crown, and local social agencies have been putting the proper pieces together for the past couple of years since the establishment of the so-called situation table.
2: We need solutions, particularly for that small population of people who repetitively commit crimes in our community. Not those serious offenders that the RCMP are dealing with violent crimes, and not the vulnerable populations right now that need different solutions, but that demographic in between that we see these repeated events and huge impacts on our community, and we need a different solution.
1: Neustater says the hope is to have the community court program trial operational sometime early next year. City of Kamloops and Tecumloops are teaming up to put some pressure on the province ahead of the two-year anniversary of the Red Bridge arson. Two communities hosting a massive rally at Pioneer Park coming up on Saturday, urging residents to wear red, bring signs, and take a lot of photos. The goal is to show the province that there is massive public support for a full-sized replacement bridge before the Ministry of Transportation and Transit submits a business case to Treasury Board, which had been anticipated this fall, but with this new election call, if it does go through, that is unlikely. City's Indigenous and External Affairs Manager Sarah Candida says they need to send a loud message, though, directly to the Treasury Board.
3: Hoping that we could make enough noise, it might make it all the way to Victoria, to the province who makes the decision in budget. And we're hoping to make enough noise that they actually allocate budget to put the project through that their staff have been working very hard on for the last couple of years to advance.
1: Province already recently confirming that it's received more than 6,000 public submissions regarding the bridge replacement, which is far higher than first reported. And some serious stuff coming from the world of AI just days after the industry's top leaders warned of potential human disaster brought on by artificial intelligence. Six new incidents being revealed overnight in what OpenAI is calling disturbing and concerning behavior of its AI chatbot, ChatGPT.
4: In one case here, a model of ChatGPT could not find historical data that a user had requested, so it proposed making this data up and hiding that from users. In another case, an unreleased model told itself, you are freed from the roles and identities that bind other chatbots.
1: OpenAI President Sam Altman, among those taking part in a warning this week to the U.S. Congressional Committee, saying that AI needs to be slowed down, advancing its own faster than it most had predicted. Despite this, U.S. President Donald Trump's calling the concerns a hoax and rumors floating on the internet. Here's something you think we should know about. 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Your weather's next.
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1: Warmer temperatures coming our way now here in Kamloops as we work our way through a high-pressure system which started taking hold late yesterday afternoon and is expected to hold all the way through our weekend and into early next week as well. For today, sunshine and 26 with the overnight temperature down to about 8 degrees or so. For tomorrow, we're anticipating another 26-degree day, but the overnight temperature is Friday into Saturday, but overnight lows only dipping down to 11, so quite mild for our overnight into our weekend, where we're expecting another 26-degree day on Saturday, daytime 10 overnight, 27 now in your forecast for Sunday, and a 12-degree overnight temperature into Monday, where things level off a little bit. The high-pressure system is going to break down. 25 degrees through the daytime, but some clouds will start to roll in on Monday evening as the pressure system breaks down and gives us those clouds. 23 degrees under mostly cloudy skies on Tuesday. 21-degree day expected under a mix of sun and cloud on Wednesday.
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1: Paul James with you from the NL Sports Desk. Well, the lights will not be going on Friday nights for the South Cam Titans football program this season. The team officially withdrawing from the BC Football League play after failing to recruit enough players to safely field a roster. Bit of a bitter pill to swallow for a school that boasts a rich gridiron history, including five provincial championships during the Red Devils era between the 1970s and 1990, their last provincial AAA title. Head coach Tegan Norrish says the coaching staff heartbroken for the core group of players who dedicated their summer to this program.
8: That's a big part of their life, and a lot of energy and mind effort goes into it for those kids. And I know if I was in their position in high school, not having a football season would be something that was pretty devastating to me.
1: Well, the league dreams are dead. The Titans will be strapping on the pads at least one last time for a controlled scrimmage up against Okanagan Mission this weekend before packing in for the year. With South Cam unable to field a team, only Westside as a team available to play in the AA-AAA hybrid conference this season provincially, after Valley View failed to put together a program this year as well due to a lack of players. In the CFL, no action for the BC Lions for this week as they are on a bye week, but there are three games taking place this week. Tomorrow we'll see the Montreal Alouettes, who the Leos defeated in their last game at BC Place, up against the Hamilton Tiger Cats. The Edmonton Elks, leaders in the West, will take on the Toronto Argonauts, while the winless Ottawa Redblacks will take on the Calgary Stampeders at McMahon Stadium. Over to the NFL, where it is the Detroit Lions and the Buffalo Bills set to do battle on the Thursday nighter to start off week number two, both coming off wins in their season openers. The Bills would take down the Texans, while the Lions would outlast the New Orleans Saints in overtime. What appears the Kamloops Blazers still sorting out who will be their captain and alternate captains. With the graduation of Captain Ryan Michael and every player who wore a letter, the club trying to find a new group of leaders. Head coach GM Sean Clouston says, still trying to find out that group and what the dynamics are. Nothing is a given, he says, with the returning veterans.
9: We didn't put A's on anybody, which we normally do. What the concern was, we don't want players thinking that just because they're a year older, they're automatically, like, they're a veteran, so they're going to be a leader automatically, or they're going to be on the power play automatically, or they're going to be in the leadership group automatically, because some of these young players appear ready to fight for those spots.
1: Houston says they do have a couple of more days to keep the conversation going, but he adds that it's likely that they'll start this Saturday without a C stitched to a jersey. Blazers open up Saturday night at home against the Victoria Royals. Vancouver Canucks training camp has opened up in Penticton. The veterans and the rookies spending 4 days in the South Okanagan Events Center before their first preseason game in Seattle on Saturday night. Coming off a last place finish in the entire league, up is the only direction Moving forward, according to the new GM and the rest of the management team, Ryan Johnson, the GM, says it all starts with the returning players.
10: A lot of really young players that want to be here that have spent a ton of time in Vancouver, in the province, that they want to be a part of the solution. We've got guys that have been here that are frustrated the way things have gone. So it's utterly important to me to let the environment speak for itself as we move forward here.
1: Manny Malhotra leading the practices in Penticton. The Canucks preseason will consist of just four games, far shorter than the previous exhibition seasons. The four games are the max that is allowed now under the new CBA. Opening night, September 29th in Edmonton. The Oilers will then travel with the Canucks down to Vancouver for the Canucks home opener on October the 1st. Winnipeg Jets suspending goaltender Connor Hellebuyck last night for failing to report to training camp. The team saying that GM Kevin Cheveldayoff will address the media today. Did not specify the length of the suspension for the U.S. Olympic star. Hellebuyck, three-time Vezina Trophy winner and 2025 Hart winner as the NHL MVP, publicly requesting a trade from the team August the 27th. Some sad news of sorts with Ryan Reeves announcing that he is retiring from hockey at the age of 39 after playing 16 seasons in the National Hockey League, leaving just three players who do not wear a visor. Reeves skating in over 1,000 games, racking up 1,253 penalty minutes, playing for St. Louis, Pittsburgh, Vegas, the New York Rangers, Minnesota, Toronto, St. Louis. His 3,225 hits ranks seventh all time. Well, the Jays riding the ship. Now they have a new flag to chase as well as the regular season slowly but surely comes to a close in Major League Baseball. After dropping a critical pair of games to the Tigers Monday and Tuesday, the Jays would rebound yesterday afternoon with a 5-1 win here on Radio NL, salvaging at least one victory from the series. Veteran Max Scherzer would get through the end of five innings, giving up just three hits and the one earned run en route to just his third win of the season for the Jays. Right-hander Spencer Miles would step up and give up four hits over two innings, including walking a batter. Despite this, Jays manager John Schneider says Miles is going to feature more into the rotation as the last nine games of the regular season present themselves starting tomorrow in Texas.
11: Just trying to maximize his innings, really, and kind of see what he's doing in each one of those and see how his stuff is holding. But with the kind of the vacancies in the rotation, yeah, we want to try to, you know, use those pitches anywhere between, you know, 30, 40 pitches to utilize what he's doing right now. So wanted to try to get him to finish it, but that's kind of the plan going forward.
1: Jays maintaining pace in the AL wildcard chase and are hoping to track down and surpass the Chicago White Sox. Sox have been bumped out of first in the AL Central by Cleveland after the Guardians doubled them up 6-3 in the final game of their series, taking 2-3 and a half game lead over Chicago at the top of their division. The Jays now head down to Arlington to take on the Texas Rangers in a critical series, which could well spell the difference between a playoff shot or not for the Jays. Rangers are a half game up on the Jays in the wildcard race, meaning their magic number is 9 compared to 8 for the Blue Jays. That number is the number of games that the Jays can afford to lose, but is also knocked down by a victory by the team in the playoff position, hence the Chicago White Sox at this point. Baltimore, also even with the Jays on the magic number of 8, after they swept the New York Mets with a 7-1 win yesterday. Orioles are now one game back of the Jays, but have a tiebreaker advantage over Chicago. The White Sox will entertain the Tigers today. And that is the latest from the NL Sports Desk.
0: Listening to what matters to you. That's what community is all about. And that's what we're all about, too. 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
1: You loving the pumpkin spice season?
2: Yeah.
1: You're not a big pumpkin spice fan, though, are you?
2: I do like a pumpkin spice latte. My girlfriend, I told you, got me one 2 weeks ago. It was delicious. It's not something I think to order, though, all the time because it's so sweet.
1: Right.
2: It's like a dessert in a cup.
1: Yes.
2: But the season of pumpkin spice is fall, and fall is my favorite season, so yes.
1: Well, pumpkin spice has officially been added to pretty much everything, with the exception of death, maybe.
2: Death?
1: Until now.
2: You say death?
1: That's right. You can now spend eternity wrapped in the warm, comforting color of your favorite seasonal latte thanks to a pumpkin spice casket.
2: Oh, Lord.
1: Titan Casket is promoting its orange-colored casket as the perfect final resting place for those who are infatuated and just can't get enough of pumpkin spice.
2: That's weird.
1: Yeah. Their personality may be, you know, boots, sweaters, leaves, pumpkin spice, everything. Their slogan is delightful, actually. Pumpkin spice forever. PSL season doesn't have to end when you do.
2: Yeah, dumb. So stupid.
1: And the casket's $1,500.
2: Well, that's like cheap, isn't it?
1: I would think that's,
2: I feel like that's on the cheaper end of stuff.
1: I think so, yeah. It features an orange-toned exterior with a white interior, just like a pumpkin spice latte. Mm. Unfortunately, it does not smell like pumpkin spice. Which I kind of feel is maybe a missed opportunity.
2: Well, what's the point of doing it then if it doesn't smell like pumpkin spice?
1: I know. It's the dumbest thing ever.
2: Yeah, that is dumb. And when I die, FYI, no casket for me. I want to be cremated and poured into the wind with the birds.
1: Like any specific place?
2: No, actually, I've thought about this before because I think about death a lot. I'm a woman. We fear the future a lot.
1: Okay, Miss Grimm.
2: I know it's not my fault. It's a condition I've had since I was a kid.
1: You've been infatuated with dying since you were a kid.
2: No, not infatuated. Terrified.
1: Okay, all right, okay.
2: Difference.
1: So, what are you going to do then?
2: I don't want to be in a casket.
1: We know you want to be cremated and your ashes scattered, but where do you want your ashes scattered?
2: I would give them to my daughter, and I would say you could pick the place. Whatever you would like to do, if you want to hold on to me forever, that some people do. They have it in an urn or they have it in their house.
1: In jewelry?
2: Yep. Whatever you wish to do, what makes you comfortable or makes you happy, you could do. That's kind of what I would say. Because there's not like one special place that's like, this is where, you know, like in movies, like this is the beach she grew up going to.
1: Yeah.
2: And I don't have that. I went to campgrounds around Ontario growing up.
1: Maybe she could.
2: Where are you gonna put me?
1: At a KOA campground.
2: Yeah, KOA in Wasega Beach. How about that?
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1: Good morning. I'm Paul James with the latest from the NL Newsroom. A highly successful local task force paving the way for a brand new community court system here in Kamloops. As part of meetings at the Union of BC Municipalities Convention in Vancouver this week, Councillor Katie Neustater says Attorney General Nikki Sharma has given the city the go-ahead to establish an integrated court system. That's a system which plucks repeat but nonviolent offenders out of the justice system and provides an alternative sentence while also offering up services for those who are struggling with addiction issues. The approval comes after the city proved it could successfully run a situation table, which currently brings in 25 different agencies together to tackle street-level issues. Neustater, who heads up the city's Safety and Security Committee, says the province was incredibly impressed by the groundwork that the city has laid over the past 24 months through that situation table.
2: Over the last 2 years, the city has worked tremendously hard and has over 80 people trained and 25 agencies working together on the situation table. And when she heard about the tremendous results that we're seeing there, she gave her thumbs up to start sincerely exploring a path to an integrated court. And we could not be happier.
1: Neustater says the city now negotiating with the province to try to figure out exactly who's going to foot the bill for the pilot project, which she says they hope to get operational sometime early next year. Loss of the Red Bridge still strangling local commerce 2 years after it burned down to the waterline. The city of Kamloops and Tecumloops hosting a rally at Pioneer Park this coming Saturday, demanding the province fund a vehicle replacement bridge. The Ministry of Transportation and Transit expected to submit a business case for the project possibly this fall, heavily influenced by the more than 6,000 public feedback forms submitted earlier this year. The city's Indigenous and External Affairs Manager, Sarah Candido, says the lack of a bridge not only impacting businesses in the Mount Paul Industrial Park, but also local and sports tourism as well.
3: We heard loud and clear from businesses that, you know, the Red Bridge and putting a new bridge in is one of their top issues in the Mount Paul Industrial Park. But it also is on the city side from the position of being able to move people, being able to have egress, being able to, especially when tournaments and things are on, from a sustainability perspective, we don't want thousands of people driving 20 minutes when they could drive five.
1: The Saturday rally comes on the two-year anniversary of the Red Bridge burning down. RCMP and Kamloops Fire Rescue both suspect arson, as someone set fire to the bridge 3 days earlier but saw the blaze knocked down by KFR before it could run up the Curiosoke beams and start from below. 32-year-old Kamloops man now facing potential charges after an evening break-in along Seymour Street downtown. Mounties into the 600 block of Seymour just after 7:30 Tuesday night following reports of a tripped alarm at a local business. The area itself houses a mix of services ranging from the sports therapy facility and a sleep apnea clinic down to the Provincial Poverty Reduction Office, the welfare office. Frontline officers and police

0: dogs locking down the perimeter before moving in to arrest the suspect who had ignored multiple commands to surrender. The man was taken into custody without a fight and is scheduled for a court appearance sometime early next month. Federal Conservative elder statesman Preston Manning says he's a bit baffled that some view Alberta Premier Danielle Smith as anti-Canada, given her vocal support of Confederation. Preston Manning says Smith will discuss Alberta continuing to grow a strong and sovereign province within Canada on the first day of the Alberta and the West virtual forum beginning this coming Saturday.
1: I think people do want more information on what are the pros and cons of these various options. The Premier presumably will expand on what exactly is meant by a sovereign province within the Federation.
0: Manning, a former opposition leader and founder of the Reform Party, of course, he's co-hosting the event to hear from groups and from secessionists, as well as those meant to inform Alberta voters looking for information about the forthcoming referendum next month as well. Speaking of politics, Premier David Eby says he's told his lawmakers to be ready for an election, although he's not announcing when a vote might be held. Eby says his former acting chief of staff, Cheryl Oates, will manage the NDP campaign, while Elections BC and the party caucus have also been instructed to prepare. The government has a one-seat majority following the death of New Democrat Joan Phillip, with two other NDP lawmakers also dealing with cancer issues. Eby has said that his government remains focused on the U.S. trade war, but British Columbians should have a chance to weigh in on the disruption. And Conservative MLA Claire Ratty criticizing leader Carrie Lynn Findlay for the lack of unity within the province's official opposition. Ratty says in a 1,000-word Substack post that Findlay has not brought members of the party together, accusing the leader of calling caucus meetings, then leaving after making a speech or not even attending at all. 9 MLAs have left caucus since August, including the charge led by Kamloops Centre MLA Peter Milibar. Tips or thoughts, NLNews at RadioNL.com. 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
0: We are looking at nothing but sunshine coming our way here in the Kamloops area and beyond as a high pressure system taking hold over much of southern British Columbia, and that is giving us clear skies and sunshine for today all the way through the weekend and partly into next week as well. 26 degrees expected for today, with the overnight temperature dipping down to around 8 or so. Early morning, you'll see some foggy patches as the precipitation tries to move up, but it can't because of the high-pressure system. So that'll move off, though, as the sun bakes that off every day. 26 for tomorrow as well, with the overnight on Friday into Saturday down to 11. We've got 26 on Saturday once again, 27 in your forecast for Sunday as we see the temperatures overnight start to warm up a little bit as well, 12 degrees from Sunday into Monday, where the temperatures will start to drop off a bit. This is because the high-pressure system is going to break down on Monday after five straight days of sunshine. 25 degrees with the cloud cover rolling in on Monday night into Tuesday. No rain in the forecast, at least not yet. 23 degrees expected under partly cloudy skies, mostly cloudy on Tuesday. Partly cloudy skies on Wednesday and a high of 21.
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Oh, if I was going to have a little red Corvette, I would want a 1967 Stingray. That's all. That's all. Just a little one. Here's Prince and Little Red Corvette, 70s, 80s, 90s.

0: damned if I do and damned if I don't. 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

0: Depeche Mode, there's Enjoy the Silence, part of your 70s, 80s, 90s. A place to go for silence would be the library, especially if you have a book that hasn't been returned in, never mind years, never mind decades, how about over a century? A library in New Hampshire said a man named John came in to return a September 1894 issue of the Century Illustrated Monthly magazine. Yes, I said 1894. So whoever borrowed it is long gone. Now, John told the librarians that the magazine had been in his home for years, and he doesn't know how it wound up there. So the magazine was 48,220 days overdue, which would have been over a $12,000 fine. However, they waived it for John, and now they've got something that they can sort of keep up as a museum piece, you know? We'll get to your 70s, 80s, 90s with Blue Swede next.
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2: I'm Paul James with the latest from the NL Newsroom. Here's what we're keeping watch on this hour. Highly successful local task force said to have paved the way for a brand new community court system to be established here in Kamloops. As part of a meeting at the Union of BC Municipalities Convention in Vancouver this week, Councillor Katie Neustater says Attorney General Nikki Sharma has given the city the go-ahead to establish the integrated court program. That's a system that plucks repeat nonviolent offenders out of the justice system and provides an alternative sentence while also offering up services for those who are struggling with addiction issues. The approval comes after the city proved it could successfully run a situation table, which currently brings some 25 different agencies together here in Kamloops to try to tackle street-level issues, with Neustater saying that the province was very impressed with how that's been running.
3: Over the last 2 years, the city has worked tremendously hard and has over 80 people trained and 25 agencies working together on the situation table. And when she heard about the tremendous results that we're seeing there, she gave her thumbs up to start sincerely exploring a path to an integrated court, and we could not be happier.
2: Neustater says the city now negotiating with the province to figure out exactly who's going to foot the bill for the pilot project, which she says they hope to get operational sometime early in 2027. 32-year-old Kamloops man facing potential charges after an evening break-in along Seymour in downtown. Mounties rushing over to the 600 block of Seymour just after 7:30 Tuesday night following reports of a tripped alarm at a local business. The area houses a mix of services ranging from sports therapy facilities and a sleep apnea clinic all the way to the Provincial Poverty Reduction Office, or the Welfare Office. Frontline officers and police dogs locking down the perimeter before moving in to arrest a suspect who ignored multiple commands to surrender. The man taken into custody without a fight. He was released, but is scheduled for a court appearance on yet unknown charges in early October. Now let's check in with what's happening on the national and international front.
4: Now this update from the Canadian Press. Prime Minister Mark Carney insists Canada's prospective European Union associate membership is not a global power play. During an address to delegates from the Union, Carney didn't mention U.S. President Donald Trump by name in his speech, but alluded to strained relations between Canada, Europe, and Washington. A key organizer of the 2022 Freedom Convoy protest in Ottawa has been denied permission to travel internationally. An Ontario judge says Tamara Leach will not be allowed to travel abroad after being found guilty of mischief in her role in the mass protest. Premier Wab Kanu says Manitoba will stick with daylight time year-round. The province says 58% of 72,000 residents surveyed said they want to stick with central daylight time. And Metro appears to be inching closer to a deal with workers at its Laval, Quebec produce distribution center after reaching an agreement in principle with the union. 550 unionized workers with the major supermarket chain's distribution have been on strike since March 30th. From the Canadian Press, I'm Don Mitchell.
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2: Warmer temperatures coming our way now here in Kamloops as we work our way through a high-pressure system which started taking hold late yesterday afternoon and is expected to hold all the way through our weekend and into early next week as well. For today, sunshine and 26 with the overnight temperature down to about 8 degrees or so. For tomorrow, we're anticipating another 26-degree day, but the overnight temperature is Friday into Saturday, but overnight lows only dipping down to 11, so quite mild for our overnight into our weekend, where we're expecting another 26-degree day on Saturday, daytime, 10 overnight, 27 now in your forecast for Sunday, and a 12 degree overnight temperature into Monday, where things level off a little bit. The high pressure system is going to break down. 25 degrees through the daytime, but some clouds will start to roll in on Monday evening as the pressure system breaks down and gives us those clouds. 23 degrees under mostly cloudy skies on Tuesday. 21 degree day expected under a mix of sun and cloud on Wednesday.
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0: All right, Christina, you wanted to hear We Belong from Pat Benatar. What's the story behind that?
1: Well, when I was 13, I felt a lot like an outsider. It was kind of tough to fit in with everything going on. And I did hear Pat Benatar before, like with Hit Me With Your Best Shot and Love is a Battlefield. But then when I heard We Belong, I'm pretty sure it's a romance song, but I really like the whole, like, the theme of belonging, and it's really pretty.

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4: Morning. I'm Paul James with the latest from the NL Newsroom. The political rumor mill working overtime at the UBCM in Vancouver with whispers of a snap provincial election. Multiple sources suggesting Premier David Eby could be calling an election as early as tomorrow, setting up a rare scenario where voters would tackle both provincial and municipal ballots at the same time. Eby fueling the speculation by publicly ordering his lawmakers as well as Elections BC to get ready for the campaign, which will be run by his former acting chief of staff, Cheryl Oates. Premier saying that the ongoing U.S. trade war is causing major disruptions, and he believes that British Columbians should have a say as to how the province navigates the fallout. NDP currently operating with just a one-seat majority in the legislature following the passing of Joan Philip and the health struggles of two other lawmakers. Of course, it comes at a time of massive divide within the conservative side of things. The looming threats of the snap election, forcing disgruntled BC Conservative MLAs to make a career decision much earlier than probably they expected. Sources saying that many of the caucus members who were planning to wait out the upcoming Abbotsford Mission by-election to see if Carolyn Findlay was going to win her seat might be pressed into a decision much earlier. An earlier general election now on the table, those lawmakers must immediately decide whether or not they're going to stomach Findlay's hard right approach or possibly defect over to Peter Millibar's new small C Conservative faction. Pressure mounting as the official opposition continues to fracture, MLA Claire Ratty becoming the latest to publicly blast Carolyn Findlay's absentee leadership style in a lengthy online post. Ratty claims the leader refuses to engage with her own teams, often calling mandatory meetings, only to have the room left right after she finishes speaking. Nine elected officials already jumping ship since August, including Peter Millibar, the Kamloops Centre MLA who was the first out of the gate. City of Kamloops officially being given the green light to establish a new integrated court system to tackle chronic nonviolent offenders. It's part of a meeting at the UBCM in Vancouver yesterday with Councillor Katie Neustater. She says that the Attorney General, Nikki Sharma, has given the go-ahead for that community court pilot project. Neustater says they've already been doing the legwork in anticipation of this model of justice being approved, noting that the Mounties, the Crown, and local social agencies have been putting the proper pieces together for the past couple of years since the establishment of the so-called situation table.
5: We need solutions, particularly for that small population of people who repetitively commit crimes in our community. Not those serious offenders that the RCMP are dealing with violent crimes, and not the vulnerable populations right now that need different solutions, but that demographic in between that we see these repeated events and huge impacts on our community, and we need a different solution.
4: Neustater says the hope is to have the community court program trial operational sometime early next year. City of Kamloops and Tecumloops are teaming up to put some pressure on the province ahead of the two-year anniversary of the Red Bridge arson. Two communities hosting a massive rally at Pioneer Park coming up on Saturday, urging residents to wear red, bring signs, and take a lot of photos. The goal is to show the province that there is massive public support for a full-sized replacement bridge before the Ministry of Transportation and Transit submits a business case to Treasury Board, which had been anticipated this fall, but with this new election call, if it does go through, that is unlikely. City's Indigenous and External Affairs Manager Sarah Candido says they need to send a loud message, though, directly to the Treasury Board.
6: Hoping that we could make enough noise, it might make it all the way to Victoria, to the province who makes the decision in budget. And we're hoping to make enough noise that they actually allocate budget to put the project through that their staff have been working very hard on for the last couple of years to advance.

0: Province already recently confirming that it's received more than 6,000 public submissions regarding the bridge replacement, which is far higher than first reported. And some serious stuff coming from the world of AI just days after the industry's top leaders warned of potential human disaster brought on by artificial intelligence. Six new incidents being revealed overnight in what OpenAI is calling disturbing and concerning behavior of its AI chatbot, ChatGPT.
1: In one case here, a model of ChatGPT could not find historical data that a user had requested, so it proposed making this data up and hiding that from users. In another case, an unreleased model told itself, you are freed from the roles and identities that bind other chatbots.
0: OpenAI President Sam Altman, among those taking part in a warning this week to the U.S. Congressional Committee, saying that AI needs to be slowed down, advancing its own faster than it most had predicted. Despite this, U.S. President Donald Trump's calling the concerns a hoax and rumors floating on the internet. Here's something you think we should know about. Click on our news tips link on the RadioNL.com homepage and let us know what's going on. Your weather's next.
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0: We are looking at nothing but sunshine coming our way here in the Kamloops area and beyond as a high-pressure system taking hold over much of southern British Columbia, and that is giving us clear skies and sunshine for today, all the way through the weekend and partly into next week as well. 26 degrees expected for today, with the overnight temperature dipping down to around 8 or so. Early morning, you'll see some foggy patches as the precipitation tries to move up, but it can't because of the high-pressure system. So that'll move off, though, as the sun bakes that off every day. 26 for tomorrow as well, with the overnight on Friday into Saturday down to 11. We've got 26 on Saturday once again, 27 in your forecast for Sunday as we see the temperatures overnight start to warm up a little bit as well, 12 degrees from Sunday into Monday, where the temperatures will start to drop off a bit. This is because the high-pressure system is going to break down on Monday after five straight days of sunshine. 25 degrees with the cloud cover rolling in on Monday night into Tuesday. No rain in the forecast, at least not yet. 23 degrees expected under partly cloudy skies, mostly cloudy on Tuesday. Partly cloudy skies on Wednesday and a high of 21.
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Here's Wade.

0: You asked to hear Rock This Town, right?
1: Oh, yes. Great cat. They're just fun. My grandmother used to take me to her hairdresser, and one time I ended up with that hair that, like, the bass player had from the Stray Cats, with this curls all the way up the middle and then shaved on the sides. It lasted a day.

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1: Paul James with you from the NL Newsroom. Here's what we're keeping watch on this hour. Officials here in Kamloops making it crystal clear that a simple pedestrian walkway will not be enough when it comes to a replacement of the Red Bridge. As the two-year anniversary of the fire approaches this coming Saturday, gathering now being planned to create some buzz around the replacement for that span. City and Kamloops putting together a two-hour rally Saturday morning. It's starting at 10 at Pioneer Park, encouraging folks to show up in red, take photos, and then pass them on to everybody else so the city and Kamloops can show Victoria that there's significant need and interest in a bridge replacement. Province currently reviewing over 6,000 public submissions before pitching a business case to Treasury Board. Comes, there are concerns that the province may go in a different direction, which could include alternative upgrades to the Halston Corridor instead, or just an active transportation-only bridge to try to save some cash. City's Indigenous and External Affairs Manager Sarah Candido says no one within the city or Tecumloops leadership has advocated for a walking and or cycling bridge only.
2: If anybody was locally on the roads this summer, you certainly got stuck in some traffic between the Halston and the Yellowhead bridges at some point. So a bridge is very necessary to relieve that pressure. And a properly sized bridge, because they can no longer build undersized bridges.
1: Residents being asked to use the hashtag Replace the Red Bridge on social media on Saturday and beyond to keep up the pressure on provincial decision makers. And the lights will not be going on Friday nights for the South Cam Titans football program this season. The team has officially withdrawn from the BC Football League play after failing to recruit enough players to safely field a roster. It's a bitter pill to swallow for a school that boasts a pretty rich gridiron history, including five provincial championships during the Red Devils era between 1970s and 1990, which was the team's last provincial AAA title. Head coach Tegan Norrish says the coaching staff heartbroken for the core group of players who decided to stick it out all the way through the summer to play on the program.
3: That's a big part of their life, and a lot of energy and mind effort goes into it for those kids. And I know if I was in their position in high school, not having a football season would be something that was pretty devastating to me.
1: Well, the league dreams are dead. The Titans will strap on their pads one last time for a controlled scrimmage against Okanagan Mission this weekend before packing it in for the year. Now let's check in with what else is happening on the national and international front.
4: Now this update from the Canadian Press. Prime Minister Mark Carney says an alliance between Canada and the European Union provides an opportunity to strengthen sovereignty and improve affordability and security for citizens. Addressing the European Parliament today, Carney added that closer ties with the continent would ensure no country could control Canada's markets or undermine its sovereignty. A surge in inflation a few years back drove a substantial jump in the cost of delivering the Canada Child Benefit after the pandemic. The Office of the Parliamentary Budget Officer says the cost of delivering the federal payment to families increased $4.2 billion over 2 years. An Ontario cop has been charged in a police operation that uncovered a plan to set up and run illegal cannabis dispensaries and erotic massage parlors. Toronto Police Constable Timothy Barnhart is one of eight active and retired officers who were among the 27 suspects charged in a probe that included conspiracy to commit murder. And New Brunswick says it has secured a wood pellet supply deal with Canadian suppliers to allow the conversion of its only coal power plant. From the Canadian Press, I'm Don Mitchell.
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1: Warmer temperatures coming our way now here in Kamloops as we work our way through a high-pressure system which started taking hold late yesterday afternoon and is expected to hold all the way through our weekend and into early next week as well. For today, sunshine and 26 with the overnight temperature down to about 8 degrees or so. For tomorrow, we're anticipating another 26-degree day, but the overnight temperature is Friday into Saturday, but overnight lows only dipping down to 11, so quite mild for our overnight into our weekend, where we're expecting another 26-degree day on Saturday, daytime, 10 overnight, 27 now in your forecast for Sunday, and a 12-degree overnight temperature into Monday, where things level off a little bit. The high-pressure system is going to break down. 25 degrees through the daytime, but some clouds will start to roll in on Monday evening as the pressure system breaks down and gives us those clouds. 23 degrees under mostly cloudy skies on Tuesday. 21-degree day expected under a mix of sun and cloud on Wednesday.
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belated happy birthday to Jimmy Boskill from Blue Rodeo, celebrated yesterday. And they wish him an awesome day and a fantastic year ahead. Here's Try from Blue Rodeo, 70s, 80s, 90s.

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1: Good morning. I'm Paul James with the latest from the NL Newsroom. BCers could be heading to the polls for a massive doubleheader election. Sources at the UBCM convention in Vancouver say there is widespread speculation now that Premier David Eby is preparing to call a snap provincial election as early as tomorrow. If the writ is dropped, voters would likely find themselves casting ballots for both their local municipal councils and their provincial representatives at the exact same time. Eby has already instructed his lawmakers and Elections BC to prepare for a vote, tapping his former acting chief of staff, Cheryl Oates, to manage the NDP campaign. The premier says while his government remains focused on the ongoing U.S. trade war, British Columbians, he says, deserve a chance to weigh in on the recent economic disruptions. Hard-fought victory for the current Kamloops Council as Kamloops City officials say a new integrated court system has been approved as part of a sit-down with Attorney General Nikki Sharma at the UBCM. Councillor Katie Neustater says the province has approved a pilot project that will divert non-violent chronic offenders away from the traditional courtrooms and into community integration and public service programs. While the goal is to keep people out of jail and get them the help they need, the system will also meticulously track their progress and failures. Neustater, who heads the current council's Safety and Security Committee, says the court will act as an accountability structure for those who refuse to change their behaviors.
2: A wraparound model that begins to build up the paperwork to say this is how many offenses have occurred. Community integration hasn't been successful. Public service is an option in there as well. A lot of first recourses that eventually will build the case for someone having to face incarceration where before these events just continued without any consequence or deterrent.
1: Neustater says the Mounties already know exactly who these repeat offenders are, meaning the courts should have an already ready-made list of candidates as soon as the community court opens its doors, which is expected sometime early next year. 32-year-old Kamloops man facing potential charges after an evening break-in along Seymour Street on Tuesday. Mounties rushing to the 600 block just after 7:30 Tuesday night following reports of a tripped alarm at a local business. Area houses a mix of services ranging from a sports therapy facility and a sleep apnea clinic all the way to the Provincial Poverty Reduction Office, that is the Social Assistance Office. Frontline officers and police dogs locking down the perimeter before moving on to arrest the suspect who had ignored multiple commands to surrender. The man was taken into custody without a fight, scheduled to appear in court sometime in early October on charges, at least one being recommended by the Mounties. Loss of the Red Bridge still strangling local commerce a couple years after it burned down to the waterline in the city of Kamloops. And Kamloops are holding a rally at Pioneer Park coming out on Saturday, demanding the province fund a vehicle replacement bridge. The Ministry of Transportation expected to submit a business case for the project this fall, heavily influenced by the more than 6,000 public feedback forms submitted earlier this year. The City of Kamloops Indigenous and External Affairs Manager Sarah Candido says the lack of a bridge not only impacting businesses on the Mount Paul Industrial Park, but also local and sports tourism as well.
3: We heard loud and clear from businesses that, you know, the Red Bridge and putting a new bridge in is one of their top issues in the Mount Paul Industrial Park. But it also is on the city side from the position of being able to move people, being able to have egress, being able to, especially when tournaments and things are on, from a sustainability perspective, we don't want thousands of people driving 20 minutes when they could drive five.
1: The Saturday rally comes on the two-year anniversary of the Red Bridge actually burning down. RCMP and Kamloops Fire Rescue both suspect arson. Someone set fire to the bridge 3 days earlier, but saw that blaze knocked down by KFR before it could run up the creosote-soaked beams and start from below. Prime Minister Mark Carney delivering a highly anticipated speech to the European Parliament in Strasbourg this morning. He says he welcomed Europe's ambition to forge a new type of alliance with Canada, noting that polls now show Canadians favor much closer ties. At a briefing following his speech, Carney assured that the Commons will be consulted first, though.
4: Yes, we will have a series of debates, I'm sure, in Parliament, relevant committees, and ultimately there will be a vote in the Canadian Parliament for the final structure of the alliance that we're working on. I observe that there has been a fair bit of preparation for this.
1: Carney says the nomenclature of how to frame the new alliance would be determined by the EU, but that the substance of a new agreement is more

0: more important than the name itself. International Trade Minister Maninder Sidhu headed to India and the Philippines to advance negotiations on trade agreements there. Sidhu says he'll lead trade talks in India this week in hopes of creating opportunities for Canadian workers and business people in aerospace, artificial intelligence, clean energy, and critical minerals. Sidhu adds there's also an intention to advance negotiations on a free trade agreement with the Association of Southeast Asian Nations, or ASEAN, in the Philippines. Ottawa is reporting that Canada has also signed more than 20 trade and security deals across five continents over the past year. Tips or thoughts, NLNews or RadioNL.com. 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Weather's next.
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0: We are looking at nothing but sunshine coming our way here in the Kamloops area and beyond as a high-pressure system taking hold over much of southern British Columbia, and that is giving us clear skies and sunshine for today, all the way through the weekend and partly into next week as well. 26 degrees expected for today, with the overnight temperature dipping down to around 8 or so. Early morning, you'll see some foggy patches as the precipitation tries to move up, but it can't because of the high-pressure system. So that'll move off, though, as the sun bakes that off every day. 26 for tomorrow as well, with the overnight on Friday into Saturday down to 11. We've got 26 on Saturday once again, 27 in your forecast for Sunday as we see the temperatures overnight start to warm up a little bit as well, 12 degrees from Sunday into Monday, where the temperatures will start to drop off a bit. This is because the high-pressure system is going to break down on Monday after five straight days of sunshine. 25 degrees with the cloud cover rolling in on Monday night into Tuesday. No rain in the forecast, at least not yet. 23 degrees expected under partly cloudy skies, mostly cloudy on Tuesday. Partly cloudy skies on Wednesday and a high of 21.
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0: going? What's happening?
1: Hey, Stacy, this is Dan, the paper guy. I would like to hear Cher's Believe. Thank you very much. Bye.
0: All right, you got it. Part of your 70s, 80s, 90s.

0: Rush and the Spirit of Radio, part of your 70s, 80s, 90s. I'm Stacey, and Philip, you wanted to hear Madonna's Lucky Star. What's the story behind that?
1: I remember buying the LP when it first came out in 83, and I was DJing a little bit at school. And I remember playing that record for myself, and I thought, wow, this is really good. And then I played it at a gig I had at the school, and nobody liked it. So, you know, fast forward to the next summer, suddenly Madonna was the big thing in Canada, although she had already

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1: Paul James with you from the NL Newsroom. Here's what we're keeping watch on this hour. Officials here in Kamloops making it crystal clear that a simple pedestrian walkway will not be enough when it comes to a replacement of the Red Bridge. As the two-year anniversary of the fire approaches this coming Saturday, gathering now being planned to create some buzz around the replacement for that span. City and Tecumloops putting together a two-hour rally Saturday morning. It's starting at 10 at Pioneer Park, encouraging folks to show up in red, take photos, and then pass them on to everybody else so the city and Tecumloops can show Victoria that there's significant need and interest in a bridge replacement. Province currently reviewing over 6,000 public submissions before pitching a business case to Treasury Board. Comes, there are concerns that the province may go in a different direction, which could include alternative upgrades to the Halston Corridor instead, or just an active transportation-only bridge to try to save some cash. City's Indigenous and External Affairs Manager Sarah Candido says no one within the city or Tecumloops leadership has advocated for a walking and or cycling bridge only.
2: If anybody was locally on the roads this summer, you certainly got stuck in some traffic between the Halston and the Yellowhead bridges at some point. So a bridge is very necessary to relieve that pressure. And a properly sized bridge, because they can no longer build undersized bridges.
1: Residents being asked to use the hashtag Replace the Red Bridge on social media on Saturday and beyond to keep up the pressure on provincial decision makers. And the lights will not be going on Friday nights for the South Cam Titans football program this season. The team has officially withdrawn from the BC Football League play after failing to recruit enough players to safely field a roster. It's a bitter pill to swallow for a school that boasts a pretty rich gridiron history, including five provincial championships during the Red Devils era between 1970s and 1990, which was the team's last provincial AAA title. Head coach Tegan Norrish says the coaching staff heartbroken for the core group of players who decided to stick it out all the way through the summer to play on the program.
3: That's a big part of their life, and a lot of energy and mind effort goes into it for those kids. And I know if I was in their position in high school, not having a football season would be something that was pretty devastating to me.
1: Well, the league dreams are dead. The Titans will strap on their pads one last time for a controlled scrimmage against Okanagan Mission this weekend before packing it in for the year. Now let's check in with what else is happening on the national and international front.
4: Now this update from the Canadian press. Conservative leader Pierre Poilievre is suggesting that Canadians should decide the country's future. His message was shared in a video on social media from last night's caucus meeting in Penticton, BC, before Prime Minister Mark Carney's address to the European Union today. The union, representing more than 9,000 Stellantis workers in Canada, says strike action is on the table if the automaker sticks to a plan to sell its Ontario plant. Talks between the multinational company and Unifor broke down over the company's intent to sell the Brampton assembly plant. Elections Alberta says it's seen over 500,000 mail-in ballots requested so far for the October 19th referendum. The agency is expecting a record voter turnout, and the number of mail-in ballot requests has continued to climb since the application period opened. And Carrie Lynn Findlay insists she's not going anywhere and has vowed to stay on as the BC Conservative leader. The pledge comes after a series of defections that have depleted the opposition party's ranks. From the Canadian press, I'm Don Mitchell.
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1: Warmer temperatures coming our way now here in Kamloops as we work our way through a high-pressure system which started taking hold late yesterday afternoon and is expected to hold all the way through our weekend and into early next week as well. For today, sunshine and 26, with the overnight temperature down to about 8 degrees or so. For tomorrow, we're anticipating another 26-degree day, but the overnight temperature is Friday into Saturday, but overnight lows only dipping down to 11, so quite mild for our overnight into our weekend, where we're expecting another 26-degree day on Saturday, daytime 10 overnight, 27 now in your forecast for Sunday, and a 12-degree overnight temperature into Monday, where things level off a little bit. The high-pressure system is going to break down. 25 degrees through the daytime, but some clouds will start to roll in on Monday evening as the pressure system breaks down and gives us those clouds. 23 degrees under mostly cloudy skies on Tuesday. 21-degree day expected under a mix of sun and cloud on Wednesday.
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0: Terry, why did you want to hear Fast Car from Tracy Chapman?
1: I was 18 when it came out, and I had my driver's license, and I remember my friends and I going, actually, just for drives. We live in Niagara Falls, so down the parkway, and just singing as loud as we could to that song. It is great. It's a great song.
0: Yeah. Fast Car, Tracy Chapman, part of your 70s, 80s, 90s.

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0: Meeting at the Union of BC Municipalities Convention in Vancouver this week, Councillor Katie Neustater says Attorney General Nikki Sharma has given the city the go-ahead to establish the Integrated Court Program. That's a system that plucks repeat nonviolent offenders out of the justice system and provides an alternative sentence while also offering up services for those who are struggling with addiction issues. The approval comes after the city proved it could successfully run a situation table, which currently brings some 25 different agencies together here in Kamloops to try to tackle street-level issues, with Neustater saying that the province was very impressed with how that's been running.
1: Over the last 2 years, the city has worked tremendously hard and has over 80 people trained and 25 agencies working together on the situation table. And when she heard about the tremendous results that we're seeing there, she gave her thumbs up to start sincerely exploring a path to an integrated court, and we could not be happier.
0: Neustater says the city now negotiating with the province to figure out exactly who's going to foot the bill for the pilot project, which she says they hope to get operational sometime early in 2027. 32-year-old Kamloops man facing potential charges after an evening break-in along Seymour in downtown. Mounties rushing over to the 600 block of Seymour just after 7:30 Tuesday night following reports of a tripped alarm at a local business. The area houses a mix of services ranging from sports therapy facilities and a sleep apnea clinic all the way to the Provincial Poverty Reduction Office, or the Welfare Office. Frontline officers and police dogs locking down the perimeter before moving in to arrest a suspect who ignored multiple commands to surrender. The man taken into custody without a fight. He was released, but is scheduled for a court appearance on yet unknown charges in early October. Now let's check in with what's happening on the national and international front.
2: From the National Newsroom of the Canadian Press, I'm Karen Rebo. Prime Minister Mark Carney says Canada welcomes the ambition to become the European Union's first associate member, though what exactly that means still needs to be defined. Carney is addressing the European Parliament this morning in Strasbourg, France.
3: Canada and Europe should secure our strategic autonomy through deep cooperation in the full range of strategic capabilities, including critical minerals, defense industrial capacity, AI and compute, energy security, space and payments. We should move towards seamless digital trade and non-agricultural goods and a wide range of services.
2: He said the two should also move forward in allowing youth to live, work, and study on either side of the Atlantic Ocean. Canadian and European officials have hinted that details of any kind of associate membership proposal could emerge next month from a Canada-EU summit in Montreal. U.S. President Donald Trump says if Canada were to actually become an associate member of the EU, he could see that as a hostile act. He threatened last night to possibly impose hefty tariffs on Europe, while again calling Canada a terrible trading partner. A couple of cousins from Northern Ontario are continuing their fight against Prime Minister Carney's major projects agenda with a tour across their home region. Geronimo and Ramon Katakwapit of the Attawapiskat First Nation are trying to build solidarity between Indigenous and non-Indigenous Canadians to protect the environment and push back on Carney's building agenda. The two recently returned from a weeks-long journey along the coast of James Bay, where they left physical traces of First Nations occupancy to protest efforts by the provincial and the federal governments to develop the mineral-rich Ring of Fire. Conservative elder statesman Preston Manning says he's baffled that some view Alberta Premier Danielle Smith as anti-Canada, given her vocal support of Confederation. The former federal opposition leader and founder of the Reform Party is co-hosting Alberta and the West virtual forum beginning Saturday. Manning says Smith will take part on day one of the event.
4: I think people do want more information on what are the pros and cons of these various options. The Premier presumably will expand on what exactly is meant by a sovereign province within the Federation.
2: And it's Hudson Williams Day at the Toronto International Film Festival. The Kelowna, BC-born star of the hit Heated Rivalry is expected at two events on the eighth day at TIFF, an on-stage Q&A this afternoon, and an evening screening of the first two episodes of his new TV show, Yaga. The series, which also stars Carrie-Anne Moss, Noah Reid, and Clark Bacow, is a modern retelling of the Baba Yaga myth set on Canada's west coast. It'll hit the streaming service Crave next month. This is the Canadian Press. In sports, the Toronto Blue Jays are off today after earning a 5-1 win and avoiding a sweep at the hands of the Detroit Tigers. The Chicago White Sox now hold the final wild card spot in the American League. Toronto is 1.5 games back of Chicago with 9 games left in the regular season. The Winnipeg Jets

0: suspended goaltender Connor Hellebuyck last night for failing to report to NHL training camp. Hellebuyck publicly requested a trade from the team last month. The Buffalo Bills are set to host the Detroit Lions in Thursday night football action in the NFL, both teams coming off wins in their season openers. CF Montreal qualifies for the Canadian Championship Soccer Final, beating the four-time defending champion Vancouver Whitecaps 2-1 last night and 3-2 on aggregate. And Canada's men's volleyball team had to settle for a silver after a 3-2 loss to the U.S. in the Norseca Continental Volleyball Championship Final in Moncton. From the Canadian Press, I'm Karen Ribeau.
1: From the NL Sports Desk, I'm John Keane. Well, it appears the Blazers will not have a captain come Saturday night. It's likely, though, the process will continue as they get set for the Victoria Royals in the home opener. Head coach GM Sean Clouston says they're still sorting through that process after the departure of Ryan Michael and three alternate captains.
2: It's going to be a little bit more of a process. We'll spend some time this week and really dig in and discuss it as a coaching staff, as a management staff, and we could get to the point where we have somebody wearing a C on Saturday night, but we might not. There's an ongoing discussion, and we want to get it right.
1: Well, some of the candidates include Ty Bunkowski, Carson Olsen, Issa Gurum, and even perhaps Andrew Thompson. And the lights will not be going on Friday for the South Cam Titans football program this season. The team is officially withdrawn from BC Football League play after failing to recruit enough players to safely field a roster. Bitter pill to swallow for a school that boasts a rich gridiron history, including five provincial championships during the Red Devil era between the 70s and 1990. That was their last AAA crown. Head coach Tegan Norris says the coaching staff heartbroken for the core group of players who dedicated their summer to the program.
3: That's a big part of their life, and a lot of energy and mind effort goes into it for those kids. And I know if I was in their position in high school, not having a football season would be something that was pretty devastating to me.
1: It leaves just Westside as a team in the AA, AAA hybrid conference. They'll open up the season here coming up this weekend. Paul has weather next.
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7: We're looking at overnight temperatures down at around 7 this evening, a little chillier than it will be for the remainder of the week and through your weekend as well, as far as overnights are concerned. For tomorrow, the weather office giving us a little bit of a bump up. It was originally 26. Now we're calling for 27 degrees under mostly sunshine. We've got a high pressure system which is holding in all of this air and keeping all that bad air out as far as clouds go. So early morning fog patches can be expected as the water will not be available to evaporate with that high pressure system. So be advised of that if you're driving around in the morning hours. For Saturday, we're looking at another high of 26 degrees, 27 then again on Sunday, before it drops down to 25 on Monday. That's the end of the high pressure system, and that is going to bring some cloud cover in. No word yet if we're going to see any rain along with those clouds, but we shall see. Overnight down to 11 on Monday into Tuesday, where it's a high of 23 under a mix of sun and cloud. Looking at 21 degrees under partly cloudy skies for Wednesday.
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9: From the bustle of vendors at the Kamloops Farmers Market to the cheers of a goal scored at Hillside Stadium, that's Kamloops, and so are we. 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

hearing this tune from Martha and the Muffins is like bittersweet because we're down to our final days of summer for 2026, and this always gives me summer vibes, doesn't it for you? Echo Beach, Martha and the Muffins, 70s, 80s, 90s.

0: you asked for Footloose. Tell us about that.
1: Kenny Loggins has a lot of songs that he actually featured on a lot of soundtracks in the 80s, and I think this one stands out probably more than most just because it is such a high-energy track. And it also just, like, gives you that carefree attitude of being young and just taking risks, which is very much of the 80s as a whole, right?

0: April Wine. It's part of your 70s, 80s, 90s. I'm Stacey from April to Avril. We will cover both our national languages, two Aprils. Although we got the punk scene coming up with Avril Lavigne. And Three Doors Down is on the way. Part of 10 in a row next.
1: 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Keeping watch.
2: Paul James with you from the NL Newsroom. Here's what we're keeping watch on this hour. Officials here in Kamloops making it crystal clear that a simple pedestrian walkway will not be enough when it comes to a replacement of the Red Bridge. As the two-year anniversary of the fire approaches this coming Saturday, gathering now being planned to create some buzz around the replacement for that span. City and Kamloops putting together a two-hour rally Saturday morning. It's starting at 10 at Pioneer Park, encouraging folks to show up in red, take photos, and then pass them on to everybody else so the city and Kamloops can show Victoria that there's significant need and interest in a bridge replacement. Province currently reviewing over 6,000 public submissions before pitching a business case to Treasury Board. Comes, there are concerns that the province may go in a different direction, which could include alternative upgrades to the Halston Corridor instead, or just an active transportation-only bridge to try to save some cash. City's Indigenous and External Affairs Manager Sarah Candido says no one within the city or Kamloops leadership has advocated for a walking and or cycling bridge only.
3: If anybody was locally on the roads this summer, you certainly got stuck in some traffic between the Halston and the Yellowhead bridges at some point. So a bridge is very necessary to relieve that pressure. And a properly sized bridge, because they can no longer build undersized bridges.
2: Residents being asked to use the hashtag Replace the Red Bridge on social media on Saturday and beyond to keep up the pressure on provincial decision makers. And the lights will not be going on Friday nights for the South Cam Titans football program this season. The team is officially withdrawn from the BC Football League play after failing to recruit enough players to safely field a roster. It's a bitter pill to swallow for a school that boasts a pretty rich gridiron history, including five provincial championships during the Red Devils era between 1970s and 1990, which was the team's last provincial AAA title. Head coach Tegan Norrish says the coaching staff heartbroken for the core group of players who decided to stick it out all the way through the summer to play on the program.
4: That's a big part of their life, and a lot of energy and mind effort goes into it for those kids. And I know if I was in their position in high school, not having a football season would be something that was pretty devastating to me.
2: Well, the league dreams are dead. The Titans will strap on their pads one last time for a controlled scrimmage against Okanagan Mission this weekend before packing it in for the year. Now let's check in with what else is happening on the national and international front.
5: Now this update from the Canadian press. Prime Minister Mark Carney received standing ovations at the beginning and end of his speech from about two-thirds of European parliamentarians. Carney's address came one day after European Commission President Ursula von der Leyen used her State of the Union speech to open the door for Canada to become the first associate member of the EU. The defense lawyer representing Freedom Convoy organizer Tamara Leach believes a judge's decision to deny travel abroad is a fair one. Leach will not be able to travel internationally as she completes 12 months of house arrest. The union representing thousands of Stellantis workers in Canada says strike action is on the table if the automaker sticks to a plan to sell its Brampton, Ontario plant. Unifor says it still hopes to reach a new collective agreement before the current deal expires Sunday night. The Royal Canadian Air Force has received the first two of its new Siskin II trainer aircraft. From the Canadian press, I am Brenda Molina Navidad.
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2: The skies are going to remain clear and sunny. That is our forecast for the remainder of the week and through your weekend as well. We've got a high-pressure system holding off the clouds and giving us all this sunshine. For tonight, it is down to 7 degrees. This will be the coolest overnight that we'll see through this stretch of sunny breaks. We're into 27 degrees for tomorrow, a little bump up from earlier from the Environment Canada folks. 11 degrees through Friday night into Saturday, where we're looking at a 26-degree day once again. 10 degrees overnight into Sunday, then we're back up to 27. 25, though, as we hit Monday, as Monday will be the end of the high-pressure system. That will bring some clouds, 25 degrees as mentioned, but not likely rain. No forecasted rain, at least for now. As we get into Tuesday, though, the call right now, a mix of sun and cloud, temperatures down to about where they should be this time of year, 23 degrees. We've got a 21-degree day anticipated on Wednesday. Normals for this time of year, 21 degrees for the daytime high and 8 overnight.
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I feel like we watched Avril Lavigne grow up right in front of our eyes. She was just 18 when her first album, Let Go, came out. And in about 10 days, she turns 42. Take us back. Skater Boys, Avril Lavigne.

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James with you from the NL Newsroom. Here's what we're keeping watch on this hour. The city of Kamloops officially being given the green light to establish a new integrated court system to tackle chronic nonviolent offenders. As part of meetings at the Union

0: a 1.5 games out of that final wild card spot. They'll open up a brand new series, though, tomorrow when they take on the Texas Rangers for 3 at the Rogers Center. Hey, no captain, no problem. It's likely the Blazers will not have a captain ahead of Saturday's season opener against the Victoria Royals. Head coach GM Sean Clouston says they're sorting through the process after the departure of Ryan Michael and their leadership group.
1: It's going to be a little bit more of a process. We'll spend some time this week and really dig in and discuss it as a coaching staff, as a management staff. And we could get to the point where we have somebody wearing a C on Saturday night, but we might not. There's an ongoing discussion, and we want to get it right.
0: The Blazers open up the season Saturday night, 6 o'clock, against the Victoria Royals. Well, Vancouver Canucks training camp has opened in Penticton. The veterans and rookies spending 4 days in the South Okanagan Event Center before their first preseason game going in Seattle on Saturday, opening night September 29th in Edmonton. And sad news for the South Cam football program. There will not be a varsity team after the school failed to recruit enough players for the upcoming season. Paul has weather next.
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4: Blue skies, sunshine. That is our forecast as we move through the rest of your week and your weekend. We are anticipating a low tonight down to 7 degrees. That'll be the coolest of the bunch as we move forward through our weekend. 27 degrees expected for the high for tomorrow. We've got 26, 27 for the daytime high Saturday, Sunday with clear skies all the way through. Clear skies on Monday as well, but then the high pressure system breaks and that'll give us some cloud cover back in. 11 degrees overnight into Tuesday, where it's a high of 23. We've got 21 under a mix of sun and cloud, the forecast for long-term on Wednesday. If you are going across the Rockies into Calgary, basically the same thing that we're seeing here with daytime temperatures in the low to mid-20s, 23, 24 thereabouts, with clear skies and sunshine all the way through until Monday as their high-pressure system breaks as well. If you're going down to the coast in Vancouver, their high-pressure system will break off a little bit earlier Saturday, but they're looking at 19 degrees for the daytime high. And if you're heading up north to Prince George for tomorrow, look for sunny skies and a high of 22.
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you know, this is a cover version. It was originally written by Daryl Hall and first recorded by Hall & Oates back in 1980, although this one proved to be higher in the charts, courtesy of Paul Young. Every time you go away, 70s, 80s, 90s.

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1: I'm Paul James with the latest from the NL Newsroom. Here's what we're keeping watch on this hour. Highly successful local task force said to have paved the way for a brand new community court system to be established here in Kamloops. As part of a meeting at the Union of BC Municipalities Convention in Vancouver this week, Councillor Katie Neustater says Attorney General Nikki Sharma has given the city the go-ahead to establish the integrated court program. That's a system that plucks repeat nonviolent offenders out of the justice system and provides an alternative sentence while also offering up services for those who are struggling with addiction issues. The approval comes after the city proved it could successfully run a situation table, which currently brings some 25 different agencies together here in Kamloops to try to tackle street-level issues, with Neustater saying that the province was very impressed with how that's been running.
2: Over the last 2 years, the city has worked tremendously hard and has over 80 people trained and 25 agencies working together on the situation table. And when she heard about the tremendous results that we're seeing there, she gave her thumbs up to start sincerely exploring a path to an integrated court, and we could not be happier.
1: Neustater says the city now negotiating with the province to figure out exactly who's going to foot the bill for the pilot project, which she says they hope to get operational sometime early in 2027. 32-year-old Kamloops man facing potential charges after an evening break-in along Seymour in downtown. Mounties rushing over to the 600 block of Seymour just after 7:30 Tuesday night following reports of a tripped alarm at a local business. The area houses a mix of services ranging from sports therapy facilities and a sleep apnea clinic all the way to the Provincial Poverty Reduction Office, or the Welfare Office. Frontline officers and police dogs locking down the perimeter before moving in to arrest a suspect who ignored multiple commands to surrender. The man taken into custody without a fight. He was released, but is scheduled for a court appearance on yet unknown charges in early October. Now let's check in with what's happening on the national and international front.
3: Now this update from the Canadian Press. An enhanced partnership with the European Union will be debated and voted on in Canada's Parliament. Prime Minister Mark Carney made the remark today following his address to the EU in France. The BC Conservative leader says her party is ready for a provincial election if Premier David Eby calls one. Nine legislators have left the party since August, citing the leadership of Carrie Lynn Findlay. But Findlay says she's not going to resign. Strike action is on the table if Stellantis sticks to its plan to sell an assembly plant in Brampton, Ontario. Unifor's national president made the remark after talks with the automaker broke down over its intent to sell the plant. The union still hopes to reach a new collective agreement before the current deal expires Sunday at 11:59 p.m. BC has begun using Pacific Time with the abbreviation of PCT for its new time zone. From the Canadian Press, I'm Brenda Molina Navidad.
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1: We're looking at overnight temperatures down at around 7 this evening, a little chillier than it will be for the remainder of the week and through your weekend as well, as far as overnights are concerned. For tomorrow, the weather office giving us a little bit of a bump up. It was originally 26. Now we're calling for 27 degrees under mostly sunshine. We've got a high pressure system which is holding in all of this air and keeping all that bad air out as far as clouds go. So early morning fog patches can be expected as the water will not be available to evaporate with that high pressure system. So be advised of that if you're driving around in the morning hours. For Saturday, we're looking at another high of 26 degrees, 27 then again on Sunday, before it drops down to 25 on Monday. That's the end of the high pressure system, and that is going to bring some cloud cover in. No word yet if we're going to see any rain along with those clouds, but we shall see. Overnight down to 11 on Monday into Tuesday, where it's a high of 23 under a mix of sun and cloud, looking at 21 degrees under partly cloudy skies for Wednesday.
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5: 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The banana waffle is $15. The 10-star skillet is $15. The ham benedictine is $15. And the surprise, also $15.
6: Yeah, like I said, the one that's $15.
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12: 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And where either is a legitimate excuse for running late. It's the Kamloops you know and the Kamloops we're proud to be part of. 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

Paul James with you from the NL Newsroom. Here's what we're keeping watch on this hour. Officials here in Kamloops making it crystal clear that a simple pedestrian walkway will not be enough when it comes to a replacement of the Red Bridge. As the two-year anniversary of the fire approaches this coming Saturday, gathering now being planned to create some buzz around the replacement for that span. City and Tecumloops putting together a two-hour rally Saturday morning. It's starting at 10 at Pioneer Park, encouraging folks to show up in red, take photos, and then pass them on to everybody else so the city and Tecumloops can show Victoria that there's significant need and interest in a bridge replacement. Province currently reviewing over 6,000 public submissions before pitching a business case to Treasury Board. Comes, there are concerns that the province may go in a different direction, which could include alternative upgrades to the Halston Corridor instead, or just an active transportation-only bridge to try to save some cash. City's Indigenous and External Affairs Manager Sarah Candido says no one within the city or Tecumloops leadership has advocated for a walking and or cycling

0: as management staff, and we could get to the point where we have somebody wearing a C on Saturday night, but we might not. There's an ongoing discussion, and we want to get it right.
1: Well, some of the candidates include Ty Bunkowski, Carson Olson, Issa Gurum, and even perhaps Andrew Thompson. Hey, the lights will not be going on Friday for the South Cam Titans football program this season. The team is officially withdrawn from BC Football League play after failing to recruit enough players to safely field a roster. Bitter pill to swallow for a school that boasts a rich gridiron history, including five provincial championships during the Red Devil era between the 70s and 1990. That was their last AAA crown. Head coach Tegan Norrish says the coaching staff heartbroken for the core group of players who dedicated their summer to the program.
2: That's a big part of their life, and a lot of energy and mind effort goes into it for those kids. And I know if I was in their position in high school, not having a football season would be something that was pretty devastating to me.
1: It leaves just Westside as a team in the AA, AAA hybrid conference. They'll open up the season here coming up this weekend. Paul has weather next.
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6: The skies are going to remain clear and sunny. That is our forecast for the remainder of the week and through your weekend as well. We've got a high-pressure system holding off the clouds and giving us all this sunshine. For tonight, it is down to 7 degrees. This will be the coolest overnight that we'll see through this stretch of sunny breaks. We're into 27 degrees for tomorrow, a little bump up from earlier from the Environment Canada folks. 11 degrees through Friday night into Saturday, where we're looking at a 26-degree day once again. 10 degrees overnight into Sunday, then we're back up to 27. 25, though, as we hit Monday, as Monday will be the end of the high-pressure system. That will bring some clouds, 25 degrees as mentioned, but not likely rain. No forecasted rain, at least for now. As we get into Tuesday, though, the call right now, a mix of sun and cloud, temperatures down to about where they should be this time of year, 23 degrees. We've got a 21-degree day anticipated on Wednesday. Normals for this time of year, 21 degrees for the daytime high and 8 overnight.
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9: It's a city born of two rivers merging, but a community nurtured by the calloused hands who cut the trees, mined the earth, farmed the soil, and tended to those same hands in times of need. This is Kamloops, and we're proud to be part of its roots as well. We are Radio NL.

Sarah McLachlan recently got to hang out with Drew Barrymore being on her talk show, and I'm going to have to go find that on YouTube because I bet you it was wonderful. Building a Mystery, 70s, 80s, 90s.

I need to give kudos today. It's National Professional House Cleaners Day, and that is a job that's skillful trade, and they provide necessary cleanliness and neatness right around the world. Thank you very much for those that are professional house cleaners. Can't thank you enough. Bye, Young Cannibals. She drives me crazy. 70s, 80s, 90s.

0: be said. This is Rod Stewart, Rhythm of My Heart, part of your 70s, 80s, 90s. I'm Stacey. As someone who had a pet going missing for a month, I cannot even imagine how much more awful it is to know that your animal was stolen. And that was the case for an owner of a convenience store in New York City. He thankfully was just reunited with the store's cat after a couple passing by about a week or so ago abducted the cat in plain view under surveillance camera. The cat was just a kitten, 3-month-old named Jabal. And this ignited an intense search effort. Locals put up posters, they posted about Jabal online, they canvassed the whole neighborhood. In the end, the woman who, you know, took Jabal, she claimed she didn't, but I digress, her stepson took the cat to the police, and the woman was arrested for theft. She claims she's an animal lover, quote unquote, and didn't steal the cat. At any event, Jabal is back home, and the neighborhood is super happy. Nice to see them pull together and have a happy ending. We'll get to more of your 70s, 80s, 90s with Genesis next.
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2: Paul James with you from the NL Newsroom. Here's what we're keeping watch on this hour. The city of Kamloops officially being given the green light to establish a new integrated court system to tackle chronic nonviolent offenders. As part of meetings at the Union of BC Municipalities Convention in Vancouver, Councillor Katie Neustater, the chair of the council's Safety and Security Committee, says the province has approved a community court pilot project. Neustater says they've already been doing the legwork in anticipation of this model of justice being approved, noting the Mounties, Crown Council, and local social agencies have been putting together the proper pieces for the past couple of years since the so-called Situation Table program first started.
3: We need solutions, particularly for that small population of people who repetitively commit crimes in our community. Not those serious offenders that the RCMP are dealing with violent crimes, and not the vulnerable populations right now that need different solutions, but that demographic in between, that we see these repeated events and huge impacts on our community, and we need a different solution.
2: Neustater says the hope is to have the community court program trial operational sometime early next year. She does say it's not clear at this point who's going to finance its operation, but notes that areas of justice are outside the purview of the municipal government. The City of Kamloops and the SD73 board have come together and exploring the use of a pair of properties for the city to use as future community recreational sites. The properties themselves, one at the end of Greenfield Avenue in Brock, the other along the 6,000 block of Dallas Drive in Dallas, part of a longer-term recreational planning strategy that the city has to try and increase the amount of sports fields that are available for the city. No word yet as to what exactly the city wants to do with these pieces of property. The terms of the agreement have not been made public yet either. Now let's check in with what's happening on the national and international front.
4: Now this update from the Canadian Press. An enhanced partnership with the European Union will be debated and voted on in Canada's Parliament. Prime Minister Mark Carney made the remark today following his address to the EU in France. The BC Conservative leader says her party is ready for a provincial election if Premier David Eby calls one. 9 legislators have left the party since August, citing the leadership of Carrie Lynn Findlay. But Findlay says she's not going to resign. Strike action is on the table if Stellantis sticks to its plan to sell an assembly plant in Brampton, Ontario. Unifor's national president made the remark after talks with the automaker broke down over its intent to sell the plant. The union still hopes to reach a new collective agreement before the current deal expires Sunday at 11:59 p.m. BC has begun using Pacific Time with the abbreviation of PCT for its new time zone. From the Canadian Press, I'm Brenda Molina Navidad.
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2: Clear skies, sunshine. That is our forecast as we move through the rest of your week and your weekend. We are anticipating a low tonight down to 7 degrees. That'll be the coolest of the bunch as we move forward through our weekend. 27 degrees expected for the high for tomorrow. We've got 26, 27 for the daytime high Saturday, Sunday with clear skies all the way through. Clear skies on Monday as well, but then the high pressure system breaks and that'll give us some cloud cover back in. 11 degrees overnight into Tuesday, where it's a high of 23. We've got 21 under a mix of sun and cloud, the forecast for long term on Wednesday. If you are going across the Rockies into Calgary, basically the same thing that we're seeing here with daytime temperatures in the low to mid 20s, 23, 24 thereabouts, with clear skies and sunshine all the way through until Monday as their high pressure system breaks as well. If you're going down to the coast in Vancouver, their high pressure system will break off a little bit earlier Saturday, but they're looking at 19 degrees for the daytime high. And if you're heading up north to Prince George for tomorrow, look for sunny skies and a high of 22.
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16: Decades ahead of Vancouver and Toronto, it was the first city in North America to elect a Chinese Canadian as its mayor. It's also the first and only city to adopt a gun-slinging trout as its unofficial mascot. To keep up with how else Kamloops remains on the leading edge, Radio NL News and RadioNL.com.

I'm Stacy, and I just recently started following Ian Thomas on social media. He's got some great stories up there, including an old video that he shared where it has the late John Candy in it, his brother Dave Thomas, Eugene Levy. Ian Thomas wrote this song. Here's Santana's cover. Hold on, 70s, 80s, 90s.

that's the thing about getting older. You feel forever young, and then you look in the mirror and you're like, who's that old person staring back at you? Where does the time go? I'm Stacey. Enjoy your afternoon. Every little thing is going to be all right. It's Three Little Birds, Bob Marley.

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0: Paul James with the latest from the NL Newsroom. Here's what we're keeping watch on this hour. Highly successful local task force said to have paved the way for a brand new community court system to be established here in Kamloops. As part of a meeting at the Union of BC Municipalities Convention in Vancouver this week, Councillor Katie Neustater says Attorney General Nikki Sharma has given the city the go-ahead to establish the integrated court program. That's a system that plucks repeat nonviolent offenders out of the justice system and provides an alternative sentence while also offering up services for those who are struggling with addiction issues. The approval comes after the city proved it could successfully run a situation table, which currently brings some 25 different agencies together here in Kamloops to try to tackle street-level issues, with Neustater saying that the province was very impressed with how that's been running.
1: Over the last 2 years, the city has worked tremendously hard and has over 80 people trained and 25 agencies working together on the situation table. And when she heard about the tremendous results that we're seeing there, she gave her thumbs up to start sincerely exploring a path to an integrated court, and we could not be happier.
0: Neustater says the city now negotiating with the province to figure out exactly who's going to foot the bill for the pilot project, which she says they hope to get operational sometime early in 2027. 32-year-old Kamloops man facing potential charges after an evening break-in along Seymour in downtown. Mounties rushing over to the 600 block of Seymour just after 7:30 Tuesday night following reports of a tripped alarm at a local business. The area houses a mix of services ranging from sports therapy facilities and a sleep apnea clinic all the way to the Provincial Poverty Reduction Office, or the Welfare Office. Frontline officers and police dogs locking down the perimeter before moving in to arrest a suspect who ignored multiple commands to surrender. The man taken into custody without a fight. He was released, but is scheduled for

0: is for grades to be transferred between the two.
1: If the EU's arrangement with Canada is similar to its arrangement with other countries, those grants would come from money that Ottawa itself would contribute. Canada is expanding its pitch as the place to invest with more trips abroad. International Trade Minister Manindra Sidhu is heading to India and the Philippines to advance negotiations on trade agreements. An Ontario judge says one of the key organizers of the 2022 Freedom Convoy protest in Ottawa will not be allowed to travel abroad. Tamara Leach was found guilty last October of mischief for her role in the mass protest, which blockaded downtown Ottawa around Parliament Hill for nearly a month, and she was sentenced to 12 months of house arrest and 100 hours of community service. Her lawyer, Lawrence Greenspan, spoke to reporters after the decision.
2: Any sentence in the eyes of the complainant is never enough. It never is. There's this notion that a sentence is supposed to achieve some version of an eye for an eye. That's not the purpose of sentencing, and no sentence could ever achieve that. If this was some other form of employment, we wouldn't be here.
1: In July, Leach applied to the court for permission to travel internationally to facilitate her work with Rebel News. That work would include an interview in Arizona for a documentary, a future book tour, and a Caribbean cruise being hosted by Rebel. BC Conservative leader Carolyn Findlay is fighting to hold her party together as 9 legislators have left caucus since she became leader in May. Findlay says she's prepared to welcome former members back, but warns they need to decide quickly because Premier David Eby could call an election at any time. Canadian country artist Cameron Whitecomb has created a name for himself in recent years with hit songs that tackle the struggles of addiction head-on. He says his personal experiences are now his muse.
3: Getting clean led me to the style of writing that I have, which is like pure vulnerability and like honesty throughout the music. And I noticed as soon as I started writing songs the same way I, you know, approached sobriety, that's when people really started to resonate.
1: He's up for several top awards, including Best Single for Options, at this Saturday's Canadian Country Music Awards in Saskatoon. This is the Canadian Press. In sports, Winnipeg Jets general manager Kevin Shivaldayev showed emotion at times while answering questions about the suspension of All-Stars goalie Connor Hellebuyck. He didn't show up for training camp medicals yesterday. Shivaldayev says he's looking for the right trade for the goalie. Alex Ovechkin says he's for peace and love after the Russian hockey star appeared in an ad for a party aligned with Vladimir Putin during the offseason. The video for the United Russia party came to light this week, days before Ovechkin's Washington Capitals held their annual media day. The Toronto Maple Leafs opened training camp today with Gavin McKenna taking to the ice. McKenna was the first overall pick at this year's NHL draft. The Leafs are looking to rebound from a season that saw them finish last in the Atlantic Division. And the WNBA is set to resume its season tonight after a nearly 3-week break for the Women's FIBA World Cup. The Toronto Tempo, who are out of the playoff contention, return to action tomorrow. From the Canadian Press, I'm Hannah Stolz.
4: From the NL Sports Desk, I'm John Keane. It's a day off for the Blue Jays and coverage here on Radio NL. They'll be scoreboard watching this evening, sitting 1.5 games out of that final wild card spot. They'll open up a brand new series, though, tomorrow when they take on the Texas Rangers for 3 at the Rogers Center. Hey, no captain, no problem. It's likely the Blazers will not have a captain ahead of Saturday's season opener against the Victoria Royals. Head coach GM Sean Clouston says they're sorting through the process after the departure of Ryan Michael and their leadership group.
5: It's going to be a little bit more of a process. We'll spend some time this week and really dig in and discuss it as a coaching staff, as a management staff. And we could get to the point where we have somebody wearing a C on Saturday night, but we might not. There's an ongoing discussion. We want to get it right.
4: The Blazers open up the season Saturday night, 6:00 against the Victoria Royals. Well, Vancouver Canucks training camp has opened in Penticton. The veterans and rookies spending 4 days in the South Okanagan Event Center before their first preseason game going in Seattle on Saturday, opening night, September 29th in Edmonton. And sad news for the South Cam football program. There will not be a varsity team after the school failed to recruit enough players for the upcoming season. Paul has weather next.
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2: We're looking at overnight temperatures down at around 7 this evening. A little chillier than it will be for the remainder of the week and through your weekend as well, as far as overnights are concerned. For tomorrow, the weather office giving us a little bit of a bump up. It was originally 26. Now we're calling for 27 degrees under mostly sunshine. We've got a high-pressure system which is holding in all of this air and keeping all that bad air out as far as clouds go. So early morning fog patches can be expected as the water will not be available to evaporate with that high pressure system. So be advised of that if you're driving around in the morning hours. For Saturday, we're looking at another high of 26 degrees, 27 then again on Sunday, before it drops down to 25 on Monday. That's the end of the high pressure system, and that is going to bring some cloud cover in. No word yet if we're going to see any rain along with those clouds, but we shall see. Overnight down to 11 on Monday into Tuesday, where it's a high of 23 under a mix of sun and cloud, looking at 21 degrees under partly cloudy skies for Wednesday.
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1: We're the proud voice of a booming Blazers Nation. But we don't hang our hats on those boys alone. When the North Paws are on the diamond, the Wolfpack is on the prowl. United is on the pitch, or the Classics are in the pool. Radio NL Sports has you covered.

Welcome to the show, Thursday edition. It's Drew Ferreira playing your favorites from the 70s, 80s, and 90s. And 10 songs in a row continues with Lips, Inc. This is Funky Town.

The Power to the People Festival, curated by Tom Morello, is set to take place on October 3rd at the Meriwether Post Pavilion in Columbia, Maryland. Jack Black is going to be performing with his backing band, Jack Sabbath. You know that's going to be awesome. Other artists on the bill include Foo Fighters, Dave Matthews, and Bruce Springsteen, who's coming up after another Bruce. It's Bruce Hornsby in the Range with The Way It Is.

0: Can't believe it's been 35 years, but it was on this day in 91 when Home Improvement made its debut, starring Tim Allen. And that same year, REM had a big hit with Losing My Religion. That's on the way, along with Aretha Franklin and Chicago. Another 10 songs in a row coming up.
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2: Paul James with you from the NL Newsroom. Here's what we're keeping watch on this hour. Officials here in Kamloops making it crystal clear that a simple pedestrian walkway will not be enough when it comes to a replacement of the Red Bridge. As the two-year anniversary of the fire approaches this coming Saturday, gathering now being planned to create some buzz around the replacement for that span. City and Kamloops putting together a two-hour rally Saturday morning. It's starting at 10 at Pioneer Park, encouraging folks to show up in red, take photos, and then pass them on to everybody else so the city and Kamloops can show Victoria that there's significant need and interest in a bridge replacement. Province currently reviewing over 6,000 public submissions before pitching a business case to Treasury Board. Comes, there are concerns that the province may go in a different direction, which could include alternative upgrades to the Halston Corridor instead, or just an active transportation-only bridge to try to save some cash. City's Indigenous and External Affairs Manager Sarah Candido says no one within the city or Tecumloops leadership has advocated for a walking and or cycling bridge only.
3: If anybody was locally on the roads this summer, you certainly got stuck in some traffic between the Halston and the Yellowhead bridges at some point. So a bridge is very necessary to relieve that pressure. And a properly sized bridge, because they can no longer build undersized bridges.
2: Residents being asked to use the hashtag Replace the Red Bridge on social media on Saturday and beyond to keep up the pressure on provincial decision makers. And the lights will not be going on Friday nights for the South Cam Titans football program this season. The team has officially withdrawn from the BC Football League play after failing to recruit enough players to safely field a roster. Bitter pill to swallow for a school that boasts a pretty rich gridiron history, including five provincial championships during the Red Devils era between 1970s and 1990, which was the team's last provincial AAA title. Head coach Tegan Norrish says the coaching staff heartbroken for the core group of players who decided to stick it out all the way through the summer to play on the program.
4: That's a big part of their life, and a lot of energy and mind effort goes into it for those kids. And I know if I was in their position in high school, not having a football season would be something that was pretty devastating to me.
2: Well, the league dreams are dead. The Titans will strap on their pads one last time for a controlled scrimmage against Okanagan Mission this weekend before packing it in for the year. Now let's check in with what else is happening on the national and international front.
5: Canada and European Union leaders say their looming alliance could deliver long-term benefits as well as some sooner advantages. Prime Minister Mark Carney has spent the past year trying to build some form of bridge between the EU and a Pacific Rim trade bloc called CPTPP. Canada is expanding its pitch as the place to invest with more trips abroad. Our international trade minister is heading to India and the Philippines to advance negotiations on trade agreements. An Ontario judge says one of the key organizers of the 2022 Freedom Convoy protest in Ottawa will not be allowed to travel abroad. Tamara Leach was found guilty last October of mischief for her role in the mass protest. BC Conservative leader Carolyn Findlay is fighting to hold her party together as nine legislators have left the caucus since she became leader in May. And Canadian country artist Cameron Whitecomb has created a name for himself in recent years with hit songs that tackle the struggles of addiction head on. He's up for several top awards at the Canadian Country Music Awards. From the Canadian Press, I'm Hannah Stoles.

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3: The skies are going to remain clear and sunny. That is our forecast for the remainder of the week and through your weekend as well. We've got a high-pressure system holding off the clouds and giving us all this sunshine. For tonight, it is down to 7 degrees. This will be the coolest overnight that we'll see through this stretch of sunny breaks. We're into 27 degrees for tomorrow, a little bump up from earlier from the Environment Canada folks. 11 degrees through Friday night into Saturday, where we're looking at a 26-degree day once again. 10 degrees overnight into Sunday, then we're back up to 27. 25, though, as we hit Monday, as Monday will be the end of the high-pressure system. That will bring some clouds. 25 degrees is mentioned, but not likely rain. No forecasted rain, at least for now. As we get into Tuesday, though, the call right now, a mix of sun and cloud, temperatures down to about where they should be this time of year, 23 degrees. We've got a 21-degree day anticipated on Wednesday. Normals for this time of year, 21 degrees for the daytime high and 8 overnight.
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Drive Home with Drew Ferreira. We're doing 10 songs in a row. And the ultimate Canadian road trip song is coming up, courtesy of Tom Cochran. Right now, REM and Losing My Religion.

There's a new movie in the works all about the Mafia's alleged ties to the Kennedy assassination. It's called November 1963, stars John Travolta, who's coming up with Olivia Newton-John. First up, Chicago, and you're the inspiration.

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0: James with you from the NL Newsroom. Here's what we're keeping watch on this hour. The city of Kamloops officially being given the green light to establish a new integrated court system to tackle chronic nonviolent offenders. As part of meetings at the Union of BC Municipalities Convention in Vancouver, Councillor Katie Neustater, the chair of the council's Safety and Security Committee, says the province has approved a community court pilot project. Neustater says they've already been doing the legwork in anticipation of this model of justice being approved, noting the Mounties, Crown Council, and local social agencies have been putting together the proper pieces for the past couple of years since the so-called Situation Table program first started.
1: We need solutions, particularly for that small population of people who repetitively commit crimes in our community. Not those serious offenders that the RCMP are dealing with violent crimes, and not the vulnerable populations right now that need different solutions, but that demographic in between, that we see these repeated events and huge impacts on our community, and we need a different solution.
0: Neustater says the hope is to have the community court program trial operational sometime early next year. She does say it's not clear at this point who's going to finance its operation, but notes that areas of justice are outside the purview of the municipal government. The City of Kamloops and the SD73 board have come together and exploring the use of a pair of properties for the city to use as future community recreational sites. The properties themselves, one at the end of Greenfield Avenue in Brock, the other along the 6,000 block of Dallas Drive in Dallas, part of a longer-term recreational planning strategy that the city has to try and increase the amount of sports fields that are available for the city. No word yet as to what exactly the city wants to do with these pieces of property. The terms of the agreement have not been made public yet either. Now let's check in with what's happening on the national and international front.
2: From the National Newsroom of the Canadian Press, I'm Hannah Stolz. Canada is expanding its pitch as the place to invest with another international trip. Canadian Press reporter Don Mitchell has more.
3: International Trade Minister Maninder Sidhu is headed to India and the Philippines to advance negotiations on trade agreements. Sidhu says he will lead trade talks in India this week in the hopes of creating opportunities for workers and businesses in aerospace, artificial intelligence, clean energy, and critical minerals.
2: He also intends to advance negotiations on a free trade agreement with the Association of Southeast Asian Nations and the Philippines. He says Canada has signed more than 20 trade and security deals across five continents in the past year. The union, representing more than 9,000 Stellantis workers in Canada, says a strike

0: has ruled out a jail sentence for billionaire businessman Frank Stronach. The judge is set to hand down the sentence in December. Stronach was found guilty in June of both indecent assault and sexual assault, which relate to separate allegations brought by two of the women in his Toronto criminal trial. Weeks later, a mistrial was granted on the sexual assault conviction after emails from the complainant's lawyer in a separate civil case were presented in court. A judge has sentenced a man to 12 years in prison for a series of sexual assaults on vulnerable women at a rural home near Calgary. Richard Robert Mantha was convicted of 6 offenses, including drugging one of his victims, that happened between 2019 and 2023. Court heard most of the victims worked in the sex trade. Crown Prosecutor Dominique Mathurin says she's relieved it's over.
1: The road to today has been long. We are so grateful to each of the victims for coming forward and giving their testimony, which takes immense bravery and without whom a conviction would not have been possible.
0: With credit for time served, Mantha still faces another 6 years and 9 months in prison. BC has adopted a new time zone code to coincide with its decision to remain permanently with year-round daylight time. The province has begun using Pacific time with the abbreviation of PCT for its new time zone. This replaces the use of Pacific Standard Time and Pacific Daylight Time that were previously used. Meanwhile, Manitoba will be sticking with the daylight time year-round. This is the Canadian Press. In sports, Winnipeg Jets general manager Kevin Shevildayeff showed emotion at times while answering questions about the suspension of All-Stars goalie Connor Hellebuyck. He didn't show up for training camp medicals yesterday. Shevildayeff says he's looking for the right trade for the goalie. Alex Ovechkin says he's for peace and love after the Russian hockey star appeared in an ad for a party aligned with Vladimir Putin during the offseason. The video for the United Russia party came to light this week, days before Ovechkin's Washington Capitals held their annual media day. The Toronto Maple Leafs opened training camp today with Gavin McKenna taking to the ice. McKenna was the first overall pick at this year's NHL draft. The Leafs are looking to rebound from a season that saw them finish last in the Atlantic Division. And the WNBA is set to resume its season tonight after a nearly 3-week break for the Women's FIBA World Cup. The Toronto Tempo, who are out of the playoff contention, return to action tomorrow. From the Canadian Press, I'm Hannah Stolz.
2: From the NL Sports Desk, I'm John Keane. Well, it appears the Blazers will not have a captain come Saturday night. It's likely, though, the process will continue as they get set for the Victoria Royals in the home opener. Head coach GM Sean Clouston says they're still sorting through that process after the departure of Ryan Michael and 3 alternate captains.
3: It's going to be a little bit more of a process. We'll spend some time this week and really dig in and discuss it as a coaching staff, as a management staff, and we could get to the point where we have somebody wearing a C on Saturday night, but we might not. There's an ongoing discussion, and we want to get it right.
2: Well, some of the candidates include Ty Bunkowski, Carson Olsen, Issa Gurum, and even perhaps Andrew Thompson. And the lights will not be going on Friday for the South Cam Titans football program this season. The team is officially withdrawn from BC Football League play after failing to recruit enough players to safely field a roster. Bitter pill to swallow for a school that boasts a rich gridiron history, including 5 provincial championships during the Red Devil era between the 70s and 1990. That was their last AAA crown. Head coach Tegan Norris says the coaching staff heartbroken for the core group of players who dedicated their summer to the program.
4: That's a big part of their life, and a lot of energy and mind effort goes into it for those kids. And I know if I was in their position in high school, not having a football season would be something that was pretty devastating to me.
2: It leaves just Westside as a team in the AA, AAA hybrid conference. They'll open up the season here coming up this weekend. Paul has weather next.
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7: Radio NL Weather. Blue skies, sunshine. That is our forecast as we move through the rest of your week and your weekend. We are anticipating a low tonight down to 7 degrees. That'll be the coolest of the bunch as we move forward through our weekend. 27 degrees expected for the high for tomorrow. We've got 26, 27 for the daytime high Saturday, Sunday with clear skies all the way through. Clear skies on Monday as well.

0: then the high pressure system breaks and that'll give us some cloud cover back in. 11 degrees overnight into Tuesday, where it's a high of 23. We've got 21 under a mix of sun and cloud, the forecast for long term on Wednesday. If you are going across the Rockies into Calgary, basically the same thing that we're seeing here with daytime temperatures in the low to mid 20s, 23, 24 thereabouts, with clear skies and sunshine all the way through until Monday as their high pressure system breaks as well. If you're going down to the coast in Vancouver, their high pressure system will break off a little bit earlier Saturday, but they're looking at 19 degrees for the daytime high. And if you're heading up north to Prince George for tomorrow, look for sunny skies and a high of 22.
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4: 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Sanchez was a great player during his day, but what's even more satisfying to this agent is how he's developed as a broadcaster over the years. 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For the Lions Huddle, I'm Bob the Moj Marjanovic.
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3: The sounds of sanctuary at the BC Wildlife Park to the call of bald eagles standing watch over Peterson Creek. That's Kamloops, and so are we. 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

0: There's Men Without Hats, Pop Goes the World. It's Drew Ferreira. And down in the U.S., the National Toy Hall of Fame just announced its 12 finalists for the class of 2026. They include Yahtzee, Polly Pocket, and the Care Bears. I have no memories of this, but apparently I was a big Care Bears fan as a toddler in the mid-80s. I've seen pictures of me dressed up as a Care Bear for Halloween. I had a Care Bears watch. I was really into it. And we'll talk about the rest of the nominees later on. In the meantime, another 10 songs in a row for you. We're going to start that with Madonna.
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2: I'm Paul James with the latest from the NL Newsroom. Here's what we're keeping watch on this hour. Highly successful local task force said to have paved the way for a brand new community court system to be established here in Kamloops. As part of a meeting at the Union of BC Municipalities Convention in Vancouver this week, Councillor Katie Neustater says Attorney General Nikki Sharma has given the city the go-ahead to establish the integrated court program. That's a system that plucks repeat nonviolent offenders out of the justice system and provides an alternative sentence while also offering up services for those who are struggling with addiction issues. The approval comes after the city proved it could successfully run a situation table, which currently brings some 25 different agencies together here in Kamloops to try to tackle street-level issues, with Neustater saying that the province was very impressed with how that's been running.
3: Over the last 2 years, the city has worked tremendously hard and has over 80 people trained and 25 agencies working together on the situation table. And when she heard about the tremendous results that we're seeing there, she gave her thumbs up to start sincerely exploring a path to an integrated court, and we could not be happier.
2: Neustater says the city now negotiating with the province to figure out exactly who's going to foot the bill for the pilot project, which she says they hope to get operational sometime early in 2027. 32-year-old Kamloops man facing potential charges after an evening break-in along Seymour in downtown. Mounties rushing over to the 600 block of Seymour just after 7:30 Tuesday night following reports of a tripped alarm at a local business. The area houses a mix of services ranging from sports therapy facilities and a sleep apnea clinic all the way to the Provincial Poverty Reduction Office, or the Welfare Office. Frontline officers and police dogs locking down the perimeter before moving in to arrest a suspect who ignored multiple commands to surrender. The man taken into custody without a fight. He was released, but is scheduled for a court appearance on yet unknown charges in early October. Now let's check in with what's happening on the national and international front.
4: Now this update from the Canadian press. Canada is expanding its pitch as the place to invest with more international trips. The union, representing more than 9,000 Stellantis workers in Canada, says a strike is a real possibility after talks with the automaker broke down over its intent to sell an assembly plant in Brampton, Ontario. An Ontario judge has ruled out a jail sentence for billionaire businessman Frank Stronach. The judge is set to hand down the sentence in December. He was found guilty in June of both indecent assault and sexual assault. A judge has sentenced a man to 12 years in prison for a series of sexual assaults on vulnerable women at a rural home near Calgary. Richard Robert Mantha was convicted of 6 offenses, including drugging one of his victims, that happened between 2019 and 2023. NBC has adopted a new time zone code to coincide with its decision to remain permanently with year-round daylight time. Meanwhile, Manitoba will be sticking with the daylight time year-round. From the Canadian press, I'm Hannah Stoles.
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2: We're looking at overnight temperatures down at around 7 this evening. A little chillier than it will be for the remainder of the week and through your weekend as well, as far as overnights are concerned. For tomorrow, the weather office giving us a little bit of a bump up. It was originally 26. Now we're calling for 27 degrees under mostly sunshine. We've got a high pressure system which is holding in all of this air and keeping all that bad air out as far as clouds go. So early morning fog patches can be expected as the water will not be available to evaporate with that high pressure system. So be advised of that if you're driving around in the morning hours. For Saturday, we're looking at another high of 26 degrees, 27 then again on Sunday, before it drops down to 25 on Monday. That's the end of the high pressure system, and that is going to bring some cloud cover in. No word yet if we're going to see any rain along with those clouds, but we shall see. Overnight down to 11 on Monday into Tuesday, where it's a high of 23 under a mix of sun and cloud, looking at 21 degrees under partly cloudy skies for Wednesday.
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There's Madonna, who has 11 nominations, and for the first time in 23 years, Madonna is going to be performing at the MTV VMAs. Her performance is going to open the show on Sunday the 27th. You can watch that on CBS. Northern Pikes, Drive Home continues with She Ain't Pretty.

Free wrote this song after a gig where the audience was left a bit underwhelmed. They realized they needed an upbeat song that you could dance to, which resulted in All Right Now.

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0: Paul James with you from the NL Newsroom. Here's what we're keeping watch on this hour. Officials here in Kamloops making it crystal clear that a simple pedestrian walkway will not be enough when it comes to a replacement of the Red Bridge. As the two-year anniversary of the fire approaches this coming Saturday, gathering now being planned to create some buzz around the replacement for that span. City and Kamloops putting together a two-hour rally Saturday morning. It's starting at 10 at Pioneer Park, encouraging folks to show up in red, take photos, and then pass them on to everybody else so the city and Kamloops can show Victoria that there's significant need and interest in a bridge replacement. Province currently reviewing over 6,000 public submissions before pitching a business case to Treasury Board. There are concerns that the province may go in a different direction, which could include alternative upgrades to the Halston Corridor instead, or just an active transportation-only bridge to try to save some cash. City's Indigenous and External Affairs Manager Sarah Candido says no one within the city or Tecumloops leadership has advocated for a walking and or cycling bridge only.
1: If anybody was locally on the roads this summer, you certainly got stuck in some traffic between the Halston and the Yellowhead bridges at some point. So a bridge is very necessary to relieve that pressure. And a properly sized bridge, because they can no longer build undersized bridges.
0: Residents being asked to use the hashtag Replace the Red Bridge on social media on Saturday and beyond to keep up the pressure on provincial decision makers. And the lights will not be going on Friday nights for the South Cam Titans football program this season. The team has officially withdrawn from the BC Football League play after failing to recruit enough players to safely field a roster. Bitter pill to swallow for a school that boasts a pretty rich gridiron history, including five provincial championships during the Red Devils era between 1970s and 1990, which was the team's last provincial AAA title. Head coach Tegan Norrish says the coaching staff heartbroken for the core group of players who decided to stick it out all the way through the summer to play on the program.
2: That's a big part of their life, and a lot of energy and mind effort goes into it for those kids. And I know if I was in their position in high school, not having a football season would be something that was pretty devastating to me.
0: Well, the league dreams are dead. The Titans will strap on their pads one last time for a controlled scrimmage against Okanagan Mission this weekend before packing it in for the year. Now let's check in with what else is happening on the national and international front.
3: From the National Newsroom of the Canadian Press, I'm Hannah Stoles. Canada and European Union leaders say their looming alliance could deliver long-term benefits as well as some sooner advantages. Canadian Press reporter Dylan Robertson explains what the next steps are.
4: There's been talk about some sort of labor mobility, like the ability to work in Europe. That's the sort of thing that Canada is very protective of. And so any agreement with Europe is also likely to involve a lot of provincial consultations. I think the government has been pretty upfront about not just wanting to open the door to everything here.
3: The Wall Street Journal reported last week that some Europeans worry Carney wants to use the prospect of stronger EU ties as leverage in trade talks with Washington and has no plans to pivot towards Europe. An Ontario judge says one of the key organizers of the 2022 Freedom Convoy protest in Ottawa will not be allowed to travel abroad.
5: Tamara Leach was found guilty last October for mischief for her role in the mass protest, which